0: 500 hectares of land. Arab media sources have reported that Syria's president and former rebel leader Ahmed al-Shara has visited the area to oversee the disaster response. French soccer fans are celebrating Paris Saint-Germain's triumph over Arsenal in the Champions League final. Amid the jubilation, some of the crowds in the streets of Paris began clashing with riot police. People in masks lobbed fireworks at officers who shot back with tear gas canisters. Thousands of security personnel were deployed in anticipation of public disturbances following the match, whether PSG won or lost. Paris police say some vehicles and properties were damaged. Dozens of people have been arrested. And in Montreal, there were celebrations today for the Professional Women's Hockey League victors, the Victoire. The city held a parade to mark their Walter Cup win. CBC's Alexander Silberman was there.
1: An electric and historic moment in downtown Montreal. Thousands of cheering fans lining streets and packing into a city square. Ecstatic to see the Montreal Victoire host the Walter Cup high into the air. Virginia Bruman held her young daughter on her shoulders.
2: It's so important for young girls to be able to see these icons of hockey.
1: The Victoire shut out the Ottawa Charge 4-0 in Game 4 of the Walter Cup final last week, becoming the first Canadian team to win the Professional Women's Hockey League's championship. For captain Marie-Philippe Poulin, the massive turnout left her emotional.
2: It means the world to us.
1: The PWHL is getting ready to add 4 new teams. Montreal's success, boosting visibility, and captivating new fans of all ages. Alexander Silberman, CBC News, Montreal.
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4: 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Hey, what's up, man?
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Right on.

baby's house. And I sat down, oh, on her step. She said, come on in now, buddy, you know my husband just now left. Showing up just now left. Showing up just now left.

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2: From CBC News, The World This Hour, I'm Kaz Bovin. The head of the World Health Organization is in the epicenter of a deadly outbreak of Ebola. Dr. Tedros Adhanom Ghebreyesus is in Bunia, Eastern Democratic Republic of Congo, to lend support to local medical staff.
3: As we know, DRC has faced Ebola before, 16 times, and has ended every outbreak. That history gives me real confidence.
2: Tedros says he'll be listening to local leaders and medical officials to hear what they need. He's also urging other nations not to close their borders to the DRC or neighboring Uganda. There have now been over 1,000 Ebola cases suspected or confirmed and more than 200 deaths. The outbreak involves a rare strain of the virus with no vaccine and high mortality. In Laos, four people have been rescued from a flooded cave after being trapped for over a week. They were freed without having to undertake a risky dive through the length of the passage. Two others are still missing, but as Jennifer Yoon tells us, crews took a moment to celebrate the successful operation.
4: Covered in mud, exhausted, but alive. After 10 days trapped in a flooded cave, the four Laotians had to crawl their way through a series of pitch black twisting tunnels. The villagers had entered the cave in search for gold, but it was hit with flash flooding, trapping them inside. Today, rescue teams pumped enough water out of the cave, and the villagers were able to squeeze through previously flooded areas, following searchers who had gone in to deliver food and water. Kenkard Bonkawang is head of the Thai volunteer rescue team. He says the operation was grueling. The cave was very narrow. We had to crawl several hundred meters. It required a lot of physical and mental strength, he says. The survivors were given emergency medical aid and transferred to hospital. The search continues for two villagers who remain missing. Jennifer Yoon, CBC News, Toronto.
2: In New Jersey.
5: This is law and order! That's what this is! You're making war!
2: Dueling crowds of protesters faced off outside an ICE detention facility today. Some were demonstrating in support of Immigration and Customs Enforcement. Others are demanding action over claims of terrible conditions inside the center. Inmates say the facility is overcrowded and staff have been feeding them rotting food. They've also said they've been denied access to medical care. ICE has dismissed those allegations as false. The U.S., U.K., and Australia are joining forces to develop undersea military drones. The program will be run under the auspices of AUKUS, a security partnership formed by the three countries. Dominic Valaitis has the details.
6: The joint program to develop UUVs, unmanned underwater vehicles, was announced today by U.S. Secretary of Defense Pete Hegseth.
7: The signature project will deliver a suite of highly adaptable, multi-mission UUV payloads designed to support undersea operations and maintain our collective advantage in the maritime domain.
6: The new undersea drone project will come under AUKUS, the trilateral security partnership formed by the U.S., U.K., and Australia in 2021, part of their efforts to push back against China's growing power in the Indo-Pacific region. Britain's Defence Minister John Healey today heaped praise on the new project.
8: This will rapidly give our forces the very most advanced battlefield technologies as together we produce a range of cutting-edge sensors and weapons systems for undersea drones.
6: China, though, has called the AUKUS pact dangerous, warning it could spur a regional arms race. Dominic Valaitis for CBC News, Bristol, England.
2: British Columbia's provincial Conservatives will soon find out who their next party leader will be. 25,000 members cast ballots for five candidates. They are former MLA Ian Black, commentator Caroline Elliott, former MP Carolyn Finlay, current MLA Peter Miliband, and entrepreneur Yuri Fulmer. The winner will be announced tonight in Vancouver. That is your World This Hour. For CBC News, I'm Kaz Bovin.
1: Hi, everyone. 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This is specifically for real estate investors and landlords who want to learn how to 10X their business to the next level. We're going to be having 8 weeks starting on September the 8th, 2020 at 8 p.m. It's going to be a group Zoom call. So we're going to have for 8 weeks group Zoom calls. Where we will be able to discuss and have our masterminds, and we'll have coaches coming on board that will be speaking and giving you some advice about some different strategies that you can use to build your business, to build your real estate business to a place where you're not any longer having problem with tenants or anyone else that may come into your life. Like, that's the one thing. I've been in business for 20 years as a real estate investor, and I must say that I've never seen what's going on now, what's going on, that landlords can't evict their tenants. Tenants aren't paying for months on end. Ever since we started the coronavirus in March 2020, there's tenants that aren't paying their rent, refuse to move out. So people can't even sell their homes. People can't even buy their homes. Like, it's complete chaos with the landlord and tenant board. It's complete chaos with the government telling the tenants not to pay, even though they were receiving $2,000 a month. You know, and they still weren't, did not want, they chose not to pay for the landlords. So I want you to join me in my mastermind group where we can discuss other strategies. We don't have to be victims of the tenants that we have in our homes right now. I have great tenants that have been paying all along, and that happens because I chose them the right way. I decided on a certain business model that I'm using as a rental that I've used for 20 years now that has been very, very successful. And I'd love to share that with you along with many other things. We're going to be discussing about the landlord and tenant board and how to become a better property manager yourself, or how to hire the proper property manager. Rent to own is probably one of the best strategies to be using now in 2020. So you don't have to deal with the landlord and tenant board necessarily. So those landlords who are tired of having regular tenants come into their homes, destroy their homes, and have no way of evicting them, maybe the rent-to-own strategy or model is the best thing for you. The other thing that you're going to learn is about insurance policies, insurance companies that you can use that will cover off on the damages that the tenants are doing, and also for lost time when you have to fix up your property. This is not known for many people, but I've been doing research for this insurance, and I have finally found the person who can sell us the policies that you need as a real estate investor to go on and recoup the losses that you have from all these tenants not paying rent, destroying your property, and then you have to pay to clean it up and fix it up and get it ready for the next tenant. The other strategy is going to be about how to invest outside of Canada. You may not want to stay in Canada or Ontario because of the laws that a tenant board is a pro tenant, not pro landlord. You may want to decide to move out your investment money into another state or another country. So we're going to be discussing that also. The other thing I'm going to be discussing is how do you pay down your mortgage really quickly within a very short period of time. You don't have to wait 20 years or 30 years or 40 years. You can pay it down really fast. So these are some of the topics that we're going to be discussing. I have many, many more goodies, and you'll find out when you join my private Facebook group. So we're going to be holding strategies once a week, every Thursday at 8 o'clock on Zoom as the group call. That's for 1 hour. Then you have 2 times a month, half hour call with me privately to discuss things. You're going to be able to also be able to touch base with the coaches and maybe start working with the coaches that can help you with different business strategies for your real estate investment. You're going to learn how to do proper bookkeeping and accounting. You must have good books. And so you can see what you're actually spending for your properties. Is it worthwhile continuing to pay your properties? How do you pay it off? The other thing is it good to refinance your property? I've been doing it. That's one of the strategies I've used in order to gain money to go and purchase the next property. So you're going to learn about those and many other things in the next 8 weeks. So please join me And we have six people joining, actually seven, sorry, that happened tonight, seven. We have three more spots available. It's $200 for 2 months. 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
1: From CBC News, the world is sour. I'm Neil Kumar. The head of the World Health Organization has arrived in the epicenter of a deadly outbreak of Ebola. Dr. Tedros Adhanom Ghebreyesus is in Bunia, Eastern Democratic Republic of Congo, to lend support to local medical staff.
2: As we know, DRC has faced Ebola before, 16 times, and has ended every outbreak. That history gives me real confidence.
1: Tedros says he'll be listening to local leaders and medical officials to hear what they need. He's also urging other nations not to close their borders to the DRC and neighboring Uganda. There have now been over 1,000 Ebola cases suspected or confirmed and more than 200 deaths. The outbreak involves a rare strain with no vaccine and high mortality. U.S. President Donald Trump has left the world hanging on Friday. He was expected to make a decision on a ceasefire extension with Iran, but it didn't come then and it didn't come on Saturday. Chris Reyes has more on what we know about the negotiations.
3: The big standout is just how differently the U.S. and Iran are portraying these negotiations. This tells you that it's impossible to know just how far or how close the two sides are from reaching a deal. Secretary of War Pete Hegseth said the U.S. team has delivered clear expectations to Iran.
4: They're coming in our direction. The talks have been productive. They know where it needs to go.
3: Hegseth also reissued the threat that if a deal is not reached, the U.S. is ready to restart attacks. Meanwhile, an advisor to Iran's supreme leader has come out today saying that Trump is betraying diplomacy for a third time with its naval blockade. He told Al Jazeera that the U.S. demands are excessive. Earlier today, the U.S. said it fired a missile into the engine of a cargo vessel in the Gulf of Oman. U.S. Central Command says the Gambian-flagged ship was headed to an Iranian port and ignored 20 warnings. Chris Reyes, CBC News, New York.
1: A total of 6 out-of-control wildfires are burning in the area of Lac La Biche in northern Alberta. That area is home to a large number of oil sands well sites. The hamlet of Conklin has been put on evacuation alert because of a fire burning about 10 kilometers southwest of the community. Ground crews and air units are being deployed to bring it under control. French soccer fans are celebrating Paris Saint-Germain's triumph over Arsenal in the Champions League final. Amid the jubilation, some of the crowds in the streets began clashing with riot police. People en masse launched fireworks at officers who shot back with tear gas canisters. Thousands of security personnel were deployed in anticipation of public disturbances following the match, whether PSG won or lost. Paris police say some vehicles and properties were damaged and dozens of people were arrested. In Montreal, thousands were on hand today to celebrate the Victoires Championship in the PWHL. The city held a parade to mark the Walter Cup win. Alexander Silberman was there.
5: An electric and historic moment in downtown Montreal. Thousands of cheering fans lining streets and packing into a city square. Ecstatic to see the Montreal Victoires host the Walter Cup high into the air. Virginia Bruman held her young daughter on her shoulders.
6: It's so important for young girls to be able to see these icons of hockey.
5: The Victoires shut out the Ottawa Charge 4-0 in Game 4 of the Walter Cup final last week, becoming the first Canadian team to win the Professional Women's Hockey League's championship. For captain Marie-Philippe Poulin, the massive turnout left her emotional.
6: It means the world to us.
5: The PWHL is getting ready to add 4 new teams. Montreal's success, boosting visibility, and captivating new fans of all ages. Alexander Silberman, CBC News, Montreal.
1: 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For CBC News, I'm Neil Kumar.

0: Residential Tenancies Act and some of their cases about evictions for landlords' use and their rules of procedure, stuff like that. Because I'm going to appear with her, you know, on Zoom for their hearing. And I know a little about the British Columbia RTA. As it happens, it's called the RTA, the Residential Tenancies Act. But it's, change my views here. But I thought, you know, I better read through those sections pertaining to notices of termination and notices of termination for landlord's use. And I was sort of shocked at how much less procedural it was. And let me give you one great example. So many landlords lose in Ontario. They go to the board, they have a great case, but they lose because they've said that a termination date is April 31st, which doesn't exist. Mm-hmm. Or April 15th instead of 14th, where a tenancy started on the 15th. Where under the BCRTA, there's a provision that says that if a landlord gives a notice that is too short, it's deemed to be amended to the day that is the proper day that it would have been, you know, had they given proper notice. Or if a landlord simply gives a notice for a date that doesn't make sense, like April 31st, it's automatically amended. In Ontario, thousands and thousands of those types of mistakes get dismissed. Landlords' applications for evictions get dismissed a year because the RTA is, the Ontario RTA, is so damn procedural.
1: Mm-hmm. Yeah.
0: And you know, it ends up creating more cases, because if tenants know there's a million little tricky ways to dispute an application, that encourages bad behavior. You know, I'm a big believer that if you encourage bad behavior, that's what you're going to get. You know, incentives determine behavior. So anyways, that was just quite sort of shocking to me how different it was. We're going to talk about what it means to be exempt from the RTA and what it means to be exempt in a short-term tenancy, which is, let's say, an Airbnb, versus exempt from a long-term rental, exempt from the RTA, because you're in one of those categories that is exempt from the RTA. I live in Toronto, and I'm more familiar with Toronto rules. Every municipality is going to end up having their own rules about STRs. I know that Ottawa's thinking about it. I know Niagara Falls was, Marie, I don't know if they still are. All over Ontario, they're looking at what Toronto's just done. So every city is different, and you'll have to figure out what your local rules are in terms of STRs and whether they're going to regulate it. Hopefully, for your sake, they don't regulate it, because STRs are a great way to make money and you know, get an investment that has a good rate of return and good security without having to worry about the damned Residential Tenancies Act.
1: I agree, Harry. I agree.
0: I know you're in favor of that.
1: Well, of course. But you know what? Like myself, I have a bed and breakfast and cottage rental in the town of Niagara-on-the-Lake. And we've always had to be licensed. But it was very fair how it was done. Now in Niagara Falls, it's not being fair about it, you know? Yeah. So every single city is different. So I'm glad you brought that up, because that's what everyone should know going into the business. If you're going to be going to the short-term rental business, you should be checking with City Hall, the bylaw office, and just find out if you're even allowed to do short-term rental.
0: Yeah. And if you don't understand reading bylaws and stuff like that, you know, you can belong to a group like Maria's, or hire a lawyer, or hire a paralegal.
1: Yeah.
0: We're going to talk about the gap between municipal bylaws and the RTA, how actually it left some funny spaces. Yeah. We're going to talk about this whole 28-day exemption myth, because mm-hmm. it doesn't really exist at all. Mm-hmm. We're going to talk about, okay, so what do you do if I want to evict a tenant and he's a tenant who's governed by the RTA? What do I want to do if I want to evict a tenant who's a non-RTA long-term tenant? And what do I do if a tenant doesn't want to leave, if he's a short-term, I don't want to call them a tenant, a short-term guest, and you need to get rid of them. Mm-hmm. And I want to talk about the importance, if you're doing STR, of using a platform of some sort, so that at the end of the day, you'll be able to prove your intentions to a judge that you were actually doing it as a short-term rental and not trying to do it as a traditional long-term tenancy. The RTA, the most interesting and probably powerful section of the RTA is Section 3. And Section 3 sub 1 says that the RTA applies to rent.

0: rental units in residential complexes, despite any waiver or agreement to the contrary. So what that means is that I can't rent to somebody as a long-term tenant, but have a written agreement that it's a short-term tenancy. I mean, we can do that, but it doesn't matter. What matters is what the RTA says. The RTA applies despite any agreements that you may have or any ways you want to waive your rights under the RTA to the contrary. You can't contract out of the RTA any more than you can contract out of the Employment Standards Act and agree to pay somebody less than minimum wage. So that's important. You can't agree that something is a short-term tenancy and then rely on that. So are you covered by the RTA? Well, nobody wants to be governed by the RTA because the RTA is tough. And it's particularly tough when it takes 6 months or a year to evict a tenant. You know, it used to be when I was a member of the Landlord-Tenant Board, I was an adjudicator there. It used to be we'd get things heard before us in a month. Mm-hmm. Yes. And a month made sense because people have a 1 month rent deposit. So, you know, if they weren't paying, at least landlords had some backup they could rely on. But nowadays, I have colleagues who have filed applications back in March who don't have hearings yet. That is pre-COVID when it closed down for 5 months. Lots of people who filed in August without hearing dates yet. Almost no hearing dates being issued in January, which we don't understand. Mm-hmm. And with the provincial lockdown that's just happened and the pressure on Doug Ford from tenant advocacy groups to ban COVID evictions again, because remember they did from March to August, I would think that you're going to see another banning of evictions for those even who have eviction orders in their hands. So it's going to be interesting, and you certainly don't want to have the RTA apply. But, you know, if it does, it does, and you can't control that. So some tenancies are fully exempt from the RTA. How do you become fully exempt from the RTA? Well, you have to be in one of those categories in Section 5 of the RTA. And if you're not, then you're not exempt. I mean, you can't make it up. You can't decide on your own. I'm showing you now the Residential Tenancies. Whoops, I'm showing you now the Residential Tenancies Act. And if we go to Section 5, and you can see it here, here it says exemptions under the Act. These are the only things that will allow someone not to be a residential tenancy where the RTA applies. Traveling or vacationing public, for short term, temporary accommodation. That's the one so many Airbnbs and STRs rely on. Employed on a farm and you're living on the farm. If you're in jail, obviously the RTA does not apply to that relationship. Emergency shelters, educational institutions like residences. The biggest, living accommodations where a tenant's required to share a kitchen or a bathroom with the landlord or a member of the landlord's family. So those are the only ways you can be exempt from the RTA. Simply saying it's a short-term rental doesn't matter, because if it doesn't get exempted by one of those Section 5 exemptions in the RTA, the RTA applies, even if it's a short-term rental. Now, if it's a short-term rental, it probably doesn't apply, but not because it's a short-term rental, only because it's got to fit into an RTA category. Examples of RTA exemptions are the sharing of a kitchen or a washroom, a tenancy that's predominantly commercial, temporary, intended for traveling or vacation public, vacation home, hotel, Airbnb, et cetera, bread and breakfast, certain types of educational institutions. And by the way, if you're running a rental that's a student rental, the RTA does apply. It's only actual university residences where the RTA might not apply. If you're in a place as a tenant receiving rehabilitative or therapeutic services, the RTA does not apply. So those tenancies are fully exempt from the RTA. the ones described in Section 5 of the RTA. And if they're fully exempt, what laws do cover them? Well, they're considered to be commercial tenancies. In other words, the law of contract will apply, your lease will matter, you will have the Occupiers Liability Act, which is an Ontario statute applying, the Human Rights Code applies, the Building Code applies, lots of things apply, but if it relies on one of those Section 5 exemptions, then it is not a part of the RTA. It is strictly governed by contract and it's considered a commercial tenancy. A lot of landlords who have non-RTA tenancies, so let's say they're sharing a kitchen or a bathroom with the tenant, or the tenant is sharing a kitchen or a bathroom with the landlord or a member of the landlord's family. That's the way the act is worded. Let's say that's the case. And you should see me now, as opposed to, sometimes sharing doesn't work as well as it should. Okay, so let's say you have a non-RTA long-term tenancy because sharing a kitchen or bathroom or whatever. A lot of landlords think, hey, I don't need a lease. I can just kick them out, but you can't. And the truth is, if you have a non-RTA long-term tenancy because they're sharing a kitchen or bathroom with you, you need a comprehensive lease covering everything. And the reason for that is if the RTA applies, the RTA covers most things. Now, you still need a lease and a good lease appendix. Some of you know, and I'm sure some of you out there have actually purchased my forms package, partly because it's got 29 great forms, but partly because the lease appendix attached to the standard government lease is the best in the business and it protects you in every way, shape, or form. But let's say you don't have an RTA tenancy, you have a tenancy to which the RTA doesn't apply. You need a full proper lease because you haven't agreed to anything. And if you haven't agreed to anything, how are you going to agree on when I can tell you to go, where you can park, that you're paying for utilities, how you pay for utilities, that you can't plug in your Tesla, that you can't have overnight guests. I mean, all these things would be enforceable in a non-RTA tenancy. I can come in and inspect with 2 hours notice. I don't have to give you, all those things are possible in a non-RTA tenancy, but you've got to have a lease. Okay. And a lot of investor landlords where the act doesn't apply, they come to me for a good non-RTA lease that I help them draft, which is different from my standard lease appendix. But don't think just because the RTA does not apply that a lease is not necessary. It is actually more necessary because if you don't have a lease, nothing in that relationship has been quantified. So.
1: Good point. Good point, Harry. And I know that when my own members of all my associations, if they join my inner circle, they're able to get your lease at a discount price that you've offered, but it's only the inner circle. So I really appreciate that. I'm coming up with all the goodies that are going to be within my inner circle. And one of them is the lease. And I know you have the most comprehensive and best lease there is.
0: It's 29 documents, but the lease is the lease appendix that you use with a standard government lease is superb. I've spent, frankly, 20 years working on it, when it used to be just a lease, before in 2018 when the government had their standard lease, and now, of course, as an appendix. So what's short-term? What's long-term? How does any municipal bylaws work vis-a-vis the RT? I can't believe people are still coming in. We have 77 people here.
1: That's good. Well, they're very interested. I know that for a fact.
0: Oh, absolutely. So let's talk about the City of Toronto. City of Toronto, as you know, in 2018 was going to have a bylaw for short-term rentals. It got appealed to the Licensing Appeal Tribunal. Licensing Appeal Tribunal found that the city had every right to enact that bylaw. Then the LPAT decision got appealed to the Superior Court. That was dismissed. So the city is now enforcing their short-term rental bylaw, the City of Toronto. And starting January 1st, you've got to start submitting your tax to the city. So if you read the city bylaw, It says that for the purposes of short-term rental bylaw, short-term rental 28 days or less. So that's why a lot of people are getting confused about this whole 28-day thing. They think, oh, 28 days, that's some sort of cutoff. It's, if it's more than 28 days, the RTA applies. Not true. Not true at all. But we're going to talk about that. The city says that short-term includes any form of short-term rental, not just Airbnb, VRBO. It can be through Kijiji. It can be an ad you placed in a supermarket, anywhere. If it's 28 days or less and follows the other rules, then it's a legal short-term tenancy in Toronto. However, the bylaw that the city has and that all the cities will have has nothing to do with the RTA. It's only for the purpose of enforcing the city bylaw, saying whether or not you need to pay the tax, whether or not you're allowed to have the short-term rental, et cetera. Nothing to do with the RTA. This is municipal. The RTA is provincial. So the zoning bylaw is now in force in Toronto. Just to keep those of you who don't know in the loop, here's some of the key ingredients of the new rules. Short-term rentals for your personal residence are permitted. And really, they're tough rules. Mm-hmm. Short-term rentals of the entire unit by the owner can't be for more than 180 nights a year. The person that receives the short-term rental money, that's you, the investor, has to pay a 4% municipal accommodation tax to the city starting January 1st of the new year. So that's new, of course. Short-term rental companies like Airbnb have to pay for a license and pay a fee, which is, I think, $5,000. Individuals who rent out their places have to apply for a registration number. The cost to apply, and it's on the City of Toronto website, is $50, and you tell them that it's your personal residence, and you swear to that, and you give them some documents, and you fill out a form, and they will give you a license number. Once you get that license number from the City of Toronto, that license number has to appear on all your ads. And the idea is that Airbnb, for instance, will not allow a City of Toronto ad without a license number. So I can see all these underground websites starting up that don't really care about whether or not you have a license number. So like everything else in life, you know, money will find a way to flow around it.
1: For sure.
0: Zoning bylaws enforce the principal residence, because remember, you can only now rent out your principal residence. It's the place where you live, the address where you get your bills, where you pay your taxes and insurance on, where your ID on your driver's license is. Since you can only have one principal residence at a time, you can't legally in Toronto own more than one STR. That's shocking, because before there were people that owned 10, either in some of these Airbnb condos like the ice hotels, you know, the ice towers, which were at what, 12 and 14 Ice Boat Terrace, that were just full of the building's a disaster. And the building is now plummeting into, you know, maintenance issues and elevator issues. And of course, people can't sell their units because nobody wants them. And they're not allowed to rent under Airbnb anymore because it's not their principal residence. So these Airbnb hotels, people should have sold a year ago when it looked like Toronto was going to pass this. I suggested to people they sell a year ago, but many did not. So only one principal, one short-term rental per person. If your principal residence is a condominium, so let's say you do have a condo and you're out of the country for 6 months and you want to rent it on Airbnb, that would be allowed and that would be following the rules. But what if the condo in their declaration or rules says no short-term rentals less than 6 months? So that's fine. If you're going for 6 months on holiday, you could rent it out for 6 months and you'd be in compliance with the declaration of the condominium. But if you're going to try to rent something out for 2 months and the condo corp finds out that you got a rental unit that people are coming in every week or every month, you're going to get in trouble with the condominium corporation. And just let me give you an idea of how you can get into. If you run a condo in an Airbnb, if you run an Airbnb or a short-term rental of any sort in a condo that doesn't allow it in their declaration, they can take you to the superior court and force you to not rent it on a short-term rental basis. They can make you give up your business in effect. Mm-hmm. If you don't, they can take you to the Superior Court under the Condominiums Act for what's called a compliance order. They will show the judge the declaration. They will show the judge the proof that you're running a short-term rental. They will get an order that you have to comply, an order from the Superior Court that you have to get rid of that STR. Now, the condominium court's lawyer will probably bill the condo corp about $30,000 or $40,000 for that legal process. And under the Condo Act, the condominium will then take that $40,000 legal bill and attach it to your unit as a fee. And if you don't pay it, they can sell it. They can lien your unit and sell it and get their money back. So this is no joke here. If you think you're going to get away with renting in a condo that doesn't allow short-term rentals, you're not.
1: And that's the problem, Harry. I realized a couple years ago that when I saw that there was such an influx of short-term rentals, especially in Toronto in the condo market, that I knew that the city was going to come down hard on them. Also, I knew that the condo, the bylaw within the condo was going to come down hard on it. But who listens to good advice, right? Like, this is the problem, is people only see dollar signs. They don't see or even think that, hey, you know what? This is going to have an adverse effect, and which is exactly what's happened. It's pushback in all the major cities. The governments within the city centers are saying, no, we don't want this to keep on going, because they feel that if they cut back on the short-term rental supply, you could house more people.
0: Sure, that's their argument. They say in Toronto,
1: that's what they're saying.
0: 10,000 units away from the short-term market. So it is what it is.
1: Yes, that's
0: and,
1: right.
0: It's now the law, and it's going to be enforced. Mm-hmm. So in Toronto, homeowners also can't, and this I thought was wrong, but this is what they did. I thought this was an overreach. Mm-hmm. You're not even allowed to live in the house and rent out your basement as an STR. Only full-time residents of those units can rent them out. So strangely enough, if you're renting out the basement to a long-term traditional RTA tenant, they're allowed to rent it out on Airbnb as long as they're principal residents, no more than 180 days a year, all that stuff. Give their tax money, their 4% to the city, etc. As I said here in the next bullet point, even a short-term, even a tenant can rent out their unit on Airbnb as long as they follow the rules. That brings up another important point. If you're a landlord of a traditional long-term unit tenant, you've got to make sure that in your tenancy agreement, and again, this is in my lease addendum, I have a properly written clause and you should consider using my lease addendum. You should have a lease addendum that clearly has a clause that says the tenants are not allowed to run a short-term rental business from their unit. Because if you don't have that in there, then tenants can say, hey, I'm going to start an STR operation from my, you know, regular rental unit. So be careful with proper wording. Mm-hmm.
1: Good point.
0: So if you have a second home, an investment property, a vacation rental in Toronto, and your principal residence is here, you are not allowed to rent them out as short-term rentals. You could still get Airbnb bookings. I mean, who wants to do it that way? You could change your profile on Airbnb and say that it's now long-term, but you may as well do it without getting Airbnb involved. If you have a second property and you switch to long-term rentals, it's likely that the RTA is going to apply. And those Section 5 exemptions that I talked about would determine that. Is it something for the traveling or vacationing public? And here's where the gap comes into. Here's where the legislative gap comes into that is very confusing. And I don't even know that I have all the answers, because this is all new and the courts are going to have to figure it out. So follow me on this. Mm-hmm. If you have, people still coming in. if you have an STR, a short-term rental, so I have my one condo and it's a short-term rental and it's legal and I'm paying my tax and it's my principal residence because I'm out of the country 3 months a year. So that's fine. So I have my STR. What happens if I want to rent a place for 3 months to an out-of-town business executive who's coming in for 3 months? Does the RTA apply? Well, the city bylaw says it's not a legitimate STR because the city bylaw says 28 days. So 1 to 28 days, city bylaw. Does the RTA apply? Probably not, because the RTA says in section 5, and I read you some of those exemptions, but I'm going to actually read from the act again. Living accommodation provided by, living accommodation intended to be provided to the traveling or vacationing public occupied for a seasonal or temporary period in a hotel, motel, motor lodge, resort lodge, tourist camp, cottage, or cabin establishment, campground, trailer park, tourist home, bed and breakfast, vacation establishment, or vacation home. So what it says is that if I have an occupancy that's intended to be seasonal or temporary, so in this case, temporary, in a vacation establishment for the traveling or vacationing public, in this case, traveling, it's a business person, so they're not vacationing, then Section 5A says the RTA doesn't apply. That's great. I mean, that's really great, because you don't want the RTA to apply. Yet, the City of Toronto says that a short-term rental is 28 days or less. Well, what happens to those that are more than 28 days, but because they're exempt by Section 5A, which is temporary accommodations, the RTA doesn't apply? I mean, it would seem to me, and this is going to have to get tested in court, that you could call it a long-term tenancy that's, you know, a 3-6 month tenancy that's exempt from the RTA by Section 5A. And as long as you make sure that you keep it exempt from the RTA, the RTA can't bother you. Will the city say no? Will the city say no? That's short term. But the city doesn't talk about the RTA. They don't say it's either STR 28 or RTA. They just say our short-term bylaw 28 days or less. They've left this huge void. How do you make sure that if you do have, now I'm not talking STR now, if you are having a tenancy that's, let's say, 4 months or a month or 6 months or whatever, and it really is for the traveling or vacationing public for a temporary period, intended for a temporary period, how do you make sure that you don't end up having the tenant say, hey, I'm a long-term tenant, you can't evict me? Number one, have a lease drafted, a lease drafted that acknowledges that it's a short-term tenancy. Now, remember what I said at the beginning, Section 3 says you can't just decide, you can't contract out of the act. But it's good to at least have a tenant's acknowledgement that the tenant is an employee of Philips Netherlands coming to Canada for a 6 month contract to reestablish a division. Then the lease itself would talk about rent being payable on a daily basis, that towels and soap and bedding supplies are provided, that there's a check-in procedure. There's all these things that make a hotel-like stay look and feel different from a traditional long-term tenancy. So is it absolutely an RTA tenancy just because it's 6 months? No, but you better be careful. It's got to be in that exemption, probably 5A, short-term, intended for vacation or traveling, in a vacation home. And you're going to have to show in a properly written agreement that I or another paralegal can draft for you that it clearly is not a long-term tenancy. There's so much case law from the higher courts out there that describe the factors they think about when they determine whether or not it's a legitimate non-RTA tenancy. I've mentioned some of them, whether it's check-in procedure, how you pay. Do you remit HST? It's not a residential tenancy. Do you remit HST on it? Do you do the cleaning? Do you change the bed sheets, et cetera? So going back to the PowerPoint, there is this legislative gap, and clearly it's a problem because there are lots of tenancies that are greater than 28 days, but where the RTA does not apply. If it's on the Airbnb system, a legitimate STR, and in other words, you're paying your tax, it's less than 180 days, it's in your principal residence, you have a registration number, and the tenant says, I'm not leaving. What do you legally do? And actually, this is what one of the posts was about on Maria's website, and people were saying, kick them out, lock the door, call the police. And every one of those suggestions were probably wrong, even though what you say may make sense, but it's wrong. Legally, you could change the locks. They're a short-term tenant. You advise Airbnb, hopefully, and this is where people start getting into trouble. They get greedy. They put it on Airbnb for a week, and then the tenant says, I'd love to stay another week. And they say, okay, let's just do it privately. Now you don't have the protection of Airbnb. Now you can't tell a judge that it's through Airbnb. So, you know, I have an expression that I use for a lot of fact situations. The court will not let you suck and blow. Mm-hmm. You can't have it both ways. If it's a short-term rental, use a short-term rental agency.
1: Yeah.
0: Go through the complicated process of check-in and daily rent and sheets and towels and soaps and all that stuff. Because you can't have it both ways. If you do it right, some judge is going to decide that the RTA applies. So legally, and I had lots of these over the COVID period where somebody'd move into a place and then have no place to go. And the guest doesn't want to leave, but they have to leave. So in some cases, the operator, the host, if they call them that, changed the locks. And the guest called the police and said, this is a long-term tenancy. The host said, look, here's my Airbnb agreement. Here's my Airbnb agreement. It's a short-term tenancy and it's over. The tenant says, no, that was for the first week.
1: Yeah.
0: And then we extended for a week. And then I told him I liked it so much. I liked it so much that he said, you know what? It's pretty slim pickings here. And the government said, you can't do Airbnbs. This was the summer of 2020. I'll let you rent here long-term. Yeah. Landlord says, I never said that. Mm-hmm. We never had that conversation. The officer says, I'm leaving. Thank you. Go to the LTB and let them figure it out. So it's very nice and cavalier of you to say, call the police or change the lock. Very nice and cavalier until you get fined large amounts.
1: Yeah.
0: It's not simple because the guest may say the RTA applies. And frankly, sometimes it does apply. Sometimes you didn't think it applied because you thought that you could just get away with doing this or that. But if you look at Section 5A, the Act does apply. Or sometimes it's because the tenant is simply scamming you. I had one in the summer that was just like this. Guy called me. He was a professional Airbnb operator with about 50 units in the ice towers. So he called me and said, Harry, I'm getting some people not willing to leave. So for a price, I wrote him a legal opinion that he could provide to the police to provide to their counsel. That is the police department's lawyers. And it was a thing of beauty that I wrote, really. But I'm sorry, it was. And the cops gave it to the council and they said, you know what? Just let the LTB decide. The LTB was closed from March 15th to August 4th. This was like in May. Now, in this particular case, it was fascinating. Woman moved in, Airbnb, 1 week. Landlord took her for a second week. They negotiated a price. The landlord sends her an email saying, I'm going to bring the cleaning crew in on Monday because that's the end of the second week. Thank you very much. Mm-hmm. And she says, what do you mean? Yeah. I'm not leaving.
1: Yeah.
0: Is this the end of the second week? Mm-hmm. She says, no. Remember you came in because the shower wasn't working and I called you and I told you it wasn't working and you came in and you didn't tell me you were coming. I swear this is true. Mm-hmm. And you didn't tell me you were coming in and I was naked when you came in. I was so embarrassed. Mm-hmm. But anyways, I got dressed. You fixed the shower, but then we had a long talk about long-term rental and you hummed and you hawed and you said, okay, I guess right now I'm not really allowed to do short-term after April 4th, I think it was. The woman scammed him into agreeing on a $1,200 a month, said, this was our agreement. It's a 1-year term, RTA tenancy, $1,200 a month.
1: Oh, wow.
0: So that's what can happen if you just think, I'm going to do some sort of informal thing here. You have to track everything, because lots of people have been overstaying Airbnb stays and saying they had a deal.
1: Yeah.
0: If you need to go to the landlord tenant board, because you can't, there's an application you can make to the LTB, either for an STR that won't leave, or a long-term tenant who's exempt because they share a kitchen and a bathroom who won't leave. You can file an application, to the landlord tenant board called an A1 application. It's an application to have the board determine whether the RTA applies.
1: And what's that going to take us, 6 months to hear back?
0: Yeah, exactly. It takes 6 months to get a hearing.
1: Really useless. What a useless. You
0: and
1: know?
0: Guess what the tenant's paying during that 6 months? Once the tenant knows you're trying to evict them, zero.
1: That's the problem that's been going on. That's why I've been telling all the members of the group, be very, very careful. There's so many scammers out there, Harry, now.
0: It's hard to protect yourself. If it takes 6 months to get a hearing, you could do everything right, and the tenant simply won't leave. At the end of the day, you're smarter to say to the tenant, here's $5,000, get the hell out, and pay them when they leave. Because if the unit's sitting empty for 5 months and you could get $2,000 a month for it, that's $10,000. Mm-hmm. So you've got to not deal with these emotionally. You've got to deal with these from a business perspective and say, how do I feel the least pain? Because the RTA is, and you know, I hate to say it, and I'm not really supposed to say it as a paralegal, but I also don't want to lie to you. The RTA, to some extent, is a train wreck.
1: Yes, it is.
0: It doesn't mean it always will be. It doesn't mean it always was. But right now it is. And they're not there for you.
1: No.
0: If the RTA applies, how do you get rid of a tenant? Well, that's a whole different story. And you can, if you're looking to evict a tenant for whatever the grounds, I have webinars for that on my website that you can purchase very inexpensively. But obviously, you know, if the tenant's done nothing wrong and you're not moving in personally, or you're not selling it to someone who's moving in personally, the tenant literally can stay there forever. So, you know, three different categories. STR overstayed their welcome. Sure, try changing the locks, but it won't work. Long-term tenancy, but exempt from the RTA. Well, here's what they say to do. Here's what, and I don't think I covered that. It's probably in the next slide. So if the RTA applies, you go to the LTB, you let the LTB decide. If you just decided to change the locks, you're in big trouble because you can be fined up to $50,000 plus compensation to the tenant. It can get very expensive. If you're in that category of short-term, of long-term tenancy, but the act doesn't apply because it's sharing of a kitchen or a bathroom. So if somebody's been in your place for a year, but the RTA does not apply, well, then it's a commercial tenancy, the common law applies, the lease wording is binding, which is why I said the lease is even more important in cases where the RTA does not apply. The case law says, and the common law says, that if somebody is in a lease that's month to month, and in this case, they're not protected by the RTA because they're sharing a kitchen and a bathroom with the landlord, you're supposed to give them a period of notice equivalent to the rental period. So in other words, 30 days notice. Give it to them in writing saying, you know, here's your notice. You need to be out by the January the 17th. After that time, I will be changing the locks. And that is what is most often done. If you had a long-term non-RTA tenant, but they had lease term, you have to respect that term. Once you have an agreement with them, and you should have an agreement with them, then you have to abide by it. When I do these leases for non-RTA long tenancies, I have two categories of termination. Termination at the end of the term with 1 month's notice by the landlord, written, or 1 month notice by the tenant. In other words, if things aren't working out after term, goodbye, I never want to see you again. But I put a second provision in saying, however, in cases where the tenant does the following, the landlord can give 10-day written notice that the tenant has to move out. And those are things, obviously, that are very contrary to the lease. It could be smoking in a existing lease. It could be violence. It could be whatever it might be, starting a fire or using illegal drugs, whatever. Because when you're in a non-RTA tenancy, you can make the rules, but you can't make them after the fact.
1: Yeah.
0: You need a much better lease in a non-RTA tenancy. So in a non-RTA tenancy, the normal way is to give them notice equivalent to a rental period of 1 month and then change the locks. However, even that's not always so simple for two reasons. First of all, recently, and my paralegal colleagues have been arguing about this, and it's quite remarkable. A case went to the Superior Court in Ontario where a non-RTA residential tenant said to the court that the landlord shouldn't be able to just give him notice and change the locks, because if it's a non-RTA tenancy, it's simply a commercial agreement, even though it's for residential occupation, and all the rights under the Commercial Tenancies Act applied, including the right for the tenant to go to court and ask for relief from eviction. So you could actually be in the place for a non-RTA long-term tenancy where you and all your friends are always saying on Facebook, oh, you can just change the locks and kick him out. But if he takes you to court, that's not so certain. And finally, of course, the second reason why it's not so simple in a non-RTA long-term tenancy, because the tenant may say the RTA does apply. The tenant may say, hey, there is no kitchen or bathroom that I'm sharing. A lot of people misunderstand the kitchen bathroom exemption because it only applies if the landlord was there first. In other words, if the tenant was there and there was another tenant on the basement floor, and then the landlord's son moved into the basement or the landlord moved in, and then the landlord says, well, ha, now the RTA doesn't apply because you're sharing the kitchen, that doesn't work. Mm-hmm. You can't move yourself in order to get yourself out from under the RTA. And I remember a fascinating case I had once. It was in Mississauga LTB at least 10 years ago, where my client, the landlord, said, Harry, the act does not apply. He does not have his own kitchen and washroom. I said, you're sure? So we brought pictures to the hearing. The tenant comes to the hearing and he says, I have my own washroom. I have my own kitchen. I whisper to my client, I say, what's going on here? Did you lie to me? Does the tenant have their own kitchen or washroom or not? My client says, no, we only have the upstairs kitchen and he uses my washroom. So I said to the adjudicator, I said, Madam Chair, this is an impossible situation for you. You don't know which is true. The RTA allows an adjudicator to make an inspection of a property as part of a hearing. So it's almost lunchtime. I don't know if you have an afternoon block. Would you be willing to hold this down, meet at 1 o'clock after your lunch at the rental? We won't go inside. We'll wait outside. The tenant can't go inside. We wait for you and then we go inside. She said, yes. I said to my client, you're sure he doesn't have his own? Anyways, we went inside. The tenant had just been lying. He shared a kitchen and a bathroom. But tenants, and this is an honest to God true story. So tenants will lie.
1: Yeah.
0: Tenants will lie. And just like landlords will lie. They will say, you know, I have my own kitchen and washroom in the basement. So sometimes in those situations, landlords do call the police, whether it's for a short-term STR, non-RTA tenancy, or a long-term non-RTA tenancy, they call the police. And as some people on the website say, oh, the police will take him out as a trespasser. Mm-hmm. Well, I'm not saying they've never done that. And in smaller communities where everybody knows everybody and the officer knows this guy, the officers say, come on, Bill, get the hell out of here. You know, you're a bad character. Don't let me find you here again. And the tenant goes. But that's not the law.
1: Mm-hmm.
0: You're lucky if that happens. The cop will almost always say, landlord, I'm not dealing with it. Yeah. Go to the landlord-tenant board. I've even had cases where after a tenant's been evicted through the sheriff, through the landlord-tenant board, that the tenant breaks in through a window and says, I'm a tenant. I live here. But in that case, the landlord has the writ of possession from the sheriff. And the landlord can show that to the sheriff and say, I want you to charge him with trespassing if he doesn't leave. And the sheriff indeed will get rid of the tenant. But don't you for a moment think that it's so easy, because if you just lock the tenant out, he can file a lockout application and the board can order him back in. It just ain't so easy. So that's complicated stuff about when the RTA applies, when it doesn't, and sort of this gap between, in Toronto's case, municipal bylaw and the RTA. It's complicated. Mm-hmm. I'm happy to take, we said a half an hour, Maria, am I happy to take questions till 7?
1: Yeah. Maybe till 9.
0: No, sorry, I'm done. See, I've had too much to drink tonight.
1: You know what, Harry? Normally in the evenings, I have a little bit of glass of wine too, right? Because the days are pretty long. But you know, if you have to deal with the RTA or LTB, have a glass of wine.
0: You want the before dinner scotch and the with dinner wine? I said, yeah.
1: You know, God bless you that you have so much knowledge that you can share it with us. But like everyone says, it's still complicated. And when you sent me that message on a Facebook Messenger, you said, Maria, it's complicated. It's one thing and it's another. Yes and no. That's what I said. Can you give me a straight answer? And you said, no, there is no straight answer. So I'm glad you came here. And you know, when I actually interviewed you for the first time in 2018, when the new lease was coming, and I got in touch with you, and I did, an interview at that time, and then you came down to St. Catharines and spoke to
0: St. Catharines, right in the canal,
1: New lease, I remember that. So you've been my go-to person for how many years now, right? 2 years now, going into 3. So I'm so happy to have you here. But yes, you'd have to open up their, you unmute them for anyone who has a question, because
0: Somebody asked me a very good question, a very smart. Well, a lot of people leave questions in the chat, which somebody did. Yes.
1: Do you want me to read the questions in the chat to you, Harry?
0: I got one that I read that goes to a question I had. Somebody said, okay, what if he's like working on a project? Mm-hmm. Does the Act apply? Section 5H says, the Act does not apply, and you have to read statute carefully. Every word matters. To living accommodation that's located, so the guy lives inside a building or project, which is used at least in part for non-residential purposes, if the occupancy is conditional upon the occupant continuing to be an employee of or perform services related to the business. So that's sort of like a building superintendent where he's living inside, but it could be a construction project where he's living in a trailer on the site. But notice it says where the accommodation is conditional. So again, I get back to the importance of written documents. How do we know it's conditional? Because some good lawyer or paralegal has drafted an agreement that where the tenant acknowledges that his occupation of that unit is conditional upon him continuing to work for the owner of the project. Somebody asked me in an RTA lease, I just saw it, it was a new
1: month to month. Is it wiser for us to have month to month leases now rather than a year lease at a time?
0: Sure,
1: that has come up.
0: And it always was, but even more so today. Mm-hmm. If you have a lease with lease term, during that term, you can't evict for any of the no-fault reasons. Mm-hmm. That's for you or your family member moving in, a purchaser or family member moving in. There's people logging in, it's a little late. For demolition or conversion of the property, conversion to non-residential, or for extensive renovation, in which case the tenant would have the right to move back in anyways. If you're in lease term, you can't do that. So some landlords said, well, term means if the tenant moves out early, I can get the money. No, you can't. This is not term as you would normally know it for, let's say, a commercial tenancy where there would be an obligation to pay the outstanding period subject to the landlord mitigating. The RTA is different. The landlord has an obligation to mitigate. If they can find another tenant, then you can't sue for that period. If they don't look for another tenant because they say, hey, the tenant's got 4 months left, then they can't win in court. And worse, Kathleen Wynne of the great Liberal government of 2018, when she became leader, 2017, she changed the RTA, ridiculous provision, lots of them, but one of them said that if a tenant moves out without proper notice, so that is without finishing the lease term or without giving an N-9 for, you know, for 60 days notice. So if a tenant moves in without proper notice and the land and the tenancy ends, now how does that happen? Well, if you give a notice of termination, like an N-4 to the tenant, says, tenant says, use my last month's rent for December because I'm moving out.
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3: From CBC News, The World This Hour, I'm Neil Kumar. Breaking news from British Columbia, where the next leader of the Provincial Conservative Party has been announced. Caroline Finlay was elected on the fourth ballot with 51% of the vote. Caroline Elliott finished second and was close behind at 49%. A crowd of supporters cheered and chanted Caroline's name when she was announced as the winner. U.S. President Donald Trump has left the world hanging. On Friday, he was expected to make a decision on a ceasefire extension with Iran, but it didn't come then, and it didn't come on Saturday. Chris Reyes has more on what we know about the negotiations.
4: The big standout is just how differently the U.S. and Iran are portraying these negotiations. This tells you that it's impossible to know just how far or how close the two sides are from reaching a deal. Secretary of War Pete Hegseth said the U.S. team has delivered clear expectations to Iran.
5: They're coming in our direction. The talks have been productive. They know where it needs to go.
4: Hegseth also reissued the threat that if a deal is not reached, the U.S. is ready to restart attacks. Meanwhile, an advisor to Iran's supreme leader has come out today saying that Trump is betraying diplomacy for a third time with its naval blockade. He told Al Jazeera that the U.S. demands are excessive. Earlier today, the U.S. said it fired a missile into the engine of a cargo vessel in the Gulf of Oman. U.S. Central Command says the Gambian-flagged ship was headed to an Iranian port and ignored 20 warnings. Chris Reyes, CBC News, New York.
3: From wind speeds to hail sizes, radar systems help Environment Canada track storms and warn the public. But the government department has recently disbanded its radar research team, and it is now leaning on artificial intelligence to help with accurate forecasting. Helena Mahalik has more on the pushback of that decision.
6: We had those powerful winds move into the area.
7: Storm chaser Jenny Hagen has spent two decades informing the public about severe weather on the prairies, but says cuts to radar research by Environment Canada will make that job difficult.
6: It really kind of holds us back a lot on the information that we can gather when we're out in the field.
7: The organization recently disbanded its radar research team, and the technology won't be further developed. The radar cuts aren't the only big change. Canada will be the first country to launch a national hybrid AI weather model forecasting system at the end of May. Experts like David Sills with the Northern Tornadoes Project says the move is confusing.
8: You know, on the one hand, they're adding capacity for severe weather. On the other hand, they're taking away.
7: Environment Canada would not disclose staffing changes to CBC News. It says changes to radar research have been made, but it will continue to provide expertise in maintaining Canada's radar network. Helena Mahalik, CBC News, Saskatoon.
3: In Montreal, thousands were on hand today to celebrate the Victoires Championship in the PWHL. The city held a parade to mark the Walter Cup win. Alexander Silberman was there.
9: An electric and historic moment in downtown Montreal. Thousands of cheering fans lining streets and packing into a city square. Ecstatic to see the Montreal Victoires host the Walter Cup high into the air. Virginia Bruman held her young daughter on her shoulders.
10: It's so important for young girls to be able to see these icons of hockey.
9: The Victoires shut out the Ottawa Charge 4-0 in Game 4 of the Walter Cup final last week, becoming the first Canadian team to win the Professional Women's Hockey League's championship. For captain Marie-Philippe Poulin, the massive turnout left her emotional.
10: It means the world to us.
9: The PWHL is getting ready to add 4 new teams. Montreal's success, boosting visibility, and captivating new fans of all ages. Alexander Silverman, CBC News, Montreal.
3: And that is The World This Hour. For CBC News, I'm Neil Kumar.

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1: From CBC News, the world is sour. I'm Neil Kumar. We begin in British Columbia, where the new leader of the Provincial Conservative Party has been chosen. Carolyn Finlay was elected on the fourth ballot with 51% of the vote. A crowd of supporters cheered and chanted Carolyn's name once she was announced as the winner. Finlay says she can help unite the party with her experience. Caroline Elliott finished second and was close behind at 49%. Finlay says she will seek a seat in the legislature as soon as possible. The head of the World Health Organization is in the Democratic Republic of Congo to support medical workers tackling a deadly outbreak of Ebola. Dr. Tedros Adhanom Ghebreyesus is also urging countries not to close their borders to people from the region. As Philip Lee Shannock explains, that comes with fears the virus spreading.
2: Africa Centers for Disease Control says so far there are more than 1,000 suspected cases and 246 deaths. Doctors Without Borders Emergency Coordinator Florent Uzini says the virus was likely circulating long before it was detected, so the actual cases may be much higher. We have very, very little idea of the number, he says. So what we do know is that the figures are certainly underestimated. And as fears spread, countries are putting measures in place to keep any cases from crossing their borders. Officials in Brazil said Saturday a man who's suspected to have Ebola is in isolation in Sao Paulo Hospital. Canada recently suspended travelers from Central Africa from coming here, and Canadians returning from the region must quarantine for 21 days. DRC health officials have rejected reports that the outbreak is out of control. Philip Lishanok, CBC News, Toronto.
1: In Western Canada, several regions are on alert for possible flooding. Environment Canada has issued a special weather statement in parts of Alberta and southeastern BC. Heavy rain is expected to continue into the middle of next week. Calgary and Banff could see up to 60 millimeters, and officials are advising people to stay away from major rivers. Meanwhile, BC's East Kootenay region is under a flood watch. Communities there could see 80 millimeters of rainfall over the next 3 days. In Laos, four people have been rescued from a flooded cave after being trapped for over a week. They were freed without having to undertake a risky dive through the length of the passage. Two others are still missing, but as Jennifer Yoon tells us, rescue crews took a moment to celebrate the successful operation.
3: Covered in mud, exhausted, but alive. After 10 days trapped in a flooded cave, the four Laotians had to crawl their way through a series of pitch black twisting tunnels. The villagers had entered the cave in search for gold, but it was hit with flash flooding, trapping them inside. Today, rescue teams pumped enough water out of the cave, and the villagers were able to squeeze through previously flooded areas, following searchers who had gone in to deliver food and water. Kenkard Bonkawang is head of the Thai volunteer rescue team. He says the operation was grueling. The cave was very narrow. We had to crawl several hundred meters. It required a lot of physical and mental strength, he says. The survivors were given emergency medical aid and transferred to hospital. The search continues for two villagers who remain missing. Jennifer Yoon, CBC News, Toronto.
1: Canada's International Ice Hockey Federation men's team lost their shot at gold in Switzerland on Saturday. They were beaten by Finland 4-2 in the semifinals. The Finns will now face off against the host team, Switzerland, in the finals. Canada will take on Norway for the bronze. And that is The World This Hour. For CBC News, I'm Neil Kumar.

by the name of the kink in rock, rock. Super educated, I'm smarter than Spock, Spock. You ever tell me you will agree? Ain't no brother like the K-I-D-D. You know what I mean? Yeah. Tell you with the...

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1: From CBC News, The World This Hour, I'm Neil Kumar. Carrie Lynn Finlay is the new leader of the BC Conservatives after winning the leadership vote on Saturday night. Katie DeRosa has more from Vancouver.
2: Carrie Lynn Finlay, the new leader of the BC Conservative Party, the province's official opposition. Finlay won on the fourth ballot with 51% support. A former Conservative MP for South Surrey White Rock, Finlay says her experience as a former cabinet minister in Stephen Harper's government gave her the edge over the other four competitors. Finlay says she'll seek a seat in the legislature as soon as possible. But she says it's too early to say if her husband, Conservative MLA Brent Chapman, will give up his. Finlay says it's too early to say if she'll invite any of the six former BC Conservative MLAs who were kicked out or left the party back into the fold. Finlay says it's too early to say if she'll invite any of the six former BC Conservative MLAs who were kicked out or left the party back into the fold. Katie DeRosa, CBC News, Vancouver.
1: U.S. President Donald Trump has left the world hanging. On Friday, he was expected to make a decision on a ceasefire extension with Iran, but it didn't come then, and it didn't come on Saturday. Chris Reyes has more on what we know about the negotiations.
3: The big standout is just how differently the U.S. and Iran are portraying these negotiations. This tells you that it's impossible to know just how far or how close the two sides are from reaching a deal. Secretary of War Pete Hegseth said the U.S. team has delivered clear expectations to Iran.
4: They're coming in our direction. The talks have been productive. They know where it needs to go.
3: Hegseth also reissued the threat that if a deal is not reached, the U.S. is ready to restart attacks. Meanwhile, an advisor to Iran's supreme leader has come out today saying that Trump is betraying diplomacy for a third time with its naval blockade. He told Al Jazeera that the U.S. demands are excessive. Earlier today, the U.S. said it fired a missile into the engine of a cargo vessel in the Gulf of Oman. U.S. Central Command says the Gambian-flagged ship was headed to an Iranian port and ignored 20 warnings. Chris Reyes, CBC News, New York.
1: The Calgary Fire Department is advising people to stay away from rivers this weekend. A significant amount of precipitation and melting snow is expected to drive up water levels. Alex Kwan is the city's fire information officer.
5: We do see some incidences where people approach the water looking at something to take a picture somewhere and easily lose their footing, or that water now washes onto the bank and, you know, they slip in and end up in the water that way. So these are all things that we consider, but it just helps people stay away from any of those areas.
1: Widespread overland flooding is not expected, but officials say some flooding is possible. In Montreal, thousands were on hand on Saturday to celebrate the Victoires Championship in the PWHL. The city held a parade to mark the Walter Cup win. Alexander Silberman was there.
6: An electric and historic moment in downtown Montreal. Thousands of cheering fans lining streets and packing into a city square. Ecstatic to see the Montreal Victoires host the Walter Cup high into the air. Virginia Bruman held her young daughter on her shoulders.
7: It's so important for young girls to be able to see these icons of hockey.
6: The Victoires shut out the Ottawa Charge 4-0 in Game 4 of the Walter Cup final last week, becoming the first Canadian team to win the Professional Women's Hockey League's championship. For captain Marie-Philippe Poulin, the massive turnout left her emotional.
7: It means the world to us.
6: The PWHL is getting ready to add 4 new teams. Montreal's success, boosting visibility, and captivating new fans of all ages. Alexander Silberman, CBC News, Montreal.
1: And that is The World This Hour. 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

sexy people.

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1: From CBC News, the world is sour. I'm Neil Kumar. We begin in British Columbia, where the new leader of the Provincial Conservative Party has been chosen. Carrie Lynn Finlay was elected on the fourth ballot with 51% of the vote. A crowd of supporters cheered and chanted Carrie Lynn's name once she was announced as the winner. Finlay says she can help unite the party with her experience. Caroline Elliott finished second and was close behind at 49%. Finlay says she will seek a seat in the legislature as soon as possible. The head of the World Health Organization is in the Democratic Republic of Congo to support medical workers tackling a deadly outbreak of Ebola. Dr. Tedros Adhanom Ghebreyesus is also urging countries not to close their borders to people from the region. As Philip Lee Shannock explains, that comes with fears of the virus spreading.
2: Africa Centers for Disease Control says so far there are more than 1,000 suspected cases and 246 deaths. Doctors Without Borders emergency coordinator Florent Uzini says the virus was likely circulating long before it was detected, so the actual cases may be much higher. We have very, very little idea of the number, he says. So what we do know is that the figures are certainly underestimated. And as fears spread, countries are putting measures in place to keep any cases from crossing their borders. Officials in Brazil said Saturday a man who's suspected to have Ebola is in isolation in Sao Paulo Hospital. Canada recently suspended travelers from Central Africa from coming here, and Canadians returning from the region must quarantine for 21 days. DRC health officials have rejected reports that the outbreak is out of control. Philip Lishanok, CBC News, Toronto.
1: In Western Canada, several regions are on alert for possible flooding. Environment Canada's issued a special weather statement in parts of Alberta and southeastern BC. Heavy rain is expected to continue into the middle of next week. Calgary and Banff could see up to 60 millimeters, and officials are advising people to stay away from major rivers. Meanwhile, BC's East Kootenay region is under a flood watch. Communities there could see 80 millimeters of rainfall over the next few days. In Laos, four people have been rescued from a flooded cave after being trapped for over a week. They were freed without having to undertake a risky dive through the length of the passage. Two others are still missing, but as Jennifer Yoon tells us, rescue crews took a moment to celebrate the successful operation.
3: Covered in mud, exhausted, but alive. After 10 days trapped in a flooded cave, the four Laotians had to crawl their way through a series of pitch black twisting tunnels. The villagers had entered the cave in search for gold, but it was hit with flash flooding, trapping them inside. Rescue teams pumped enough water out of the cave, and the villagers were able to squeeze through previously flooded areas, following searchers who had gone in to deliver food and water. Kinkard Bonkawang is head of the Thai Volunteer Rescue Team. He says the operation was grueling. The cave was very narrow. We had to crawl several hundred meters. It required a lot of physical and mental strength, he says. The survivors were given emergency medical aid and transferred to hospital. The search continues for two villagers who remain missing. Jennifer Yoon, CBC News, Toronto.
1: Canada's International Ice Hockey Federation men's team lost their shot at gold in Switzerland on Saturday. They were beaten by Finland 4-2 in the semifinals. The Finns will now face off against the host team, Switzerland, in the finals. Canada will take on Norway for the bronze. And that is The World This Hour. For CBC News, I'm Neil Kumar.

Ladies and gentlemen, the KLM has now left the building. Tick tock, get outside.

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1: From CBC News, the world is sour. I'm Neil Kumar. BC Conservatives have selected Carolyn Findlay as their new leader. And as Katie DeRosa reports, Findlay insists she can unite the party after a leadership race fraught with personal attacks and ideological splits.
2: Thank you to all of you.
3: Carolyn Findlay is the new leader of the BC Conservative Party, the province's official opposition. Findlay won on the fourth ballot with 51% support. A lawyer and former Conservative MP for South Surrey White Rock, Findlay says her experience as a former cabinet minister in Stephen Harper's government gave her the edge over the other four competitors. At the start of the campaign, Findlay accused former BC Liberals of trying to take over the grassroots Conservative movement. But as leader, she says she's confident she can unite the party.
2: You know, unifying the party and unifying the province are what the job entails.
3: Findlay drew criticism, including from Conservative MPs, for accusing a fellow candidate, Peter Miliband, of being in a conflict of interest over Indigenous issues because his wife is Indigenous. Katie DeRosa, CBC News, Vancouver.
1: Scientists in Canada are sounding the alarm about Ottawa's proposals to speed up construction of so-called major projects. The government is considering cutting red tape by making environmental assessments faster. Jennifer Wilson from CBC's One on Earth has more.
4: So we can think about what it might do, for example, to the southern resident killer whales, which are very emblematic.
5: UBC scientist Marie-Augée Mettey worries Ottawa's proposal to streamline environmental laws puts protected species even more at risk. But a government discussion paper proposes giving Ottawa the power to bypass those rules to get projects off the ground. The government is considering special economic zones that are pre-approved for economic development, and construction could start on some projects before environmental assessments are finished. In a statement to CBC, Ottawa says if these proposals become law, it would only use the new power sparingly, and that any new legislation would not allow the government to remove environmental assessments entirely. Public consultation on the proposed changes ends June 7th. Jennifer Wilson, CBC News, Vancouver.
1: And you can hear more about this story later on today on What on Earth. It's on at 11 a.m., 11:30 in Newfoundland. The Calgary Fire Department is advising people to stay away from rivers this weekend. A significant amount of precipitation and melting snow is expected to drive up water levels. Alex Kwan is the city's fire information officer.
6: We do see some incidences where people approach the water looking at something to take a picture somewhere and easily lose their footing, or that water now washes onto the bank and, you know, they slip in and end up in the water that way. So these are all things that we consider, but it just helps, yeah, people stay away from any of those areas.
1: Widespread overland flooding is not expected, but officials say some local flooding is possible. Colombia is holding a presidential election today. Freelance reporter Manuel Reda tells us more from Bogota.
7: At a rally for opposition candidate Abelardo de la Estrella, supporters wave banners and wear camouflage. The right-wing populist is promising to build mega prisons and end peace talks with rebel groups. Over the past 4 years, rebel groups in Colombia have become more powerful, but many voters still support Petro's left-wing government because of its economic policies.
8: Yo creo que a muchas personas les ha beneficiado.
7: He has helped to improve the quality of life of many people, says seamstress Viviana Castañeda. Petro can't run for re-election, but he's backing his ally Iván Cepeda. And polls suggest the election has turned into a three-way race between Cepeda, De La Espriella and Paloma Valencia, another conservative leader. If no one gets more than 50% of the vote, there will be a runoff in June between the top two contenders. Manuel Rueda for CBC News, Bogota.
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9: It's time to chill out with us. 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
1: From CBC News, the world is sour. I'm Neil Kumar. There's a new leader of the BC Conservatives, as Carrie Lynn Findlay has been voted in. Findlay was elected on the fourth ballot with 51% of the vote. Katie DeRosa has more from Vancouver.
2: Carrie Lynn Findlay, the new leader of the BC Conservative Party, the province's official opposition. Findlay won on the fourth ballot with 51% support. A former Conservative MP for South Surrey White Rock, Findlay says her experience as a former cabinet minister in Stephen Harper's government gave her the edge over the other four competitors. Findlay says she'll seek a seat in the legislature as soon as possible, but she says it's too early to say if her husband, Conservative MLA Brent Chapman, will give up his. Findlay says it's too early to say if she'll invite any of the six former BC Conservative MLAs who were kicked out or left the party back into the fold. Findlay says it's too early to say if she'll invite any of the six former BC Conservative MLAs who were kicked out or left the party back into the fold. Katie DeRosa, CBC News, Vancouver.
1: A total of six out-of-control wildfires are burning in the area of Lac La Biche in northern Alberta. That area is home to a large number of oil sands well sites. The hamlet of Conklin has been put on evacuation alert because of a fire burning about 10 kilometers southwest of the community. Former Snowbird pilots are calling on the government to save the iconic air show. Earlier this month, the Air Force announced it was temporarily suspending their aerobatic performances at the end of the year until new planes arrive. But as Ashley Burke reports, an alumni association wants the show scaled back, not grounded.
3: This will be the last Canada Day in years. The government suspending the shows until new planes arrive in the early 2030s. But now a group of former snowboard pilots are trying to change that. Retired Lieutenant Colonel Maurice Carmichael used to command the squadron.
4: If our country does not have its national aerobatic team, I think our country will be less for that because they bring such a source of inspiration and pride.
3: She says the government could also turn to reservists as pilots, contract civilian workers, or cut down the complexity of the show to free up resources. The government spent more than $31 million over the past 5 years modernizing the Snowbird's planes, but says despite the upgrades, it found other issues, and it's no longer feasible to keep them in the air after the fall. Ashley Burke, CBC News, Ottawa.
1: French soccer fans are celebrating Paris Saint-Germain's triumph over Arsenal in the Champions League final. Amid the jubilation, some of the crowds in the streets began clashing with riot police. People in masks launched fireworks at officers who shot back with tear gas canisters. Thousands of security personnel were deployed in anticipation of public disturbances following the match, whether PSG won or lost. Paris police say some vehicles and properties were damaged and dozens of people were arrested. It's been a huge year in Canadian entertainment, and the Canadian Screen Awards are celebrating tonight in Toronto. Griffin Yeager has more on who leads the pack.
5: A big year for Canadian talent gaining global recognition.
6: When people ask where I'm from, I say, think of the furthest place north you've ever been. Now keep going.
5: North of North leads this year's TV nominations at the Canadian Screen Awards. That's the Nunavut set dramedy about a young Inuk mother up for awards like Best Comedy Series and Best Comedy Ensemble. Anna Lam is nominated for Best Lead Performer Comedy.
7: I really am so happy that we're going to have the whole team there to celebrate it together because, like, it freaking takes a village of people to make this show happen.
5: Over on the film side, post-apocalyptic thriller 40 Acres leads with 10 nods. Mike Myers will be honored with the Academy Icon Award, too.
8: We're going big, big, big.
5: Returning to host is comedian Andrew Fung, who says it's an honor. All the golden hardware up for grabs for Canada's best in entertainment. Griffin Yeager, CBC News, Toronto.
1: And that is The World This Hour. For CBC News, I'm Neil Kumar.

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1: From CBC News, the world is sour. I'm Neil Kumar. BC Conservatives have selected Carrie Lynn Findlay as their new leader. And as Katie DeRosa reports, Findlay insists she can unite the party after a leadership race fraught with personal attacks and ideological splits.
2: Thank you to all of you.
3: Carrie Lynn Findlay is the new leader of the BC Conservative Party, the province's official opposition. Findlay won on the fourth ballot with 51% support. A lawyer and former Conservative MP for South Surrey White Rock, Findlay says her experience as a former cabinet minister in Stephen Harper's government gave her the edge over the other four competitors. At the start of the campaign, Findlay accused former BC Liberals of trying to take over the grassroots Conservative movement. But as leader, she says she's confident she can unite the party.
2: You know, unifying the party and unifying the province are what the job entails.
3: Findlay drew criticism, including from Conservative MPs, for accusing a fellow candidate, Peter Milibar, of being in a conflict of interest over Indigenous issues because his wife is Indigenous. Katie DeRosa, CBC News, Vancouver.
1: Scientists in Canada are sounding the alarm about Ottawa's proposals to speed up construction of so-called major projects. The government is considering cutting red tape by making environmental assessments faster. Jennifer Wilson from CBC's One on Earth has more.
4: So we can think about what it might do, for example, to the southern resident Killawells, which are very emblematic.
5: UBC scientist Marie-Auger Mette worries Ottawa's proposal to streamline environmental laws puts protected species even more at risk. But a government discussion paper proposes giving Ottawa the power to bypass those rules to get projects off the ground. The government is considering special economic zones that are pre-approved for economic development, and construction could start on some projects before environmental assessments are finished. In a statement to CBC, Ottawa says if these proposals become law, it would only use the new power sparingly, and that any new legislation would not allow the government to remove environmental assessments entirely. Public consultation on the proposed changes ends June 7th. Jennifer Wilson, CBC News, Vancouver.
1: You can hear more about this story later today on What on Earth. It's on at 11 a.m., 11:30 in Newfoundland. The Calgary Fire Department is advising people to stay away from rivers this weekend. A significant amount of precipitation and melting snow is expected to drive up water levels. Alex Kwan is the city's fire information officer.
6: We do see some incidences where people approach the water looking at something to take a picture somewhere and easily lose their footing, or that water now washes onto the bank and, you know, they slip and end up in the water that way. So these are all things that we consider, but it just helps people stay away from any of those areas.
1: Widespread overland flooding is not expected, but officials say some local flooding is possible. Colombia is holding a presidential election today. Freelance reporter Manuel Greda tells us more from Bogota.
7: At a rally for opposition candidate Abelardo de las Priegas, supporters wave banners and wear camouflage. The right-wing populist is promising to build mega-prisons and end peace talks with rebel groups. Over the past 4 years, rebel groups in Colombia have become more powerful, but many voters still support Petro's left-wing government because of its economic policies.
8: Yo creo que a muchas personas les ha beneficiado.
7: He has helped to improve the quality of life of many people, says seamstress Viviana Castañeda. Petro can't run for re-election, but he's backing his ally Iván Cepeda. And polls suggest the election has turned into a three-way race between Cepeda, De La Espriella and Paloma Valencia, another conservative leader. If no one gets more than 50% of the vote, there will be a runoff in June between the top two contenders. Manuel Rueda for CBC News, Bogota.
1: And that is The World is Sour. For CBC News, I'm Neil Kumar.

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1: From CBC News, The World This Hour, I'm Claude Fague. There's a new leader of the BC Conservatives, as Carrie Lynn Findlay was voted in last night. Findlay was elected on the fourth ballot with 51% of the vote. Katie DeRosa has more from Vancouver.
2: Carrie Lynn Findlay, the new leader of the BC Conservative Party, the province's official opposition. Findlay won on the fourth ballot with 51% support. A former Conservative MP for South Surrey White Rock, Findlay says her experience as a former cabinet minister in Stephen Harper's government gave her the edge over the other four competitors. Findlay says she'll seek a seat in the legislature as soon as possible, but she says it's too early to say if her husband, Conservative MLA Brent Chapman, will give up his. Findlay says it's too early to say if she'll invite any of the six former BC Conservative MLAs who were kicked out or left the party back into the fold. Findlay says it's too early to say if she'll invite any of the six former BC Conservative MLAs who were kicked out or left the party back into the fold. Katie DeRosa, CBC News, Vancouver.
1: Former snowbird pilots are calling on the government to save the iconic air show. Earlier this month, the Air Force announced it was temporarily suspending the aerobatic performances at the end of the year until new planes arrive. But as Ashley Burke reports, an alumni association wants the show scaled back, not grounded.
3: This will be the last Canada Day in years. The government's suspending the shows until new planes arrive in the early 2030s. But now a group of former snowbird pilots are trying to change that. Retired Lieutenant Colonel Maurice Carmichael used to command the squadron.
4: If our country does not have its national aerobatic team, I think our country will be less that because they bring such a source of inspiration and pride.
3: She says the government could also turn to reservists as pilots, contract civilian workers, or cut down the complexity of the show to free up resources. The government spent more than $31 million over the past 5 years modernizing the snowbirds' planes, but says despite the upgrades, it found other issues, and it's no longer feasible to keep them in the air after the fall. Ashley Burke, CBC News, Ottawa.
1: French soccer fans are celebrating Paris Saint-Germain's triumph over Arsenal in the Champions League final. Now, amid the jubilation, some of the crowds in the streets began clashing with riot police. People en masse launched fireworks at officers who shot back with tear gas canisters. Thousands of security personnel were deployed in anticipation of public disturbances following the match. Paris police say some vehicles and properties were damaged and dozens of people were arrested. Well, it's been a year in Canadian entertainment, and the Canadian Screen Awards are celebrating tonight in Toronto. Griffin J. Yeager has more on who leads the pack.
5: A big year for Canadian talent gaining global recognition.
6: When people ask where I'm from, I say, think of the furthest place north you've ever been. Now keep going.
5: North of North leads this year's TV nominations at the Canadian Screen Awards. That's the Nunavut set dramedy about a young Inuk mother up for awards like Best Comedy Series and Best Comedy Ensemble. Anna Lam is nominated for Best Lead Performer Comedy.
7: I really am so happy that we're going to have the whole team there to celebrate it together because, like, it freaking takes a village of people to make this show happen.
5: Over on the film side, post-apocalyptic thriller 40 Acres leads with 10 nods. Mike Myers will be honored with the Academy Icon Award, too.
8: We're going big, big, big.
5: Returning to host is comedian Andrew Fung, who says it's an honor. All the golden hardware up for grabs for Canada's best in entertainment. Griffin Yeager, CBC News, Toronto.
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1: From CBC News, The World This Hour, I'm Claude Fague. Israeli forces have launched their deepest incursion into Lebanon in more than a quarter century. The military confirmed today it has captured the strategic 900-year-old Beaufort Castle after days of intense fighting. Those distance explosions echo across the south as Israeli troops push deeper into the country to target Hezbollah strongholds. The military has now raised its flag over the historic ridge, giving forces a direct lookdown point over much of southern Lebanon and northern Israel. Colombia is holding a presidential election today. It will test whether voters want to stick with the nation's first left-wing government or return to the conservative leadership that governed the country for decades before. Freelance reporter Manuel Rueda has more from Bogota.
2: At a rally for opposition candidate Abelardo de las Priegas, supporters wave banners and wear camouflage. The right-wing populist is promising to build mega-prisons and end peace talks with rebel groups. Over the past 4 years, rebel groups in Colombia have become more powerful, but many voters still support Petro's left-wing government because of its economic policies.
3: Yo creo que a muchas personas les ha beneficiado.
2: He has helped to improve the quality of life of many people, says seamstress Viviana Castañeda. Petro can't run for re-election, but he's backing his ally Iván Cepeda. And polls suggest the election has turned into a three-way race between Cepeda, De La Espriella, and Paloma Valencia, another conservative leader. If no one gets more than 50% of the vote, there will be a runoff in June between the top two contenders. Manuel Rueda for CBC News, Bogota.
1: Canada's public health agency's new border measures aimed at reducing the risk of Ebola are now in effect. As of midnight, anyone entering Canada who has been to the Democratic Republic of the Congo, Uganda, or South Sudan in the past 21 days must be assessed. Those coming in must also have a place to quarantine for 21 days and avoid contact with others. Officials say the risk to Canadians from the Ebola virus is considered low. The border measures are set to remain in effect until August 29th. Scientists in Canada are raising concerns about Ottawa's proposals to speed up construction of so-called major projects. The government is considering cutting red tape by making environmental assessments faster. But some say the changes could, among other things, cut protection for endangered species. Jennifer Wilson from CBC's What on Earth has more.
4: So we can think about what it might do, for example, to the southern resident killer whales, which are very emblematic.
5: UBC scientist Marie-Augée Mettet worries Ottawa's proposal to streamline environmental laws puts protected species even more at risk. But a government discussion paper proposes giving Ottawa the power to bypass those rules to get projects off the ground. The government is considering special economic zones that are pre-approved for economic development, and construction could start on some projects before environmental assessments are finished. In a statement to CBC, Ottawa says if these proposals become law, it would only use the new power sparingly, and that any new legislation would not allow the government to remove environmental assessments entirely. Public consultation on the proposed changes ends June 7th. Jennifer Wilson, CBC News, Vancouver.
1: And you can hear more about this story later today on One on Earth at 11 a.m., 11:30 in Newfoundland. The Kitchener Rangers will look to keep the Memorial Cup in Ontario for a second straight year. The Ontario Hockey League champions face off with the U.S.-based Everett Silvertips, who represent the Western Hockey League in tonight's final. The game in Kelowna, B.C. starts at 7 Eastern, 4 Pacific. The Rangers franchise will be vying for its first cup since 2003. And that is your World This Hour. For CBC News, I'm Claude Fague.
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2: From CBC News, The World This Hour, I'm Claude Fahey. The Israeli defense minister says the military has captured a strategic 900-year-old castle in southern Lebanon. The ancient fortress sits atop a high ridge overlooking both northern Israel and southern Lebanon. It comes as fighting between Israeli troops and the militant group Hezbollah has intensified over the last few days. The CBC's Willie Lowry has the details from Jerusalem.
3: For the first time in more than 2.5 decades, an Israeli flag flutters atop Beaufort Castle in southern Lebanon. For nearly 1,000 years, the castle, which now lies mostly in ruins, has served as an important strategic position. Its capture, the latest sign of just how far the Israeli army has advanced into Lebanon. In recent days, Israel has intensified its military operations in Lebanon, hitting the capital city of Beirut and the southern city of Tyre. The IDF has been fighting against Hezbollah, the diminished yet still powerful Iranian-backed militant group. On Sunday, the IDF confirmed one soldier had been killed when a Hezbollah drone hit northern Israel. While the fighting continues between the two, the Lebanese government is insisting on peaceful negotiations. Diplomats from both countries are expected to meet in Washington next week. Willie Lowry, CBC News, Jerusalem.
2: The BC Conservatives have a new leader in Carrie Lynn Findlay. The former federal cabinet minister won by a narrow majority after four ballots. As Katie DeRosa reports, Findlay insists she can unite the official opposition after a leadership race marred by personal attacks and deep ideological splits.
4: Thank you to all of you.
5: Carrie Lynn Findlay is the new leader of the BC Conservative Party, the province's official opposition. Findlay won on the fourth ballot with 51% support. Findlay says her experience as a former cabinet minister in Stephen Harper's government gave her the edge over the other four competitors. As leader, she says she's confident she can unite the party.
4: You know, unifying the party and unifying the province are what the job entails.
5: Findlay drew criticism, including from Conservative MPs, for accusing a fellow candidate, Peter Miliband, of being in a conflict of interest over Indigenous issues because his wife is Indigenous. Findlay says she'll seek a seat in the legislature as soon as possible. She says it's too soon to say if her husband, Conservative MLA Brent Chapman, will give up his seat. NDP MLA Jennifer Whiteside says Findlay ran a campaign filled with hate and racism. Findlay rejected that. Katie DeRosa, CBC News, Vancouver.
2: A total of 5 out-of-control wildfires are burning in the area of Lac La Biche in northern Alberta. That area is home to a large number of oil sands and well sites. The hamlet of Conklin has been put on evacuation alert because of a fire burning about 10 kilometers southwest of the community. It's been a huge year in Canadian entertainment, and the Canadian Screen Awards are celebrating tonight in Toronto. Griffin Yeager has more on who leads the pack.
6: A big year for Canadian talent gaining global recognition.
7: When people ask where I'm from, I say, think of the furthest place north you've ever been. Now keep going.
6: North of North leads this year's TV nominations at the Canadian Screen Awards. That's the Nunavut set dramedy about a young Inuk mother up for awards like Best Comedy Series and Best Comedy Ensemble. Anna Lamb is nominated for Best Lead Performer Comedy.
8: I really am so happy that we're going to have the whole team there to celebrate it together because, like, it freaking takes a village of people to make this show happen.
6: Over on the film side, post-apocalyptic thriller 40 Acres leads with 10 nods. Mike Myers will be honored with the Academy Icon Award, too.
9: We're going big, big, big.
6: Returning to host is comedian Andrew Fung, who says it's an honor. All the golden hardware up for grabs for Canada's best in entertainment. Griffin Yeager, CBC News, Toronto.
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1: From CBC News, The World This Hour, I'm Claude Fague. Israeli forces have launched their deepest incursion into Lebanon in more than a quarter century. The military confirmed today it has captured the strategic 900-year-old Beaufort Castle after days of intense fighting. Those distant explosions echo across the south as Israeli troops push deeper into the country to target Hezbollah strongholds. The military has now raised its flag over the historic ridge, giving forces a direct lockdown point, or lookdown point, over much of southern Lebanon and northern Israel. Canada's public health agency's new border measures aimed at reducing the risk of Ebola are now in effect. As of midnight, anyone entering Canada who has been to the Democratic Republic of the Congo, Uganda, or South Sudan in the past 21 days must be assessed. Those coming in must also have a place to quarantine for 21 days and avoid contact with others. Officials say the risk to Canadians from the Ebola virus is considered low. The border measures are set to remain in effect until August 29th. Tense times in Paris today after French police detained 780 people following violent clashes with soccer fans overnight. The unrest broke out across 15 cities after Paris Saint-Germain won the Champions League title. Interior Minister Laurent Nunez says 57 officers were injured. The CBC's Julia Chapman has the latest.
2: Triumph turning to unrest in Paris as soccer fans celebrated victory for Paris Saint-Germain. A minority became violent, launching flares at police. They were met with tear gas in response. Earlier at the team's home stadium, jubilation from fans watching from afar. PSG beat English team Arsenal to win the Champions League, the Europe-wide soccer cup. The game was played in Hungary. Police in the capital say 20,000 people converged on the Champs-Élysées. Some fans spilled onto a major ring road in the capital, blocking traffic. Trains and buses were also disrupted, and some businesses were damaged. PSG players will take part in a victory parade in the French capital later today. Around 100,000 people are expected to cheer on the team as they visit the Eiffel Tower. Julia Chapman, CBC News, London.
1: Former snowbird pilots are calling on the government to save the iconic air show. Earlier this month, the Air Force announced it was temporarily suspending the aerobatic performances at the end of the year until new planes arrive. But as Ashley Burke reports, an alumni association wants the show scaled back, not grounded.
3: This will be the last Canada Day in years. The government suspending the shows until new planes arrive in the early 2030s. But now a group of former snowbird pilots are trying to change that. Retired Lieutenant Colonel Maurice Carmichael used to command the squadron.
4: If our country does not have its national aerobatic team, I think our country will be less that because they bring such a source of inspiration and pride.
3: She says the government could also turn to reservists as pilots, contract civilian workers, or cut down the complexity of the show to free up resources. The government spent more than $31 million over the past 5 years modernizing the snowbirds' planes, but says despite the upgrades, it found other issues, and it's no longer feasible to keep them in the air after the fall. Ashley Burke, CBC News, Ottawa.
1: The Kitchener Rangers will look to keep the Memorial Cup in Ontario for a second straight year, facing off with the U.S.-based Everett Silvertips, who represent the Western Hockey League in tonight's Memorial Cup final. The game in Kelowna, B.C. starts at 7 p.m. Eastern, 4 Pacific. And that is your World This Hour. For CBC News, I'm Claude Fague.
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1: From CBC News, The World This Hour, I'm Claude Fague. The Israeli defense minister says the military has captured a strategic 900-year-old castle in southern Lebanon. It comes as fighting between Israeli troops and the militant group Hezbollah has intensified over the last few days. The CBC's Willie Lowry has the details from Jerusalem.
2: For the first time in more than 2.5 decades, an Israeli flag flutters atop Beaufort Castle in southern Lebanon. For nearly 1,000 years, the castle, which now lies mostly in ruins, has served as an important strategic position. Its capture, the latest sign of just how far the Israeli army has advanced into Lebanon. In recent days, Israel has intensified its military operations in Lebanon, hitting the capital city of Beirut and the southern city of Tyre. The IDF has been fighting against Hezbollah, the diminished yet still powerful Iranian-backed militant group. On Sunday, the IDF confirmed one soldier had been killed when a Hezbollah drone hit northern Israel. While the fighting continues between the two, the Lebanese government is insisting on peaceful negotiations. Diplomats from both countries are expected to meet in Washington next week. Willie Lowry, CBC News, Jerusalem.
1: The BC Conservatives have a new leader in Kerry Lynn Finley. The former federal cabinet minister won a narrow majority after four ballots. As Katie DeRosa reports, Finley insists she can unite the official opposition.
3: Thank you to all of you.
4: Kerry Lynn Finley is the new leader of the BC Conservative Party, the province's official opposition. Finley won on the fourth ballot with 51% support. Finley says her experience as a former cabinet minister in Stephen Harper's government gave her the edge over the other four competitors. As leader, she says she's confident she can unite the party.
3: You know, unifying the party and unifying the province are what the job entails.
4: Finley drew criticism, including from Conservative MPs, for accusing a fellow candidate, Peter Milibar, of being in a conflict of interest over Indigenous issues because his wife is Indigenous. Finley says she'll seek a seat in the legislature as soon as possible. She says it's too soon to say if her husband, Conservative MLA Brent Chapman, will give up his seat. NDP MLA Jennifer Whiteside says Finley ran a campaign filled with hate and racism. Finley rejected that. Katie DeRosa, CBC News, Vancouver.
1: Colombia is holding a presidential election today. It will test whether voters want to stick with the nation's first left-wing government or return to the conservative leadership that governed the country for decades before. Freelance reporter Manuel Rueda has more from Bogota.
5: At a rally for opposition candidate Abelardo de las Priellas, supporters wave banners and wear camouflage. The right-wing populist is promising to build mega-prisons and end peace talks with rebel groups. Over the past 4 years, rebel groups in Colombia have become more powerful, but many voters still support Petro's left-wing government because of its economic policies.
6: Yo creo que a muchas personas les ha beneficiado.
5: He has helped to improve the quality of life of many people, says seamstress Viviana Castañeda. Petro can't run for re-election, but he's backing his ally Iván Cepeda. And polls suggest the election has turned into a three-way race between Cepeda, De La Espriella, and Paloma Valencia, another conservative leader. If no one gets more than 50% of the vote, there will be a runoff in June between the top two contenders. Manuel Rueda for CBC News, Bogota.
1: Canada's hockey entry at the IIHF World Championship will try to salvage a medal today. Yesterday, the Canadians failed to make the gold medal game, beaten 4-2 by Finland. Today, they're playing Norway for bronze in Switzerland. Canada is looking to medal after failing to make the podium the past 2 years. And that is your World This Hour. For CBC News, I'm Claude Fay.
7: Hello, everyone. It's Mary the Recruit here again, June the 3rd, 2020. And it's all things real estate with Mary the Recruit. And we're going to be discussing today how to select the right property for you as an investor. And I have Jay Shaw on my right-hand side, which would be left-hand side. Hi, Jay, how are you doing?
8: Hey, Maria, how are you?
7: Very well. I know you're on the move, and this is a perfect time to talk about how to select the right property for yourself as an investor. Because you were just telling me you're now in Hamilton, and you were looking at a house. So tell us what's going on over there in Hamilton.
8: Yeah, well, first of all, I've pulled over safely. I'm not texting or driving, so no one please call me in.
7: Yes.
8: But I was just looking at a property with an investor in Hamilton. Mm-hmm. Nice area. It's up and coming. Really good property. It's got an original owner on it. And the clients are looking at adding a legal duplex to it. What makes it really interesting is it's about 5 minutes from one of the local hospitals in Hamilton. And so, I mean, the tenant pool is fantastic. You're going to have a lot of people, nurses, doctors, international residents, those types of things. And it's starting to turn over. That area is predominantly original owners, seniors. And you're seeing a lot of young families coming in. And that's what you want to look at. You want to look at areas that are like that. And I think a lot of investors tend to look at, they look at gentrification as being trendy. Mm-hmm. What you have to be really concerned about is that, yes, gentrification does happen in different areas, but you have to look at how the time horizon, right? So this area that I was looking at has already gone through the gentrification. What you're seeing now is a lot of really good property owners are looking to sell because they're getting older, those types of things. But gentrification, like, you don't want to be in areas where there's, you know, unsavory people. Like, I mean, you want to kind of look at these areas that are going to, you know, force appreciation, add value, all those things. So it's like, you really have to do your due diligence as you're going out and looking at these properties.
7: Yeah, that's a good point. I do the same thing. I don't go into shady areas at all. I've always bought in good residential areas that are very mature areas. Jay, I'm losing Jay. Hi, Jay, you're going underwater.
8: I'm here. I'm sorry.
7: I'm,
8: I need to charge here. Sorry.
7: Okay. Plug it in. Let's plug you in. We don't want to lose you. This is fun.
8: I don't want to lose
7: you. I've never done this on the run, but I think it's a great idea. I love it, Jay. We should have started doing that a long time ago. It's much more fun,
8: goodness.
7: Right?
8: There we go.
7: But, yeah.
8: Okay, there we go.
7: Yeah, forever, right? That's good. That's a good side of you, too. You're looking good.
8: Oh, good. You got my good side. Perfect.
7: Yeah. So anyways, I agree. Myself, my strategy has always been good houses, mature areas, lots of trees, lots of space between houses. And I have a mixed bag of people living there. So when I am interested in a house in an area, what I do, Jay, is I go and look at it different times of the day and the evening. And I'm certainly not, if I see a place that's near my house has garbage, there's no way I'm going to buy it. Or someone that's running a business out of their garage, no way am I going to buy that. That's not going to change. Yeah, like, I'm not going to go in there and demand things from that neighborhood. I go to the neighborhood where I don't have to demand. It's there. I can see it, right? Yeah. So that's been my strategy all these years. Good, solid neighborhoods. And you and I were talking about something else because I'm still looking to buy another vacation rental. And you and I were talking about one that was coming up in the Niagara region, which I'd be interested in. Uh-huh. But the numbers, you know, numbers, real estate investing 101, does it cash flow? No, it doesn't. The people are playing at the business of real estate. Like, they're people that have retired, they're baby boomers, they're getting really good pensions. So they go into a property and they're fixing it up, making it look nice, because after 5 or 6 years, they want to sell that, and that becomes part of their portfolio for them to retire. So I'm not really the one that's going to take over a business. Not a business, first of all. It's not making, if the house doesn't cash flow, that's not a business. You want a house that cash flows, you know? So I think probably a lot of people wouldn't be in trouble now with the way the economy is. You know, we've kind of pushed the COVID-19 till the end of June now in Ontario for the short-term rentals, which is hurting a lot of people. I can see them discussing things on Facebook. that, you know, they only wish that wouldn't be happening now. But it is. It is. It's a fact of life. So if you're not over, like if you're able and you have money in the bank, which is, I've always said that, multiple sources of income, first of all. Next of all, have money in the bank. So how do you do that? By being very very conservative, being very cheap with your money, being careful where you spend your money. And
8: frugal,
7: frugal. That's okay. I don't mind being called cheap. Cheap in the way of money, right? Not any other way, but frugal, okay. I've always been frugal, but you know why, Jay, though? This is my money. I haven't gotten money from anybody except the banks. Or second mortgage holder. I don't have a rich husband. I don't have a rich family. I'm on my own. So I had to make the right decisions to begin with from day one. And I wish more people would think about that. Do you want to add anything more there, Jay?
8: Well, I think, I think the biggest thing is that you can't get emotional, right? Like, I mean, buying and selling real estate is a very emotional experience.
7: Yes.
8: And it's very, very easy to kind of get drawn in. And the property that I went to go look at today with investors, I mean, it's a typical Hamilton listing. I mean, it's priced right. It's they're holding offers, and really, like, we're going in with investors. But I also know that the area is going to have a lot of clients that are end users, and end users tend to get emotional and they drive up the purchase price. So, like, you're bang on. You really have to go in with kind of what is.
7: We're just losing just a little bit.
8: At the end of the day, it's like, what's that?
7: Go ahead. We lost you there for a minute. Go ahead. At the end of the day.
8: Oh, sorry. At the end of the day, it has to cash flow. So, I mean, you're competing against unknowns. And if there's multiple offers, you're competing against potentially end users that are emotional that are going to drive up the purchase price. So you really have to make sure that you know your numbers and you don't want to overpay for properties.
7: No. And I was speaking to a real estate agent just yesterday, and she said that there was one house that went on the market about, you know, in between the $300,000 and $400,000 range, and they had like 8-10 offers, multiple offers, and they sold $80,000 above asking. See, I don't do things like that. No way. I walk away and wait, you know? When I first started investing in 1988, in 1986, I started to look for properties and I put in offers. And that was a hot trend at that time in the Niagara on the Lake area. Like, there were houses for sale for 5 years. Nobody was looking at them. The prices were like 60,000, 70,000. Mine was high. It was 90,000, right? That was high in 1988, right? So what I did is I put in multiple offers. My father says, don't overpay. And don't get emotional with the property. So I actually was able to purchase my cottage rental that I've owned since 1988, before it even went on the market, Jay. Before it went on the market, he knew the real estate agent that had the listing. I came in with the right offer, and I got it within 24 hours. It was mine. But people were going crazy. And then after 1988, the market dropped, which is what's going to happen.
8: Well, I don't know. If it's going to drop, Maria, I think you're going to see a bit of a blip, right? You're going to see a bit of a correction. What's keeping the market up these days is that prices are being kept artificially stable due to inventory, right?
7: Yes.
8: This is like going back to my economics 101 days. When there's a lack of supply, prices are high.
7: Yes.
8: And demand is still strong. So, I mean, you're still seeing people they're looking at, the equities market. They're looking at their, mutual funds, ETFs, those types of things. Those values aren't holding.
7: Mm-hmm. Yes.
8: And they're like, there has to be a different way. And that's how I started back in 2014 is that, the rat race, traffic patterns, seeing the returns on my, mutual funds and those types of things. And really, the returns weren't there. And I kept saying to myself, well, there has to be a different way. So, and that's how I got into real estate. So I think, that's what's keeping demand up is that, people are looking for different ways. They've, the confidence has been shaken due to COVID-19. A lot of people don't have multiple income streams. Mm-hmm. And as a result of that, they basically are, reliant on that, that job, that 9-to-5 paycheck.
7: Mm-hmm. Yeah. Yeah, I know. And I wish more people in this time would take advantage of the time they could learn more. Because you and I, this is our 10th week, Jay. Our 10th week that we've produced our shows about how to be a better landlord, right? How to choose the right tenant. I mean, I'd love to know how many people have actually watched it. I have numbers, but you would think there'd be more people watching it. If you're really serious about your business, what are you doing? Sitting around crying, watching the television shows where you can't change anything? Change what you can change, and you change your attitude. Maybe go into more than one type of business. And then even in real estate, like, I mean, how I've always done, Jay, I've diversified my business.
8: Yes.
7: From day one, I had both long and short-term rentals. And then I went to the rent-to-owns, the student rentals, you know, I gave mortgages, I held mortgages. So I've always done the multiple strategies. You have to.
8: Yep.
7: You have to. Yeah.
8: Yep.
7: So let's continue talking about the right property for our investors. Anything more you want to add to that?
8: Well, I think you have to be looking at, what is your strategy, right? And you know, you and I have talked about this a number of times, and I think you kind of just alluded to it, is that with every property, you need to have multiple exit strategies,
7: yes.
8: Right? In terms of if A doesn't work, what are you going to do? Mm-hmm. And I think you just kind of hit the nail on the head, mm-hmm. is that, you know, you had short-term rentals and maybe the area that you were in didn't work and you converted them to long-term rentals. And I mean, mm-hmm. I know you do like

0: they're doing there is they have premium off-campus housing. And they're charging, I think it's like $700 a room.
1: No, it's more than that. It's like $900 a room.
0: Per month.
1: Yes, that's why I think you should be asking more money in St. Catharines.
0: But then you have, so that's your competition. Your competition, so the lofts are like you can throw a rock and you can hit Brock University. So path of least resistance, that's your competition. So now you have all of these investors that have invested in student rental areas. And now, you know, I mean, it's, you know, created a bit of an excess supply. So what do you do? So if you bought the right property, what you need to do is pivot. You need to look at, okay, I can either rent this as a, you know, a student rental, or I can do something like you're doing, Maria, where it's like, okay, I can do, you know, maybe it's a furnished long-term rental, or maybe I rent it out as a single family and I convert it.
1: Yes.
0: Although you've got all these doors now with locks on it, so then you'd have to, you know, change out all these doors. So, I mean, that's another story. So,
1: we'll be doing that. I just leave it the way it is. I really don't, I'm not into renting out homes at this point. I don't want to be doing that at this point. I prefer just to do it my strategies, long and short term rentals in great areas, you know. So, I'm not looking to rent out complete houses unless I go back to rent to owns, Jay. Going back to rent to owns, that's the only way I would do that. And that's the only way I ever did it. So when I decided to go, I will, as I said again, good areas. I used to buy semi-detached because they're less expensive. I could get it for $129,000, $117,000. I know, think about those prices. $117,000, right? So I would do rent to owns. And why did I do that? Because I wanted to make sure I had great tenants. That's why I did that. Before, I did all my research and I thought, oh my God, even at that time with the Landlord and Tenant Board, you know, people, once they're in your house, how do you get rid of them, right? Kindly ask them to leave with the sheriff behind them. So I said, I want to get better people. How do I do that? Rent to own. And that worked for me.
0: It's definitely one strategy and it now works for you, right? Yeah. But I mean, there's also other strategies. And I think like, that's the thing you have to do is that, I mean, you have all these great properties in your portfolio and they're cash flowing, but at some point, you know, it's not going to work forever. You have to adapt and change with the times. And I think that's one of the things that when you're buying a property, you have to think, you have to ask yourself the question, if this goes sideways, like I don't think anyone ever could have predicted COVID-19.
1: No.
0: And then now with everything that's going on, it's like, okay, what's my option here? Like, for example, now you've got Brock University, you've got McMaster University, those are the two markets that I work in. Both of them, the fall semester is entirely online. So now you have all these tenants that are basically, well, how can I get out of my lease? So what do you do? What do you do as a landlord?
1: Oh my God, is that what's happening in September all online?
0: Yeah, absolutely. So McMaster and Brock have both said that. So now you're going to get, you know, this parade of students that are like, wow, I mean, I have this room that they basically signed leases for back in January, maybe even February. I mean, I know some investors start in November and December, like shoring up for next May. I mean, what are you going to do? What are you going to do? I mean, that's what it comes down to.
1: What would you suggest they do?
0: Well, I mean, at the end of the day, I mean, this is unprecedented, right? Like, I mean, you have to... I mean, I'm always a proponent of like treating people like you want to be treated. You know, you have leases in place. You need to respect those leases. There's a you know, a contract in place. But I think if someone wants out of their lease, you should attempt to try and work together. So I mean, one example, and I have this all the time. I actually had one at one of my longer term rentals where the gentleman was he was separated from his wife. He had lived with us for about 8 months. And his wife had been laid off and she couldn't afford the mortgage payment. They were both still on the house. And he had asked to, you know, he's like, can I just walk away from the lease? And I mean, he was older. He was in his late 50s. And I'm like, listen, I can't let you out of the lease. But what I can do is work with you. And what we can try and do is find someone to take over. And if I can find someone to move in, I said, I'm happy to let you out of the lease. And he's like, that is more than fair. It took us 2 weeks to find someone and we rented it out. We rented it out on the weekend.
1: Excellent.
0: And he's happy. He's like, you know, I really appreciate everything I've done. He goes, you know, I totally understand where you're coming from. And, you know, at the end of the day, it's like you treat people like you want to be treated. This is a business, but at the same time,

0: you have to have, you know, a bit of a, you know, a human heart to it too, right? Is that, you know, you can't just walk away. And I mean, we've had people that have walked away and they've midnight moved, and that's unfortunate.
1: Mm-hmm.
0: And it is what it is. And you have to deal with those challenges that come up. But, you know, I mean, you know, do your best to try and work with people. If it's no, no, no, then it's like, well, then, you know, shame on you.
1: Mm-hmm.
0: Right? I mean, at the end of the day, it's like, you know, you can only do so much, but it's like your, you know, their problems shouldn't become your problems.
1: Yes, I agree. I agree. Yeah. Still have a human heart, right? Still be understanding of it. But business is business. And I mean, like, okay, I have a question for you. I mean, like, my rents have come in, no problem from everyone, right? Again, you know, again, because you and I have spoken, choosing the right tenant to begin with, right? How have you fared this month?
0: Same. We've been hovering around 90 to 95%.
1: Good for you. Excellent.
0: You know, I mean, but this goes back to doing the due diligence, doing the heavy lifting on the front end. And I mean, some investors say, Jay, you're too picky. And I'm like, well, am I too picky now when your rents are coming in? And they're like, oh,
1: yeah.
0: Sure. And it's like, you know, I don't hear it often, Maria. And it's like, you're right. I'm like, sorry, could you say that again? I didn't quite catch that.
1: Yes.
0: So, I mean, you kind of have to, and it's not that I'm a hard ass or anything like that. It's more that do the due diligence, do the heavy lifting on the front end, and you're not going to have issues on the back end.
1: Yes, yes. And the other thing, too, is you know, myself, I actually, on the first, this gentleman that moved in the beginning of May, and we had set up a payment plan, and he's kept right up on that payment plan, no problem. And he sent me email bank transfer, and he says, did you get it yet? I said, no, I haven't had a chance to go in there. He says, please let me know when you get it. You know, that was on the first, right on the first in the morning. So I said, don't worry, I'm going to deposit it in the evening, not to worry. And then I says, please let me know you got it. I sent him a message, you know, and no, I mean, that's the way. I mean, people think I'm crazy because I go through 100 people, but when I find that one person, they stay forever. I mean, I have a lady who was there for 8 months and she moved out. She wants to move back in with her family. And she studied at Brock University, very, very nice, a foreign student, very nice. She says, I want to stay with you. Do you have some place for me to go? I said, sure, you know, I have some place. Of course. I mean, she never gave me trouble. She helped out, right? Why would I not want that person back again, right? So there it is. There it is. There's, you know, it's the proof is in the pudding, so to speak, you know.
0: No, but you do your due diligence, right? And we
1: yes, I do. Very much so. Very much so.
0: Your, you know, finding your ideal tenant. You know that you don't want to deal with problems. You know that this is the type of ideal tenant that you want.
1: Mm-hmm.
0: And you go and find them, and that's okay.
1: Yeah.
0: And it's like, at the end of the day, it's like I hear from investors all the time, and they're like, oh, I'm having all these problems. It's like, well, why are you having these problems?
1: Yeah.
0: And then when we drill down, it's like, well, like, you didn't follow the process. And the process is your process. You cut corners, and now you're stuck.
1: Yeah.
0: So.
1: Yeah, we're gonna make this a very short show, because I have to go into my bank. I have to do some banking, so I have to transfer money from one account, and my particular credit union closes at 4:00, so I can't stay too much longer. But do you want to add anything more to our listeners at all, Jay?
0: I think at this point, it's just, you know, I mean, you've got a couple of things. We don't, you know, we know that Ontario, you know, specifically and across Canada, they've extended emergency measures.
1: Mm-hmm.
0: You know, so continue to work with people. Put your best foot forward. If you're showing properties, it's okay to show properties, but you need to take the proper precautions. And that's what our company is doing right now. I mean, we're taking the proper precautions. We're working with residents where in the past we would just give them notice.
1: Mm-hmm.
0: We're working with them if it's tenanted to be like, okay, like, how do you feel about this? What do you know? And moving forward, to go back to our, you know, usual processes. But take the time now, put yourself in the other person's shoes, try and work with them the best you can. But remember that this is a business and you need to treat it like a business.
1: Yeah.
0: Even selecting properties, like I talked about today, is it know your numbers, know what the numbers are. And if it doesn't make sense, don't get dragged into the hysteria of like overpaying for a property. Because at the end of the day, The number one rule that I always tell investors is that you make your money on the buy, not on the sale. Mm-hmm. Everyone thinks you make your money on the sale. You make your money on the buy. And that's really what you need to keep in mind. And at the end of the day, if the numbers don't work, then you need to walk away.
1: Yeah, I agree 100%. The numbers, you make your money on the buy. And people, if they really need to know how that works, you can get in touch with me or with Jay. You can ask more questions there. And Jay, how can people get in touch with you?
0: Yeah, absolutely. I mean, they can reach out through our website. Welcomehomepm.ca is the property management website. You can send me an email, jay@welcomehomepm.ca. Mm-hmm. And if you're interested in giving me a call, feel free, 1-855-375-3300. You can leave a message there, and I will get back to you as soon as I can.
1: Mm-hmm. And Jay is going into more student rentals now, and Jay is one of our sponsors for the Canadian Real Estate Investors Association. And so I thank you very much for being on the show for 10 weeks. That's been a long haul, and I really appreciate it. We started in March.
0: My pleasure.
1: Yeah, it's been fun having you. And for anyone who's interested to know more about Jay and our show, please go on YouTube and go to Real Estate Media News Network. You can see there at the top. It's right there. Just punch it in and please subscribe, like, and comment. I'm always looking for comments and like, because the more we get noticed, the more we can share this information with all the landlords. So we have, Jay and I have done 10 segments, so you can watch them all on YouTube. And please, by all means, take the time to do that. Take the time to educate yourself. So I know this is going to be our last show for a little while now because you've got more important things to do. You're still looking for your own house there, Jay, right?
0: I'm sure you'll find me, Maria.
1: Of course I do. My sponsors don't get away from me, right? Once they're in the sponsorship program, that's it. They have no place to run. So listen, everyone, I want to thank you so much for joining me. Again, it's a short show, but it's the beginning of the month, and I've got to move money around in order to cover off on payments, believe it or not. And I hope everyone has been watching my other shows where I've suggested that if your tenants still aren't paying, then maybe you need to refinance your property and pull money out and have it there so you don't have to go into foreclosure. You know what? Just before you leave, Jay, I've heard that there's going to be a lot of foreclosures happening in the United States. So they're not quite as lucky as we are with the deferrals from the banks.
0: Yeah, I've heard that as well. And I think, you're starting to see, it's funny, I follow a lot of groups in the U.S. and you're starting to see states like California really get into kind of tenant-focused laws and rental protection. And it's like, it's interesting because in the U.S., as you know, Maria, like every year you sign a new lease and, you know, mm-hmm. the leases can go up by, you know, there aren't limits and okay. you know, you have, you know,
1: I
0: you
1: like that.
0: Renew. So, yeah. I mean, it's interesting to kind of see, you know, some squawking going down in the U.S., but yes. I think that's one of the big things, you know, you go back to 2008, we're very lucky in Canada to have mm-hmm. a highly regulated banking system.
1: Yes.
0: We're very lucky, and I know people like to gripe against mm-hmm. the big banks, but, you know, allowing deferrals, they don't have or need to do that. You are going to pay a little bit more in terms of interest, mm-hmm. but again, mm-hmm. we're running a business, so we can write off our interest.
1: Yes, of course.
0: But we're very fortunate, so I mean, no, don't take light of that, but at the end of the day, like you said, look within your business and see if it makes sense. I mean, it doesn't make sense for everyone, mm-hmm. But if not, you need to make some changes and you need to put your best interests forward because at the end of the day, it's your credit, it's your reputation on the line.
1: Exactly. And this has been fantastic. I mean, I feel sorry for people in the United States if the banks aren't going to defer their mortgage. And I must thank all the banks in Canada, the credit unions, Equitable Bank. You've all been kind to all of us by deferring our mortgage. You're helping us out because we can't. I mean, there's so many landlords out there, Jay, and you know that, you know, that can't take any, won't get any money from their tenants because they've gone on rent strike or whatever else they decide to do, right? And the Land and Tenant Board is closed now. So what are you supposed to do, right? So you have people like I had Howard Tabrodges on my show actually on Monday. He was saying some of the landlord he's working with, they hadn't been paid for 10 months when this COVID happened. Think about that. See, that's where the choice of the tenant is. It's in your hand. You can make that choice of getting better tenants. So please watch our shows and please learn, ask us questions. We're here to ask But anyways, we spoke about how to select the right property, part 10 with Jay Shaw. And Jay Shaw is the owner of Welcome Home Management Company. Jay is an experienced property manager, as we can tell when we speak to him, landlord, real estate investor, and real estate agent in the Niagara region and Hamilton, Ontario, Canada. Please get in touch with him if you need to purchase a property or you want him to do property management. So I thank you very much, Jay. Take care. All the best. We'll talk to you later, okay?
0: My pleasure. Okay, sounds good. Thanks, Maria.
1: Take care. Bye, everyone. It's all Things Real Estate with Maria Ricou. Ciao for now. Bye-bye.

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1: From CBC News, the world this hour, I'm Claude Fague. Israeli forces have launched their deepest incursion into Lebanon in more than a quarter century. The military confirmed today it has captured the strategic 900-year-old Beaufort Castle after days of intense fighting. Those distant explosions echo across the south as Israeli troops push deeper into the country to target Hezbollah strongholds. The military has now raised its flag over the historic ridge, giving forces a direct look-down point over much of southern Lebanon and northern Israel. An explosion at a building in northeastern Myanmar has claimed dozens of lives and injured many others. The building in the village of Kwang Tung was a storage area for mining explosives. According to independent media reports, at least 45 people were killed and over 70 others injured. The explosion also reportedly damaged more than 100 homes nearby. An official cause of the explosion has not been released. In BC, the next leader of the Provincial Conservative Party has been chosen. Carrie Lynn Finley was elected on the fourth ballot with 51% of the vote. A crowd of supporters cheered and chanted Carrie Lynn's name once she was announced as the winner. Finley says she can help unite the party with her experience. Caroline Elliott finished second and was close behind at 49%. Finley says she will seek a seat in the legislature as soon as possible. Former snowbird pilots are calling on the government to save the iconic air show. Earlier this month, the Air Force announced it was temporarily suspending the aerobatic performances at the end of the year until new planes arrive. Ashley Burke reports.
2: This will be the last Canada Day in years. The government suspending the shows until new planes arrive in the early 2030s. But now a group of former snowbird pilots are trying to change that. Retired Lieutenant Colonel Maurice Carmichael used to command the squadron.
3: If our country does not have its national aerobatic team, I think our country will be less that because they bring such a source of inspiration and pride.
2: She says the government could also turn to reservists as pilots, contract civilian workers, or cut down the complexity of the show to free up resources. The government spent more than $31 million over the past 5 years modernizing the snowbirds' planes, but says despite the upgrades, it found other issues, and it's no longer feasible to keep them in the air after the fall. Ashley Burke, CBC News, Ottawa.
1: The Canadian Screen Awards are celebrating tonight in Toronto. Griffin Yeager has more.
4: A big year for Canadian talent gaining global recognition.
5: When people ask where I'm from, I say, think of the furthest place north you've ever been. Now keep going.
4: North of North leads this year's TV nominations at the Canadian Screen Awards. That's the Nunavut set dramedy about a young Inuk mother up for awards like Best Comedy Series and Best Comedy Ensemble. Anna Lamb is nominated for Best Lead Performer Comedy.
6: I really am so happy that we're going to have the whole team there to celebrate it together because like it freaking takes a village of people to make this show happen.
4: Over on the film side, post-apocalyptic thriller 40 Acres leads with 10 nods. Mike Myers will be honored with the Academy Icon Award, too.
7: We're going big, big, big.
4: Returning to host is comedian Andrew Fung, who says it's an honor. All the golden hardware up for grabs for Canada's best in entertainment. Griffin Yeager, CBC News, Toronto.
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1: From CBC News, The World This Hour, I'm Claude Feig. The head of the World Health Organization is sending a message of hope, confirming five patients have recovered from a rare type of Ebola in the Democratic Republic of Congo. At the opening of a new treatment center today, Dr. Tedros Adhanom Ghebreyesus emphasized that while there is no licensed vaccine for the specific strain, survival is still possible.
2: So people can recover. Of course, we're working on vaccines and treatments, but that doesn't mean that people cannot recover from Ebola. So that's, I think, a strong message.
1: The current outbreak has seen more than 900 suspected cases. Meanwhile, Canada's public health agency's new border measures aimed at reducing the risk of Ebola are now in effect. As of midnight, anyone entering Canada who has been to the Democratic Republic of Congo, Uganda, or South Sudan in the past 21 days must be assessed. Those coming in must also have a place to quarantine for 21 days and avoid contact with others. Officials say the risk to Canadians from the Ebola virus is considered low. The border measures are set to remain in effect until August 29th. The Israeli defense minister says the military has captured a strategic 900-year-old castle in southern Lebanon. It comes as fighting between Israeli troops and the militant group Hezbollah has intensified over the last few days. The CBC's Willie Lowry has the details from Jerusalem.
3: For the first time in more than 2.5 decades, an Israeli flag flutters atop Beaufort Castle in southern Lebanon. For nearly 1,000 years, the castle, which now lies mostly in ruins, has served as an important strategic position. Its capture, the latest sign of just how far the Israeli army has advanced into Lebanon. In recent days, Israel has intensified its military operations in Lebanon, hitting the capital city of Beirut and the southern city of Tyre. The IDF has been fighting against Hezbollah, the diminished yet still powerful Iranian-backed militant group. On Sunday, the IDF confirmed one soldier had been killed when a Hezbollah drone hit northern Israel. While the fighting continues between the two, the Lebanese government is insisting on peaceful negotiations. Diplomats from both countries are expected to meet in Washington next week. Willie Lowry, CBC News, Jerusalem.
1: Scientists in Canada are raising concerns about Ottawa's proposals to speed up construction of so-called major projects. The government is considering cutting red tape by making environmental assessments faster. But some say the changes could, among other things, cut protection for endangered species. Jennifer Wilson from CBC's What's on Earth has more.
4: So we can think about what it might do, for example, to the southern resident killer whales, which are very emblematic.
5: UBC scientist Marie-Augie Mette worries Ottawa's proposal to streamline environmental laws puts protected species even more at risk. But a government discussion paper proposes giving Ottawa the power to bypass those rules to get projects off the ground. The government is considering special economic zones that are pre-approved for economic development, and construction could start on some projects before environmental assessments are finished. In a statement to CBC, Ottawa says if these proposals become law, it would only use the new power sparingly, and that any new legislation would not allow the government to remove environmental assessments entirely. Public consultation on the proposed changes ends June 7th. Jennifer Wilson, CBC News, Vancouver.
1: The Kitchener Rangers will look to keep the Memorial Cup in Ontario for a second straight year. The OHL champs face off with the U.S.-based Everett Silvertips, who represent the Western Hockey League in tonight's final. The game will be played in Kelowna, B.C., starting at 7 Eastern, 4 Pacific. And that is your World This Hour. For CBC News, I'm Claude Feig.

0: never forget.
1: It was that.
0: See, when I got home, first thing I would hear is, what?
2: Bill! Yeah. Where you been, boy?
1: That's it.
2: What's your mama say?
0: She say, boy, now I'm gonna tell you.
1: What?

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5: From CBC News, The World This Hour, I'm Kaz Bovin. Israeli forces have captured a 900-year-old castle on a strategic ridge in southern Lebanon. Israel's prime minister has told his forces to strengthen their hold on Hezbollah-controlled areas, despite a ceasefire technically still being in effect. Willie Lowry has the latest from Jerusalem.
6: Israeli Prime Minister Benjamin Netanyahu ordered the military to deepen and strengthen its hold on areas across southern Lebanon that it has wrested from the Iranian-backed militant group Hezbollah. That includes the strategically important Beaufort Castle, the ruins of which date back to the Crusades. The capture of Beaufort is a dramatic stage, Netanyahu says, a dramatic shift in the policy that we are leading. The Israeli military also hit Tyre, one of the largest cities in southern Lebanon, again on Sunday. The IDF says it was targeting Hezbollah infrastructure. Hezbollah rockets triggered sirens across several areas of northern Israel. France has requested an emergency meeting of the UN Security Council in light of the escalating conflict. Willie Lowry, CBC News, Jerusalem.
5: Ukraine launched drone attacks on several Russian regions overnight. Targets included an oil pipeline pump station, a refinery, and a fuel depot. Kyiv is ramping up its campaign against Moscow's energy infrastructure. And meantime, the International Atomic Energy Agency says it has confirmed that a recent drone attack damaged part of a turbine building at the Zaporizhia nuclear plant. The Ukrainian facility is controlled by Russian forces. Russia accused Ukraine of attacking the plant. Ukraine has denied responsibility. A new Ebola treatment facility has opened in the Democratic Republic of Congo. More are being built as medical workers race to contain the spread, the dangerous Bundibugyo strain of the virus. WHO Chief Tedros Adhanom Ghebreyesus is visiting and trying to tackle Ebola disinformation.
7: If you come to the facilities, to health facilities, when you have symptoms, you can get the support and recover. So the key is to come forward as early as possible. This thing is everybody's business and every citizen should be involved.
5: Around 1,000 cases of Ebola have been reported so far, along with more than 200 deaths. Here at home, the BC Conservatives have a new leader. Former federal cabinet minister Carrie Lynn Findlay won on the fourth round of voting. As Katie DeRosa tells us, she's vowed to unite her party.
8: Thank you to all of you.
9: Carrie Lynn Findlay is the new leader of the BC Conservative Party, the province's official opposition. Findlay won on the fourth ballot with 51% support. Findlay says her experience as a former cabinet minister in Stephen Harper's government gave her the edge over the other four competitors. As leader, she says she's confident she can unite the party.
8: You know, unifying the party and unifying the province are what the job entails.
9: Findlay drew criticism, including from Conservative MPs, for accusing a fellow candidate, Peter Miliband, of being in a conflict of interest over Indigenous issues because his wife is Indigenous. Findlay says she'll seek a seat in the legislature as soon as possible. She says it's too soon to say if her husband, Conservative MLA Brent Chapman, will give up his seat. NDP MLA Jennifer Whiteside says Findlay ran a campaign filled with hate and racism. Findlay rejected that. Katie DeRosa, CBC News, Vancouver.
5: An evacuation alert has been issued in BC's East Kootenay region for properties along Fairmont Creek. Forecasters say the area received significant amounts of rain yesterday and more is expected over the coming days. There are fears the creek could burst its banks. And the Red Earth Cree Nation in central Saskatchewan is under a mandatory evacuation order. That's because of a 10,000-hectare wildfire burning just 3 kilometers from the only highway leading into and out of the community. The First Nations residents are being told to go to Prince Albert, Saskatoon, and Regina until an all-clear has been issued. That's your World This Hour. For CBC News, I'm Kaz Bovin.
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1: From CBC News, The World This Hour, I'm Kaz Boivin. Israeli forces have launched their deepest incursion into Lebanon in more than a quarter century, and they've captured a castle dating back to the Crusades perched on top of a strategically important ridge. Beaufort Castle now gives Israeli forces a key overlook on both northern Israel and southern Lebanon. Clashes continue as Israeli troops are pushing to take more Hezbollah strongholds. France has called an emergency UN Security Council meeting to discuss the escalating conflict. U.S. news network CNN is quoting official sources who say President Donald Trump has sent a draft of a peace deal back to Iran with proposed amendments. The outlet says Trump is calling for tougher language around Iran's nuclear program and the Strait of Hormuz. CBC News has not verified these reports, and they come as negotiations between the U.S. and Iran appear to be in limbo. Meanwhile, speaking in Tehran, Iran's top negotiator says his country must see tangible results before Iran will fulfill its commitments. And Iran's foreign minister also told state media today that talks will continue until they have a clear result. Dozens of people have been killed and dozens more injured after an explosion in northeastern Myanmar. The blast ripped apart a building housing explosives used for mining, damaging over 100 homes. It happened about 3 kilometers from the Chinese border in a part of Myanmar controlled by an ethnic militia that has clashed with government forces in the past. Local officials are investigating. In the UK, the former leader of the Scottish National Party says she feels like she's serving a sentence for a crime she didn't commit. Nicola Sturgeon is speaking about the aftermath of her estranged husband pleading guilty to embezzling hundreds of thousands of pounds from the party she once led. Dominic Valaitis has that story.
2: In an emotional interview with the BBC, Nicola Sturgeon denied any knowledge of her estranged husband's wrongdoing, and the former Scottish First Minister and Scottish National Party leader refused to apologise for his actions.
3: I am not responsible for the crimes that my former husband committed, and I'm not going to apologise for somebody else's crimes. I'm out here feeling as if I'm serving a sentence for a crime I did not commit.
2: Last week, Sturgeon's estranged husband, Peter Murrell, pleaded guilty to embezzling more than $700,000 from the Scottish National Party, the pro-independence party Sturgeon led for years. He'll be sentenced next month and could receive a lengthy sentence. Sturgeon has always denied any knowledge of Murrell's wrongdoing, and she was not charged following the police investigation. Still, critics are demanding a public inquiry into what happened. Dominic Valaitis for CBC News, Bristol, England.
1: The family of former NHLer Claude Lemieux says his brain is being donated to Boston University's CTE Center for Research. Staff there are studying the long-term effects of repetitive brain injuries. Lemieux, who was 60, died by suicide on Thursday. His family says they hope the donation will lead to better protections for athletes and their families. The Canadian Screen Awards are celebrating a big year for Canadian entertainment tonight. Griffin Yeager sets us up.
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5: 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Now keep going.
4: North of North leads this year's TV nominations at the Canadian Screen Awards. That's the Nunavut set dramedy about a young Inuk mother up for awards like Best Comedy Series and Best Comedy Ensemble. Anna Lamb is nominated for Best Lead Performer Comedy.
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4: 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Mike Myers will be honored with the Academy Icon Award, too.
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4: Returning to host is comedian Andrew Fung, who says it's an honor. All the golden hardware up for grabs for Canada's best in entertainment. 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
1: That's your World This Hour. I'm Kaz Boivin.
8: Hi, everyone, it's Maria Recruit here from All Things Real Estate, and it's July the 16th, 2020, and we're still in the midst of COVID-19 all over the world and in Canada. And of course, the Landlord and Tenant Board is still closed. My understanding is that the Small Claims Court will be reopening on November the 2nd, 2020. So I can just imagine what backlog is going on for that. Also, Bill 184, which is kind of interesting. I don't know very much about it, but I know that it'll affect a lot of landlords and tenants in the province of Ontario, Canada. And it's my pleasure today to have Howard Tubb Rogers on my show. And he's going to explain some of the, just a little bit about, all these different courts and the bill, just a teeny weeny bit, because myself, I find all of this just a little bit overwhelming, and I don't like to overwhelm people with information if they don't need it. And we'll find out more as things progress. We'll be adding that to my shows. So I'm going to invite Harold. Thank you very much for coming on my show again, Howard. It's lovely to have you. Here he comes. Howard Tubb Rogers. Hi, how are you doing? Nice to have you on the show again, Howard. And I know there's so many members, they send me messages all the time wanting to know more about what's happening with the Small Claims Court, the Landlord and Tenant Board, and Bill 184. Can you touch a teeny weeny bit? I don't expect you to go into great detail. Just a little bit to help us understand a little bit more about this.
9: So as far as Small Claims Court, that's not my forte, Small Claims Court. Okay. I kind of threw the grapevine here what's going on. Yes, as you had mentioned, there's a huge backlog. It's going to be even bigger. And from my understanding from Small Claims Court, depending where the courthouse is in Ontario, some courthouses have one or two courthouses, courtrooms, others have more. But it's going to, when they open, when they eventually open, it's going to be on a limited basis. They're going to open like one room. They may be doing stuff remotely. Again, I'm very vague on that, so I'm not the person to speak to in regards to that sort of stuff. But it's going to be a very slow process, unfortunately. As far as the Landlord and Tenant Board, so I want everybody just to kind of like keep quiet for a minute and listen to the crickets, because that's basically what's happening with the Landlord and Tenant Board. It's like when's it going to open up? And that's the question I get like every day from, not only clients that I have, literally 60 pending files that have been adjourned since COVID started, but people that have called in, and that's the most popular question, what's happening with the board? When's it going to open? What's happening with this? So I have gotten some information. I mean, nothing's going to be coming to fruition until the provincial government basically says, okay, we can lift this no eviction ban. It's that emergency status that they have right now in the province. Mm-hmm. They keep on extending that status. I mean, from what they last did, it's supposed to end, I think, sometime next week towards the end of July. Once that's lifted, from my understanding is, again, it's not written in stone, that they're going to start doing the eviction hearings. What does that mean? Any of the, arrears applications, or, the property's been sold, or landlord wants to move in, or there's, damages, they want evictions, those sort of things. So that makes up pretty well 85 to 90% of the files that are at the Landlord and Tenant Board are in regards to evictions. The others are in arrears applications, like an L9, which there's no eviction attached to it, or, tenant applications where there's no eviction attached to it. So there's a lot of misinformation out there, and I'm sorry, and there's a lot of these groups that misinformation is traveling around, and I just kind of want to straighten that out. People are posting, from my understanding, that, I just had, a hearing today in regards to arrears and an eviction. There are no hearings in regards to arrears and evictions. The only hearings that are going on is via telephone or L9 applications. They're slowly starting to do these where there's no eviction attached. So as an example, you just want to collect the money from the tenant, or you filed this before the tenant's left already, and you just need to get an order for the money. They're doing those hearings. They're doing tenant applications like a T2 or a T6. They're doing case management hearings, which are pre T2, T6. So they're trying to do a case management hearing is basically mediation on the telephone. So they're trying to work out something between the landlord and tenant on a tenant application. That's all they are doing. This other thing that they got on the landlord and tenant website where they're talking about, we're doing emergency hearings where, there's a safety issue. So people are owed, and so, oh, it's an emergency because I'm owed $24,000.
8: Yeah, I believe that is.
9: But as far as the landlord and tenant board, it's not a safety issue. I mean, I think it is because people are losing
8: their property.
9: But that's not deemed by the problem. Plus, the other thing that they don't tell you, it's not a one-step process. How does it happen? So let's say there's something going on in a building. There's, you know, a stabbing or whatever. And I'm sorry to say that extreme, but that's basically the level you have to go at, safety issue. So you apply to the landlord and tenant board. You know, you serve the notice. You file your L2 application. And along with it, and you can see it on the landlord and tenant website, there's actually an extra form that you fill out to say to the board, oh, please do this via telephone. It's basically begging them in a way to do it by telephone. I need an adjudicator to look at this because it's an emergency and I need an eviction. So that's your first hurdle. If they grant that, then it goes to a telephone hearing where both the landlord and the tenant, if the tenant, you know, calls in, or even just the landlord in a lot of these circumstances, there's been a number of these hearings where an adjudicator makes a decision based on the information that they get during the hearing. And what's the decision? It's either a yes or a no. Well, what's the yes? I will issue an order. No, I'm sorry, I don't think it's good. And your application's dismissed. And I really caution people to go this route. I mean, the end is near as far as when this thing is going to be lifted. So look at the positive on that. But if you go this route and your application is dismissed, you're done. It's not like you get another kick at the can and say, okay, look, okay, it didn't work with the emergency hearing. Now I'm going to get another hearing. No. So under law, it's called res judicata, which means you can only show your evidence once, kind of like double jeopardy in the States. You can't see the same person twice. That's the way I kind of relate it that way. So once you've used that evidence, you can't come back and say, okay, here's the N7 or N5. I'm going to use it again. You'll have to start from scratch. So really consider to go that route. So
8: I'm gonna play devil's advocate here. Why could we not be having hearings online, which we're all doing business online? Like, what is going on? I mean, most of them are for non-payment of rent. I mean, it's 99% is non-payment of rent. That's pretty simple. Why is this dragged out for so long? It's so unfair to the landlord.
9: You know what? I agree with you. I'm gonna touch on that in 1 second. I'll just finish the thought. Yeah.
8: No, it's okay.
9: I'm glad you brought that up. No. Because that's my thoughts exactly. Yeah. So what's the next step? So you get this order from the adjudicator that says, okay, now you can go ahead with the eviction. Yeah, no, you can't. So what you have to do is now you have to actually appeal to the Superior Court, do a motion in front of a judge, and get a judge to sign off. So what does that mean? So if you've had a paralegal, which most people at Landlord and Tenant Board, they hire paralegals, number one. They know the law better at the landlord and tenant board. Plus, they'll be less expensive than a lawyer, more accessible than a lawyer. While a paralegal, such as myself, I can't represent people in Superior Court. So now you're going to have to hire a lawyer, spend probably another couple of $1,000s minimum to do a motion in front of a judge. And the judge either says yes or no on this motion. Well, as far as I know, and this, again, is information I've received secondhand, so it's not 100% true, but from my understanding, it is. There's, since March 19th, when they closed everything, there's been 3 evictions in the province of Ontario. That's it. Because remember, the sheriff's office is closed. So on your point in regards to arrears, what I think they should have done, not that anybody consulted with me, I wish they did, but when the province implemented this no eviction, which I understand, you don't want to evict people during the time.
8: Of course, COVID. We understand
9: but
8: that.
9: Yeah. The other thing is the sheriff office is closed. So even if you had an eviction order in hand, which a lot of people actually do from prior to COVID that they couldn't actually enforce because the sheriff's office is closed. So now what's happened is there's probably 30 to 50,000 applications sitting at the board. That's applications submitted and adjournments that they have to get through the stockpile. So they've wasted 3-4 months. It's almost 4 months already. Actually, in a few days, it's 4 months that they could have been hearing all these applications. Like you said, even via telephone.
8: Yeah. What's the matter?
9: They could have said, okay, we can only enforce this after COVID thing is lifted. At least you'll have an order in hand. Yeah. And if the tenant paid off the arrears by that point, well, you know what? You cancel it. No big deal. Now they have to get through the backlog. So from the information I've heard is what their thoughts are, once this veil is lifted, they will start doing telephone hearings with arrears mm-hmm. applications. And it's actually pretty easy. So the day of sure. the hearing, you have to fill in what they call an L1, L9 update sheet. You can actually email or fax that to the board ahead of time. The adjudicator would have it in front of them. Mm-hmm. And they just go through the process that way. It's so much easier. I've done a number of telephone hearings, like not hearings, but more case management hearings, et cetera. Mm-hmm. And it's pretty smooth. I mean, mm-hmm. it's relatively smooth. And that's going to be the only way they're going to get through the
8: yeah.
9: backlog.
8: Yeah. And you know, it's interesting because the last time I was at the Landlord and Tenant Board, it wasn't at the Landlord and Tenant Board. I'd gone to my paralegal's office and we did it on the line. Yes, and what happened was the tenant who had a problem with me didn't even show up. So that was the end of that. That was the end of that, right? And the person just left. But I mean, it saves time and money, and it's ridiculous. It's mostly for non-payment of rent. And since when can someone live somewhere without paying rent? I don't care what problem you have, you still have to pay rent. I mean, it even Absolutely. Says you have to pay rent even if you're solving problems, an issue. So why does this keep coming up all the time? Like, I mean, that's this is dumber than dumb. Yeah. Dumber than dumb. You know, like, come on. This yeah. is the 21st century. Exactly. Everyone's online. Exactly. Do it online. Then you can have like 1,000 adjudicators. I mean, whatever you want to do with them, pull mm-hmm. them in or whatever, and get on with it. Like, these poor landlords are losing their houses, Howard.
9: Even deputize. And this is the sure. other thing. We're still short on adjudicators across the province. That's yes. another problem. What I think is, I'm sure this is not the right terminology, is deputize people. Yes. What does that mean? Yes. Is they give them the authority for an L1, L9 application, which is really easy. Right? Yeah. It's very easy. Okay, here's the update. Did you pay the rent? Then you pay the rent. That's it. Adios. Goodbye. Whatever. We're done. So I think they should deputize at least the mediators, because yeah. they have at least one or two mediators, mm-hmm. in each area, sometimes even more. So at least it broadens that these people can do these hearings and not tie up everybody's time. And yeah. they'll never get through the backlog. They'll just never get through.
8: No, it's insane. It's yeah. insane. This is insane. We've come to a point of insanity. As it is, people are getting insane because they don't want to wear masks. I mean, come on. You know, someone got shot today because he didn't want to wear a mask and he beat somebody up and almost ran over some other people. Yeah. This is in Canada up north. What are you, crazy? Yeah, exactly. I mean, put a friggin' mask on. Take care of everybody. I mean, we're all pulling together. No one is above the law when it comes to things like this. We're trying to save lives. Oh, and also, you know, we're trying to save tax dollars, because every time someone goes to the hospital, guess what? It comes out of our tax dollars. Do people not understand that everything that's going on right now is going to come out off of our back, especially the small landlord, anyone who owns real estate or anyone who has a business? We're going to be taxed to death. Right. You know, everything comes at a price. And what I'm understanding now, and what I'm seeing with a lot of members and a lot of people in business, they haven't even learned business 101. They're running a business, but don't understand the basics of running a business.
9: Excellent.
8: Come on. You know, like, get with it. Like, I mean, I'm just beyond myself, because I've been producing shows, as you know, since the middle of March. There's not that many people watching. Unless I put it right in front of them. I mean, I've got people that are watching, but the people who really need it are watching it, because I can see who's watching. And the ones who are watching are the ones who know all this stuff, but because they want to learn more, right?
9: Exactly.
8: You know? Yeah, exactly. Like, yeah. Get with it. Anyway, I have a question for you. Okay. Sure. So we know that some people had sheriff's orders to have the sheriff come in, and then that was stopped. Does that mean when everything is lifted, the sheriff can go ahead and
9: And that's going to be a huge problem too. So we don't have enough problems already. That's going to be a huge problem, because everybody forgets the Landlord and Tenant Board has been closed.

0: Then the sheriff either there or they notify you when the eviction's going to happen. Normal process across the province anywhere runs from 3 weeks after that to 6 weeks after that to 2 months after that. That was before COVID. They've been closed for 4 months. I couldn't even imagine the lineup, the queue, how long it's going to be to get somebody evicted. So you're finally going to be able to evict them. And then it's like, oh, my God. And again, mm-hmm. this is what the province should do. And again, I'm not mm-hmm. the lawmaker, but they should yes. privatize these enforcement offices.
1: Yes.
0: And yes. like I know in some provinces, you can actually take it to a certain person and they'll mm-hmm. take it and they'll be out there the next day and the person's evicted.
1: Yeah.
0: Not another yeah. 3, 4, 5, 6 weeks.
1: Yeah. Either do that or get the police to help us out. If you're not going to have yeah. a sheriff, then yeah. get the policeman to come
0: somebody. And you
1: know, somebody. Somebody, you know, I mean, you can't leave these landlords again. I mean, it seems like they're making fun of us. Yeah. You know, we are the ones, the small landlords are the people who are solving the issues with so many people in Ontario right. that, you know, the government subsidized programs doesn't have enough places for them to go to. So the small landlord is helping them out. But instead right. of helping the small landlord, you're like, so you're slapping and kicking them in the face mm-hmm. saying, okay, you're down. So keep going down. Right. Like, I mean, I don't understand where the logic of all of this is going. I really don't as a business, again, as a business person.
0: Yeah. So that's a good segue going into Bill 184. Okay. Talking about kicking and beating.
1: Yes. Yes. Okay.
0: So I'm going to explain a little bit about Bill 184. And I'm not going to go over into too much details.
1: No. Just a little bit.
0: My views on it. So what is, and I'm just referring to some notes that I made, because here's the bill right here, yeah. Bill 184, that I read. I didn't memorize it. So what's it called? Protecting Tenants and Strengthening Community Housing yeah. Act 2020. Yeah. Okay.
1: There we go.
0: Did they mention anything about the landlord in that line?
1: Protecting Not at all. Tenants.
0: How much more protection do they need?
1: Like, yeah. That's okay. what I'm saying.
0: So these are the changes that they're proposing for the Residential Tenancies Act. And right now, they're going into third reading. And after the third reading, it gets the royal assent. I don't know what that means. Is they send it to the Queen, she kisses it, and then it comes up. I don't know, but it's something like that.
1: Yeah, okay.
0: Royal assent. Anyway, so the first thing they talk about, or one of the things they talk about, is the N13. So the N13 is in regards to when somebody needs to do renovations. Mm-hmm. You have to serve the tenant an N13. So what is an N13? I'm not going to get into the...
1: No, please don't. We don't have time today.
0: It's 120-day notice that you give to the tenants. We need to do major renovations. You need to move out for a certain period of time. But the thing is with that one, they move out, but when they move, they get the first dibs to come back in at the same rent that they were at
1: yeah.
0: before.
1: Yeah. So
0: you spent $200,000.
1: Yeah. Yeah.
0: You still get the same rent. Anyway, so before this bill was put in there, this rule applied. If there's 5 or more units, then you have to give compensation to the tenants equal up to 3 months of rent.
1: Mm-hmm. Okay.
0: Now what they propose is, it's anyone. So even less than 5, even if you have 1 unit, whatever, you have to give them 3 months notice. 3 months compensation.
1: Compensation. No.
0: Yeah. So number 2, and I'm just running through these quickly. Mm-hmm. In regards to the N12, which we just recently talked
1: yes.
0: about, that's
1: yes.
0: for landlord's own use or selling the property. So with those notices, you have to give documentation to process to go through the landlord and tenant board. I think I talked about this. You have to do an affidavit or declaration.
1: Yes.
0: Well, now the proposed change is with that affidavit, not only are you saying that as an example, I'm moving in my own personal use under good faith for at least 12 months, etc. Now what you have to declare is in the past 2 years, mm-hmm. it's like fessing up time. In yeah. the past 2 years, yeah. I now have to tell you about any other notices that I gave to the tenant in regards to damages, in regards to, you know, an possible other N12 or an N13 for the renovations. Mm-hmm. And then with that, now the adjudicator will make a decision to say whether you're telling the truth or not telling the truth, which.
1: Yeah.
0: Okay, let me get to how that upsets me. So that's yeah. the other thing. So that's another bad one. A good one that's come the landlord way is in regards to applications for arrears. That's like an L1 or an L9. So under that, which a lot of people know about, and again, I won't get into full details, that when you go in front of the adjudicator, understand.

0: Section 82 of the Act, and to remember what Section 82 is, you don't have to memorize it, is 82 Me Too. So 82 rhymes with Me Too, that basically they go up there and the tenant has the ability under Section 82 to bring up any and all issues that they have with the landlord while you're bringing in arrears application. So basically blindsided. So you go and say, okay, you owe me $20,000. Then the tenant can go up there and go, oh my God, there's been mold. There's blah, blah, blah. They have to bring their evidence with them, but it doesn't matter. You're being blindsided. So now the change to that is that they now have to give in advance written notice to the landlord and to the board that they are going to be bringing up these issues. So at least the landlord is prepared ahead of
1: time.
0: So that's one positive. Probably the best part of this to me is this next one that regards to damages and utilities. So as everybody knows, well, not everybody knows, but everybody will know now that I tell them, is that the landlord and tenant board, as we know, is pretty slanted towards the tenants. So if a tenant vacates the rental property, they have up to 1 year to bring up any issues, like under a T2 or a T6 for maintenance or tenants' rights, to bring the landlord back to the landlord and tenant board for any of these issues, whether it's bogus or not. The good thing about that is it's a lot quicker to get a hearing at the landlord and tenant board rather than through small claims court. Mm-hmm. And they'll just bring you back there just to upset you.
1: Mm-hmm. Sure they will. And it's a game. Meanwhile, they're living in your house for free again?
0: Yeah. But no. They can't come back to the house. But I'm just saying. But
1: they When they leave the house.
0: They can bring up issues after they've left, right?
1: Yeah.
0: They said, you've got them terminated because based on arrears of rent. So they, you know, speak to buddies of theirs. Oh, this is a good scam that I can run. I can at least try and go after them for this amount of money. Whether it works or not is just another pain. They have to retain somebody to go back to the landlord and tenant board or go themselves, take time off of work, et cetera, et cetera. More stress. Well, finally, the good thing is, which landlords have been complaining about for a long, long time, is how is this fair? Once they're gone, we have to go through small claims court to get anything, but they can come back to the landlord and tenant board. Now they're trying to even the field. So at least this is one good thing, is the landlord can now come back up to 1 year for damages. Mm-hmm. They also talk about utilities, which has not been in there before. You could go after utilities, but it'd have to go through small claims court. Mm-hmm. So that's a good thing. Another good thing is a rent increase. So not all landlords know that, you know, if you have a rent increase, you can do it once every 12 months.
1: Yeah.
0: You have to get them 90 days notice on an N1 notice. And, you know, and it can only be under the guideline amount of this year, it's 2.2%. And then it's enacted. Well, some landlords didn't do that. And what happened was that the landlord didn't do that. And for years and years and years, it was never discussed, you know, the tenant would pay and then, you know, come back. Well, tenants have now, they got smart with that. They came back at them at the landlord and tenant board and apologize.
1: That's okay.
0: At the landlord and tenant board, and they get all that money back, all that increase. If it's 10 years, they get all the money back.
1: They get the money back. No.
0: Because they weren't given proper notice. They weren't given the N1 notice. They actually paid the increase because the landlord sent an email or something.
1: Oh, okay. Okay.
0: Now it's going back part to the way it was years ago that now you actually, even if you don't serve them an N1, if they've been paying the new increase for at least 12 months, that becomes what they call deemed rent. So they can't come back after you for that rent increase, as long as it's under the guideline amount. So that's a good thing. Here's a couple of bad things. I'm sorry.
1: Of course, there's more bad than good.
0: Good to bad.
1: Well, listen, Howard, how come I'm not surprised?
0: I know. Well, I'm going to make it feel good before I put the knife back in you.
1: Listen, I've gone through Bill 8184 as far as I wanted to go. And when I read what they were proposing, I thought, this is once again nothing to help the landlord once again.
0: No
1: matter how they sugarcoat it, this is not help. And I'm going to tell you something else. There are so many landlords, I mean, more mature landlords are just getting out of the business completely now, Howard. They're selling their properties. They said, I'm not going to take part of this myself. You know, I mean, I continue because I have a certain way of doing my business. But the other ones that I know that belong to different associations say, I'm not going to continue playing these games. Like, they don't even listen to us when we go in and sit down with the Minister of Housing, because I belong to a group. It's called the Landlord Presidents Association. Right. And I mean, quite frankly, they went and sat down with them and had a list. It's like they never, like, and the government doesn't even remember they were there. I mean, it's terrible what's going on. We've wasted so much time as landlords. Yeah. Can we really, as a business, afford to waste our time, our home, our assets for something that's not, you know, slanted our way in any way, shape, or form? So I don't see it as a viable business anymore. The only way it's viable, if you get good tenants in there. And what I see, I'm going to tell you right now, it's going to happen. There's going to be so many more homeless people. Yep. And before you let anyone into your home now, don't worry. They will have to go. They have to go, like they say, you know, go through the eye of a needle. Right. You know, there's a saying in the Bible, right?
0: Yeah.
1: So go through the eye of the needle, see if you pass. If you don't, you're not getting in my home. And this is what's going to happen. This is what's going to happen. Less and less people will find housing, because the landlords would prefer to stay empty than have a bad person in there.
0: Or they just go out of the business. And
1: they go out of the business. Yeah, that's the next step, right?
0: The province landlords, right? So it's not the big guys when you think, like, you know, the Greenwind, people like that. Oh, they have all these buildings. No, it's the small landlords that make up the majority of landlords. So.
1: Yes, it does. It does. And we're the ones that are hurting, and they're they're treating us so badly.
0: So the last two points, I'm sorry.
1: Okay, that's fine. Now it's your turn.
0: I know we're limited for time, so I want to make sure I get these.
1: You're not limited for time. This is very important. Okay. I need to fill my thing in there, because I'm very passionate about trying to help the landlord, right? Just like you.
0: No, I like the interaction. It makes it, you just got to calm down. You should have a glass of wine with you just to, like,
1: maybe next time. Listen, I have a show later on. I have a show with Scott McEachran after you, and then I have at 7 p.m. with Samantha a glass, right? So we're going to be talking about real estate and the law. So I'm going to have a glass of wine with her. Okay. That's at 7 o'clock. Okay. I'll take your advice, Howard.
0: Thank you.
1: Now, you have the floor now, Howard.
0: Okay. So the other one other bad thing is maximum fine. So what does maximum fine mean? So if a landlord, as an example, the N12 finds it some bad faith, the landlord is sued by the tenant with a T5 application. The board has the authority to issue a fine against the landlord, which is paid to the board. So it's another cash grab. Sorry to say.
1: Yes, of course.
0: Up to $25,000. And if it's a corporation, it's $100,000. But no, that's not enough, because this is the proposed change. Now, the proposed change is, if you're like yourself, Maria owns a house, you can be fined up to $50,000. And if you're a corporation, it can go up to $250,000. That's like, exactly. So the last part of this, which there's a lot of misinformation about this part. This is huge, and I want people to really listen to this. So there's a section in there that talks about if you've had arrears, since COVID started, I think they call it March 17th. I thought it was March 19th. March 17th. If you've had some sort of mediated agreement with your tenant that they signed, that, okay, they're going to pay me so much over this period of time, maybe not the full rent, etc. If they breach that agreement, you can actually now apply almost like a Section 82. Well, it is a Section 82, which is called an ex parte order to the landlord and tenant board. Mm-hmm. So there is no hearing. The adjudicator would make a decision, and an eviction order is issued. Everybody's oh my God, that's wonderful. That's so great. Yeah, there's a problem with that.
1: And of course there is.
0: I'm going to explain why. Number one, you may get that order. The tenant also gets that order. It's not like it's, you know, there's not a hearing. But what will happen is, now you can take that order to the sheriff, get in that line. You can hear those crickets again, because you're going to be waiting a long time for the sheriff to come to the thing. But in all that time between when you've paid the $340 and the sheriff actually goes to the door, the tenant can still, and they don't mention this, but this is the law, they have a chance to stay that eviction, which means stop the eviction, which means they could say, oh, the landlord lied, I never breached this, this is blah, blah, blah, blah. Even if it's untrue that they did breach it, it will be called back to another hearing at the landlord and tenant board. So no matter, you can go around in circles that you think you're going to bypass the hearing, it'll come back.
1: No way.
0: So it sounds good. And again, it's kind of like a little carrot for the landlord. Mm-hmm. I think it's a good thing. Not really. Yeah, you can bypass it, but then you got to prove it. And most of the landlords that I know that I've dealt with, they do everything in good faith. So they may have done it like by email or spoken to their tenants to say, look, let's work together. You're going through a tough time. They're not going to say, okay, I'm going to mail you this mediated agreement to sign.
1: Sure, they should. That's what I'm saying. This is a business. This is why you have to. In order to stay in business, you have to run it like a business. And then your tenant's going to respect you because it's a business. And they know they're in trouble if they don't keep their end of the bargain because they've signed paperwork. Like, that's the part that's missing here with a lot of landlords, right? Emails. Okay, emails, yes. But then they have to sign, or they say at the very top, I signed this, right?
0: Whatever.
1: And it's done. Yeah.
0: You know what? No matter what, it's good that they're doing a few good things for the landlord. I mean, I look at the positive, not the negative.
1: Mm-hmm. Of course.
0: I mean, tenants do need a place to live. I mean, and landlords, it's a business. So if it's a good relationship, it's a healthy relationship. Mm-hmm. It's like a marriage. Everything works up. It's wonderful. Yeah. I pray that your property goes up in value because that's the whole purpose of it.
1: You know,
0: you sell it off and you can retire, kids education, however you want to do it. Or just as an investment, that's great. But I mean, when it's too one-sided, too lopsided, and people are taken advantage of, well, they feel upset and they get out of the business, like you're talking about.
1: Yeah.
0: Again, run it like a business. It's exactly what you say. Run it like a business. If you can't handle the stuff, don't be a landlord. Or if you don't want to be dealing with the tenants on a day-to-day basis, hire a good property management company. Let them take it. You know, you do your stuff. You do what you're an expert on. If you're an accountant, stay be an accountant or a doctor or a lawyer. But don't, if you don't know anything about landlording, it's a whole other business. Like you say, you got to study, you got to learn, and it's changing. Like these changes in this bill, you got to learn this stuff. Not that you got to have to be an expert on it, but at least read it, touch on it,
1: understand
0: it. Yeah, and just exactly run it like a business. We could say we're blue in the face to we're like two Smurfs that were blue.
1: Yeah.
0: But I'm just, but that's what you got to think. Don't take it personally. Run it like a business.
1: Yeah.
0: Take it personally. They get upset. They get stressed out. People, you know, God forbid, they get sick. Right.
1: Mm-hmm.
0: And that's what
1: happens. It's not worth it. Unless you're really going to take real estate as a business. And I'm going to have a show about, is this the end of the small landlord? In many ways, it's going to be. Unless you do certain things, it's the end of the small landlord. Because all we're doing is getting our hands bound more and more and more. Right. And only the smart ones will survive. Only the ones that have lots and deep pockets financially will be able to carry us over the time where we don't have to have anyone in our home until we wait for all of this to settle down, right? Because it's going to settle down sooner or later with all that's going on. But certainly I do know that when somebody gets in touch with me, and there's a lot of people getting in touch with me that want to rent from me, and I ask them, have you been paying rent? And then I say, I need to speak to all your landlords. Yeah. Oh, okay, I'll get back to you.
0: Yeah, you don't.
1: They took care of themselves.
0: Yeah.
1: But I didn't say a thing. I said, I will have to get in touch with all your landlords. Oh, this is what they do. And this is why I want to tell my members now with the Canadian Landlords Association and the Ontario Landlords Association. When you say to them, and they say to you now, what they're saying is, I've always owned my home. Mm-hmm. Tongue in cheek. The other thing is, I've lived with my parents. Tongue in cheek again. So they want to move in with their boyfriend. So I said, well, okay, that's fine. Then I want to speak to your mother. Oh, no, I don't want you to speak to my mother. You can speak to my grandmother. What's that? A red flag, right? And then I have to speak to your boyfriend's landlords. Oh, I'll get back to you about that. We just prevented something negative happen to a more inexperienced landlord. And they can go to another more inexperienced landlord because they're going to take them, right, and believe their stories.
0: But like you said, and I totally agree with, and this is what I tell landlords all the time, if you don't have the right person, it's not the right fit, leave it vacant.
1: Yeah.
0: Wait for the, because, you know, that 1 or 2 months rental income that you think you lost, look at the situation now. I have landlords, and it's not that COVID comes around, but just the time frame it takes to get to the board. You're out 4, 6, 8 months anyway.
1: Yeah. So I know.
0: This is going to pale in comparison.
1: Yeah. At least you can sleep at night. You just have to refinance your property or defer the mortgages. And I must say, the banks, I'm deferring for a second time now. They're open and they understand that they have to go with what's going on.
0: Yeah, exactly. So
1: you know, the whole business is changing about dealing with our banks. They've really gotten to know us more personally. And I have a refi coming up that now actually I'm talking to the lender's lawyer and my lawyer is talking to the lender's lawyer, which would have never happened before because we have a problem that's just arisen. It's going to take all three of us to resolve that problem. So I can see the changes happening where we will be more in touch with the lawyers that we're dealing with on both sides, the mortgage broker on both sides, and the private lenders that are lending us money. They're going to get to know us as a person. Right, right. It's not just a name anymore.
0: Right.
1: So that's good. That's a good move forward with the businesses. And I'm hoping with the paralegals, the landlord tenant board, there's going to be more on-site hearings like on the phone or whatever else, right? Or even in a paralegal's office on the phone, you know, that you can do it. Like I did, the last one I did with my paralegal was in her office.
0: But even with the social distancing, I mean, people are doing it. I mean, I have hearings come up. I'm in my house, the landlord's in his house, the tenants, wherever they are. And actually, you know, the adjudicators, they're in their homes too. They're not at the board. And that's fine. Because you know what? People feel more comfortable that way anyways.
1: Yeah, it's more laid back, right? Yeah, it's laid back. Get it over and done with.
0: Exactly.
1: Fantastic. Do you want to give any advice now before we close until next week?
0: How can they get a hold of you?
1: We actually, Howard, how can they get a hold of you?
0: Okay. So there's two ways. You can either call me and my number is 705-722-1971. And you, of course, that number is my cell number. You can text me to that number, or you can send me an email. It's info, I-N-F-O, at Tavroges, T-A-V-R-O-G-E-S, legal, L-E-G-A-L, so one word, tavrogeslegal.com.
1: Thank you so much, Art. Thank you for spending the time with us. Thank you for helping my members.
0: Thank you. Because
1: this is time, this is precious time out of your day. You normally charge for this time, you know. But, you know, I've been sending members to you to talk to you just to get an idea of how you can help. I don't know if they've gotten in touch with you or not, but I'm sharing your phone number with them. And I don't know if they have or not, but certainly I know you're there to help everyone, just like I am. I mean, anyone who needs advice. So I'm going to say goodbye and keep up your good work, Howard, and we'll see you next week. Take care. Bye-bye now. Bye, Howard. Thank you. Bye. And everyone, it's Maria Recruit from All Things Real Estate. We had updates about the Small Claims Court, the Landlord and Tenant Board, and Bill 184. But once again, I'm going to say it really is in the choice of tenant. All this time, I've had great tenants that haven't caused me any type of trouble. They've been paying every month. So rather than worrying about all this, if you choose from the very beginning and take your time and watch for all the warning signs, you won't get caught up. And I'm just going to share something with you. So I had a gentleman call me and he said he wanted to see one of my homes. And I said, okay, we'll schedule it for today. It was actually today. It was going to be this evening. And one of my tenants was going to show them. What I try and do is get the tenants in the house to feel out the people who are coming to see if there's a synergy happening. I find that really works really, really well. So the tenants want to do this. This is the way I want it to happen. So he was supposed to call. This gentleman was supposed to call me in the morning before 12 noon because that I kind of work it that way to see if they even pay attention to my instructions. So I never heard from him. And then he called me in the afternoon. He says, I'd like to come today. I said, oh, I'm sorry. I didn't hear from you in the morning. So can we just schedule it for another day? He started swearing at me on the phone. So guess what? He missed out because he showed his true self. Do you really think I'd want a person like that in my home, living with other people? If he gives me trouble on the phone, if he doesn't even have the good manners to understand that maybe time got away from me, because it does, and he didn't follow instructions, then I'm in no obligation to have him go and see my home. And what happens is I never give the address of the home until I've spoken to them that morning. Only then do I give them the phone number. So there's no way that person even knows where that property is until I feel satisfied that he's followed my instructions. He has called me and he's being polite. And then I give him the address and he can go over and look at it. But if someone calls me and starts swearing at me, which is what he did, do you really think I'm under any obligation to give him the address? No way, shape, or form. Now, another thing happened was earlier this week, I was showing one of my other properties and I told the people that they need to wear a mask, take off their shoes at the door, and wear gloves. So here they show up and they don't have a mask. They're not taking their shoes off of the door and they didn't even have gloves. So I said to them, please, I said, you know, we sent you an email stating what we needed a couple times. Oh, we just came from work. I said, I'm sorry, but we have people living here that we don't want to get sick. So why don't you just go to the car and get some Kleenex? Okay, so she had a Kleenex in her hand. She had a Kleenex on her mouth, both of them, which is fine. I'm fine with that. So then they come to look at what I was showing them. And then they knew exactly how much that room was. And they asked for me to lower the rent. And I said, well, I'm not going to lower the rent. You knew ahead of time. You want that rent? Go to the other room. And so when they left, I didn't think I'd ever hear from them. So that was another thing, is that if they can't even follow instructions, when they come to your home and you've sent them two emails saying gloves, mask, and shoes, if they're not even capable of remembering that, do you really think you want them in your home? Don't give them an excuse. If they don't follow your directions, if you don't feel comfortable for whatever reason, you don't have to take them in at all. All right. So that's another lesson that you can learn. And I always do that on purpose. I ask them to call at a certain time. If they don't call, I know they're not going to follow any type of directions. They're not going to pay on time. They're not going to respect the other people. Because if I go to someone's home and they say to me, okay, please make sure gloves, of course I will. I want to respect. I'm going to somebody else's home. What right do I have to enter somebody else's home without paying homage to what they want? Therefore, if you're not going to even respect before you even get there, before you even showing, you don't even have face enough to behave, then what do I need you in my house for? You're not going to behave even with the poor tenants that are living there that are so good at being there for 3 years. So please ask the hard questions. And be smart about this. If you want to talk to me privately about this, by all means, get in touch with me on Facebook, okay? So listen, it's Maria Recruit, All Things Real Estate. And we were talking today about the Bill 184. And I really, please, would love to have more people sign up on my YouTube channel, Real Estate Media News Network. Subscribe, like, comment, because we get more people coming on board. Please share my podcast, Maria Recruit, All Things Real Estate on Anchor. And I say goodbye now and just watch out for the next shows that I have coming up after this one. Take care. Ciao. Bye-bye now.
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6: From CBC News, The World This Hour, I'm Kaz Boivin. Israeli forces have captured a 900-year-old castle on a strategic ridge in southern Lebanon. Israel's prime minister has told his forces to continue ousting Hezbollah militants from strongholds despite a ceasefire. Willie Lowry has more.
7: Israeli Prime Minister Benjamin Netanyahu ordered the military to deepen and strengthen its hold on areas across southern Lebanon that it has wrested from the Iranian-backed militant group Hezbollah. That includes the strategically important Beaufort Castle, the ruins of which date back to the Crusades.
8: The capture of Beaufort is a dramatic stage, Netanyahu says, a dramatic shift in the policy that we are leading.
7: The Israeli military also hit Tyre, one of the largest cities in southern Lebanon, again on Sunday. The IDF says it was targeting Hezbollah infrastructure. Hezbollah rockets triggered sirens across several areas of northern Israel. France has requested an emergency meeting of the UN Security Council in light of the escalating conflict. Willie Lowry, CBC News, Jerusalem.
6: Conservative leader Pierre Poilievre is calling for an emergency debate in Parliament. In a letter sent to Prime Minister Mark Carney this morning, the opposition leader accuses the Liberals of plunging the economy into a recession. Poilievre says Carney needs to tell Canadians how his government plans to reverse the trend. Data released on Friday shows Canada's GDP contracted slightly for a second quarter in a row. That meets the technical definition of a recession. However, StatsCan projections suggest the economy appeared to start bouncing back in April. Colombia is holding a presidential election today. It's a test of whether voters want to stick with the country's first ever left-wing government or return to conservative leadership. Freelance reporter Manuel Rueda has more from Bogota.
9: At a rally for opposition candidate Abelardo de las Priegas, supporters wave banners and wear camouflage. The right-wing populist is promising to build mega-prisons and end peace talks with rebel groups. Over the past 4 years, rebel groups in Colombia have become more powerful, but many voters still support Petro's left-wing government because of its economic policies. He has helped to improve the quality of life of many people, says seamstress Viviana Castañeda. Petro can't run for re-election, but he's backing his ally Iván Cepeda. And polls suggest the election has turned into a three-way race between Cepeda, de la Espriella and Paloma Valencia, another conservative leader. If no one gets more than 50% of the vote, there will be a runoff in June between the top two contenders. Manuel Rueda for CBC News, Bogota.
6: The Red Earth Cree Nation in central Saskatchewan is under a mandatory evacuation order. That's because of a 10,000-hectare wildfire burning just 3 kilometers from the only highway leading into or out of the community. The First Nations residents are being told to go to Prince Albert, Saskatoon, or Regina until an all-clear is issued. In the meantime, crews are battling another blaze burning near Shelbrook, Saskatchewan. The Lobstick wildfire is now 19,000 hectares in size. That's about as big as Regina. Dozens of residents and patients from a local health center have been evacuated. Christine Struby is Shelbrook's Reeve.
10: We've just been through a flood situation here, an emergency situation with flooding. And so we just went through that and we felt like we were getting our head above water, so to speak, with that situation. And now this, but we're meeting it face on and doing the best we can.
6: Struby says crews are focusing on protecting people's homes as well as electrical lines. The Kitchener Rangers will look to keep the Memorial Cup in Ontario for a second straight year. The Ontario Hockey League champions are facing off against the U.S.-based Everett Silvertips. They are representing the Western Hockey League in tonight's final. The players hit the ice in Kelowna, B.C. at 7 p.m. Eastern, 4 p.m. Pacific. The Londonites were the 2025 Memorial Cup champions. That's your World This Hour. For CBC News, I'm Kaz Boivin.
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5: From CBC News, The World This Hour, I'm Kaz Boivin. Israeli forces have launched their deepest incursion into Lebanon in more than a quarter century, and they've captured a castle dating back to the Crusades, perched atop a strategically important ridge. Beaufort Castle now gives Israeli forces a key overlook on both northern Israel as well as southern Lebanon. Clashes continue as Israeli troops are pushing to take more Hezbollah strongholds. France has requested an emergency UN Security Council meeting to discuss the escalating conflict. There are reports U.S. President Donald Trump has sent a draft of a peace deal back to Iran with proposed amendments. Trump is calling for tougher language around Iran's nuclear program, as well as the Strait of Hormuz. That comes as negotiations between the U.S. and Iran appear to be in limbo. Meanwhile, speaking in Tehran, Iran's top negotiator says his country must see tangible results before Iran will fulfill its commitments. And Iran's foreign minister today told state media that talks will continue until they have a clear result. Dozens of people have been killed and dozens more injured after an explosion in northeastern Myanmar. The blast ripped apart a building housing explosives used for mining, damaging over 100 homes. That happened about 3 kilometers from the Chinese border in a part of Myanmar controlled by an ethnic militia that has clashed with government forces in the past. Local officials are investigating. Here at home, opposition leader Pierre Poilievre is demanding an emergency debate in the House of Commons. That's after Statistics Canada released data that puts the economy in a technical recession. Benjamin Lopez-Steven has more.
6: Conservative leader Pierre Poilievre wants to know, what is Mark Carney's plan for the economy? In a letter to the Prime Minister, Poilievre is calling for an emergency debate. That's after data shows Canada's economy has stalled. Real GDP shrank 0.1% on an annualized basis from January to March. GDP also dipped 1% in the last 3 months of last year. That meets the bar of what experts call a technical recession. But some experts say the dip is so small, it could be revised away. Poilievre argues the recession is real and a debate will let the Conservatives share their plans for an economic turnaround. He says Carney isn't doing enough and time is running out. The Prime Minister has not yet responded to Poilievre's demand. Benjamin Lopez-Steven, CBC News, Ottawa.
5: In the UK, the former leader of the Scottish National Party says she should not be punished for her estranged husband's crimes. Nicola Sturgeon is speaking about the aftermath of her partner pleading guilty to embezzling hundreds of thousands of pounds from the party she once led. Dominic Valaitis has that story.
7: In an emotional interview with the BBC, Nicola Sturgeon denied any knowledge of her estranged husband's wrongdoing, and the former Scottish First Minister and Scottish National Party leader refused to apologise for his actions.
8: I am not responsible for the crimes that my former husband committed, and I'm not going to apologise for somebody else's crimes. I'm out here feeling as if I'm serving a sentence for a crime I did not commit.
7: Last week, Sturgeon's estranged husband, Peter Murrell, pleaded guilty to embezzling more than $700,000 from the Scottish National Party, the pro-independence party Sturgeon led for years. He'll be sentenced next month and could receive a lengthy sentence. Sturgeon has always denied any knowledge of Murrell's wrongdoing, and she was not charged following the police investigation. Still, critics are demanding a public inquiry into what happened. Dominic Valaitis for CBC News, Bristol, England.
5: The family of former NHLer Claude Lemieux says his brain is being donated to Boston University's CTE Center for Research. Staff there are studying the long-term effects of repetitive brain injuries. Lemieux, who was 60, died by suicide on Thursday. His family says they hope the donation will lead to better protections for athletes and their families. That is your World This Hour. For news anytime, go to our website, cbcnews.ca. For CBC News, I'm Kaz Boivin.
4: Hi, everyone. This is Jenny Gagatiga. Welcome to our second episode of Deep Within the Trenches here at Real Estate Media News Network, reporting in behalf of Marie Recruit, our editor. Last week, we had Felix Schwartzman deliver the great information and opinion about a fair housing plan. Now, we have an interesting guest here because he started real estate business at a young age and the hardship that he went through. But don't get me wrong, he's not that old, believe me. He's in his mid-20s real estate mogul. I must say he belongs to the millennial group. He's also a landlord and property manager, manage a portfolio of multifamily residential apartment buildings in GTA on behalf of our investors, owners, and management firms. He's also our own portfolio of small apartment buildings. So without further ado, let's welcome Adam Kitchener. Hi, Adam. It's good to have you here.
9: Thanks for having me. How are you?
4: I'm okay, good. Great evening. So who is Adam 15 years ago for the viewers and listeners?
9: 15 years ago, I think it was my dad had just bought his first investment property. And that's kind of where I got started, was literally being in the trenches and cleaning up old units and kicking out tenants. When I was, 16 years old, I found myself in basements and cleaning out sewage lines and fixing buildings and preparing floors, all sorts of things. I really learned from the ground up, being in the trenches of real estate.
4: Wow, that must be tough on you. And then how did you come up with a plan like having to buy your first own property in investment, as an investment?
9: What was the plan?
4: Yeah.
9: I mean, there really is no plan. It's you have to look at what you want to do. And for me, it was I wanted to buy investment properties. So that required me to work really, really hard, save my pennies, live simply, cut out all of the unnecessary things in my life, and kind of put the bigger picture in front of me, short-term pain, long-term gain is the end of the game. So I worked three jobs in order to get my first investment property. And that's really just how I started. It's still accomplishable today. All you've got to do is be able to put in the work and the effort that's required. And really anybody can do just as I did, really.
4: And who is Adam Kitchener after 15 years? Who is Adam Kitchener now? Would you say you're well established now with all the accomplishments that you have along the years?
9: Not quite. I'm still growing. I'm still working on getting to where I want to be. I still have some things I need to do, some things I want to accomplish, and I'm not done growing. So I'm still growing. I'm still doing the short-term pain, long-term gain experience. I haven't taken necessarily a reward from my accomplishments yet because I don't think I'm done. I still have a ways to go. And so I haven't really reaped the rewards of my hard work yet.
4: Okay. And you are very vocal about the above advocacy about the tenant and landlord relationship and the changes are needed to be made about the Ontario Housing Act plan and rules of governed about the LTV for the fair housing plan. Can you tell me about a portion of your opinion regarding the rent increase or rental control here in Ontario particularly?
9: Well, I actually just published a post on my website about that, a blog post. And basically I went on to say that the rent control is great, or the new legislation about removing rent control on new builds is great, but it's really not going to accomplish anything. It's not going to accomplish the results that people want to see, which is more affordable housing. It didn't work back in 1997, and it's not going to work today. And the only reason it's not going to work is because it's because of the landlord-tenant board and the way it is today. When a tenant is able to get away with $10,000 in rent arrears before getting evicted, when a tenant is able to completely and utterly destroy an apartment and cause $10,000 worth of damage when there's so much red tape and regulation and development charges when it comes to trying to create more apartments. Mm-hmm. Developers are not going to be looking at apartments to build. They can build a condo, they can sell it off and make their money a lot quicker and with a lot less headaches than it would be to build an apartment building where they have to deal with the landlord-tenant board. They have to deal with rent collection and lack of security when it comes to collecting rent. And until those things really change, we're not going to see the huge influx of development that people really need to see, which means this problem is not going away until we start to sit down and look at the landlord-tenant board, start ripping it apart, and starting over.
4: And what about the damages caused by the tenant?
9: Well, that's a big thing, too. I've been very vocal about that as well. In fact, I was on CHCH News about that to showcase the damages that tenants can leave to the average landlord. And the majority of landlords in this country are small landlords. They are not large REITs. They are not multi-billionaires as we are so perceived in the media. So when a tenant does $10,000, $20,000, $30,000 worth of damages like I've seen, like my clients have seen, and so many other landlords across this nation have seen, there's a huge disincentive for developers who are the going to be the solution to this problem. Okay. They're not going to build a condo, or they're not going to build a rental and have it risked to be damaged with $30,000 worth of damages when they can sell a condo, and then they don't care anymore. It's sold. It's off their books.
4: And what have you done lately to address this issue?
9: Right now, I'm being very vocal. I'm being very, I'm working on my advocacy here, trying to get my voice out and trying to get the attention of Doug Ford and Steve Clark to kind of bring them to the table and to start listening to landlords. The rent control is a great start. But again, like I said, it's only the small, it's only a small piece of legislation that was relatively easy to pass. If they really want to get serious about affordable housing, they have to start talking to landlords. They need to start talking to developers, bringing us to the table and listening to what we have to say, because we're the ones who are actually going to fix this issue. Ontario needs private landlords like myself to supply the market. And we're not going to be able to supply the market if our hands are tied and there's red tape at every obstacle when it comes to creating new units. So when I'm done paying the developer fees, property taxes, it's more, the incentive is for me to sell that unit off as a condo rather than carry it for 25 years and slowly recover my money. So I've been very, very vocal on changing the regulation, loosening up the red tape, getting rid of some of the landlord-tenant board legislation in order to streamline and improve the landlord-tenant board and, in the end, improve the supply, which will then, in the end, benefit the tenant more than any regulation, than any government does. The best thing for tenants right now is to build supply, and so much supply that there is too much supply creates a vacancy rate of 3 to 5%, and then the tenants start to get the control of where do they want to live and having the opportunity to move freely, because with competition, with a free market comes choice. And when you have choice, quality improves.
4: Yeah, that's a great insight. And what do you suggest others can do to ensure that our concerns, your concerns, and other small landlords' concerns are heard?
9: Landlords need to start getting vocal. They need to start speaking up. And they need to start taking action by messaging Doug Ford and Steve Clark and demanding that their voice be heard. Because there are more tenants than there are landlords. We are the minority in this fight. We are also victimized. We are made out to be the bad guy. We are made out to be the greedy landlord taking advantage of people's right to housing. When really, the true story is we are small business entrepreneurs who are trying to make a living and investing in real estate, which is by no means a get-quick trick or a get-rich-quick scheme. It is a very slow, stable, long-term investment strategy that small investors invest in real estate for. So we need to change that depiction in the media And we need to be vocal and show that we are competent and we don't need regulation. The free market will regulate it for us. If you're seeing slumlords, if you're seeing landlords not doing their due diligence, we need to kick them in the butt because it's the bad ones that really ruin it for the rest of us. Mm-hmm. I pride myself in running really, really nice buildings and doing everything that I can to make sure that my buildings are as well-maintained as possible. And it works against me when I've got someone down the street taking mm-hmm. advantage of this hot market and not dealing with the maintenance, not dealing with tenant concerns in the hopes that they can get rid of the cheaper tenant and raise the rent. That in the long run is going to hurt us collectively as landlords. We all need to run nice, quality, tight ships, address maintenance, be good landlords, and show the government that we don't need to be regulated. The free market will regulate it for us. Just let us run our business.
4: Do you find it a challenge to all organizers or associations of small landlord owners or small business owners who owns a property or investment properties to unite together? Because there's so many associations out there, but is that enough to make the voice be heard?
9: I think that if, you know what, if we all put our egos aside and we all put our differences aside, we all need to kind of work together for the one collective goal of standing up for landlords' rights. At the end of the day, I think we all have the same goals in mind, which is the ability to run our businesses freely, pay for our maintenance, cover our costs, and carve out a small profit at the end of the day. That's the only reason why we're in this business, is for the appreciation and the cash flow. And if we don't put our egos aside and we let the tenants unite and be a voice instead of us being the voice, things are only going to get harder and harder and harder for us in this business, as it has been in the last 10 years with all of the new mm-hmm. regulations that are coming in place.
4: Yeah, indeed, true. So for the viewers and listeners out there, and investors who are new to the industry and even experienced investors listening now, what is your message to them?
9: Like I said before, if you're going to be in this business, you need to know the rules, you need to know the laws, and you need to abide by them, and you need to be an honest landlord mm-hmm. who runs a good operation, doesn't neglect the maintenance, and don't give your tenants a reason to want to rent strike, really, or all those things. Because like I said, you can run a good business or you can let the government dictate how you're going to run your business. It's either one of those choices.
4: Mm-hmm. Yeah. Thank you, Adam, for that.
9: No problem.
4: Great insights. And we're so lucky to have you. I know you're a busy man and hoping you could guest in one of our shows that we're going to do next year. And I really appreciate your the opportunity to speak in behalf of the small business landlords. And thank you, Ed, and have a great night.
9: You too. Have a good night.
4: You too. Okay. Thank you very much for listening to our Real Estate Media News Network. 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Again, this is Jenny Gagatiga reporting live. Good night.
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6: From CBC News, The World This Hour, I'm Kaz Bovin. Israel has captured a fort in southern Lebanon that's been a strategic outpost for almost a millennia. Beaufort Castle was built during the Crusades. It's now being used by Israeli forces as they continue their deepest push into Lebanon in over 25 years. Israeli Prime Minister Benjamin Netanyahu says they're ousting Hezbollah militants who've been attacking northern Israel. France has requested a UN Security Council meeting to discuss the escalation. Health officials are continuing to sound the alarm over the spread of Ebola in Central and Eastern Africa. They say staff are lacking the medicine and equipment needed to contain the virus. Jennifer Yoon has the details.
7: Never before have there been so many cases so soon after an outbreak was declared. Doctors Without Borders says the response has not caught up with the rapid spread of the virus, while aid workers lack even the most basic supplies like masks.
8: When we have healthcare workers who are dealing with an Ebola hemorrhagic viral infection, and we ask them to go into spaces where they don't even have a mask or gloves to be able to take care of somebody else who's sick, where is our humanity here?
7: Infectious disease specialist Dr. Don Vinh, among those calling for more support for frontline workers.
8: That's through infrastructure, through logistics, through research. We have to do something to help.
7: There are no vaccines for this kind of Ebola and no antiviral treatments. All healthcare workers can do is support patients with fluids, oxygen, and medications and hope their immune system can stop the infection. Jennifer Yoon, CBC News, Toronto.
6: Conservative leader Pierre Poilievre is calling for an emergency debate in Parliament. In a letter sent to Prime Minister Mark Carney this morning, the opposition leader accuses the Liberals of plunging the economy into a recession. Poilievre says Carney needs to tell Canadians how his government plans to reverse the trend. Data released on Friday shows Canada's real GDP contracted slightly for the second quarter in a row. This meets the technical definition of a recession. However, Statistics Canada projections suggest the economy appeared to bounce back in April. The family of NHL hockey great Claude Lemieux says his brain will be donated to research into CTE. They hope his death can help lead to breakthroughs in protecting athletes from the effects of persistent brain injuries. Philip Leshanuk has the details.
9: Very, very shocking.
10: Former NHL enforcer Enrico Ciccione has spoken about the health costs players pay, including his friend Claude Lemieux.
9: It's horrible. It makes us think because he's a guy of my generation.
10: Lemieux died of suicide at age 60 on Thursday. Dr. Charles Tatter pioneered concussion and brain injury research at the University of Toronto. He suspects Lemieux had CTE, chronic traumatic encephalopathy.
11: It happens in athletes quite frequently because of the number of hits to the head that they sustain.
10: The condition can be linked to depression, anxiety, and PTSD symptoms.
11: An unfortunate number of athletes commit suicide.
10: According to the Concussion and CTE Foundation, 19 out of 20 former NHL players studied at the Boston University CTE Center were posthumously diagnosed with CTE. Philip Leshanuk, CBC News, Toronto.
6: Staff at a children's hospital in Halifax say they're seeing more cannabis-related health issues among teenagers. Those range from problems with concentration to long-lasting psychosis. Dr. Sabina Abadi says the trend is related to the fact that teenagers' brains are still developing.
12: When the brain is in a critical period of development, connections are being made within brain circuitry. And what we know without a doubt is exposure of the brain to THC in any concentration, but certainly in high concentrations, can actively disrupt that brain circuitry.
6: Abadi says parents should know the risks and speak with their kids, especially when there's a family history of mental illness. That's your World This Hour. Remember, you can listen to us wherever you get your podcasts. We update every hour, 7 days a week. For CBC News, I'm Kaz Bovin.
0: Hi, everyone. It's Maria Recruit here from All Things Real Estate, and we're going to be starting my 5-star tenant mini course in February, and I'm inviting all of you to join me. It's going to be a lot of fun. In 4 weeks, you're going to learn everything you need to know of how to choose the right next 5-star tenant. You know, with things going on the way they are right now, with the landlord and tenant board not being able to evict people, not being able to call in the sheriff because we have, again, a moratorium on evictions. Now it's even more important of how and when and how you choose the next tenant for your lovely home. Think about it. If you had just spent $400,000 or $500,000 on a car, would you just toss the key to anybody who was coming by saying, I want to rent your car? I don't think so. So you've got to think about your home in the same way. You can't be looking for the Landlord and Tenant Board or the Residential Tenancy Act to protect you, because it really isn't there to protect you. It may not, but I don't go by what people are telling me it's going to protect me. I'm going to protect myself because, after all, it is my own property. So the only way you can stop any of this abuse is by stopping them at the door. And don't worry, I've been doing this for 21 years. I've never been taken to court. No one's ever said at the commission, because the questions I ask the people are just ordinary questions that you would ask anyone that you want to come into your home, or if they want to come into your home. So if you have somebody who says to you, you can't ask me that question, I don't think you want them in your home. So right away, they're telling you what kind of people they are. So if you join my course, it's going to, as I said, it's going to be starting in February. I'd love to have you join me. I'd love to see you succeed. And certainly the people who have come into my mastermind group have learned how to choose their tenants differently. And now they have worry-free tenants. They don't have anybody taking a temper tantrum on them. In fact, I just gave some people a late Christmas gift. I'm always a little late for things like that. Anyone who knows me knows that I have so many things in between before I can get to anything. And they sent me lovely emails thanking me for, you know, that I had given them a wonderful gift for Christmas. All it was a lovely box of imported chocolates with a little card. But you know what? They felt so grateful to have received that, and even thanked us for being such great landlords. And I sent them an email back saying, you know what? We were so happy to have you as our tenants. We really appreciate how you're keeping our homes. So this is just a little bit of a gesture. So if you want to see the letters they sent me, you're welcome to go on to Ontario Landlords Association, and you can read the letters, email. So once again, if you want to learn how to not get taken by a crafty tenant, not to use a real estate agent who doesn't have any of the skills to choose the right person, but that you become the best property manager that you can get, which is yourself, then please join me. You can give me a call at 1-866-226-4730, or you can send an email to Real Wealth, that's REALWEALTH, at live, LIVE.ca. That's Real Wealth, one word, at live.ca, or you can private message me on any of the social media networks. So I'm going to say goodbye for now, and I'll see you on the other side. Take care. Bye-bye now.
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5: From CBC News, The World This Hour, I'm Kaz Boivin. Israeli forces have captured a 900-year-old castle in southern Lebanon. They're pushing back Hezbollah militants despite international calls for calm. Willie Lowry has more.
6: Israeli Prime Minister Benjamin Netanyahu ordered the military to deepen and strengthen its hold on areas across southern Lebanon that it has wrested from the Iranian-backed militant group Hezbollah. That includes the strategically important Beaufort Castle, the ruins of which date back to the Crusades.
7: The capture of Beaufort is a dramatic stage, Netanyahu says, a dramatic shift in the policy that we are leading.
6: The Israeli military also hit Tyre, one of the largest cities in southern Lebanon, again on Sunday. The IDF says it was targeting Hezbollah infrastructure. Hezbollah rockets triggered sirens across several areas of northern Israel. France has requested an emergency meeting of the UN Security Council in light of the escalating conflict. Willie Lowry, CBC News, Jerusalem.
5: Ukraine launched drone attacks on several regions in Russia this weekend. Targets included an oil pipeline pump station, a refinery, and a fuel depot as Kyiv ramps up its campaign against Moscow's energy infrastructure. And meantime, the International Atomic Energy Agency says it has confirmed that a recent drone attack damaged part of a turbine building at the Zaporizhia nuclear plant. The Ukrainian facility is controlled by Russia. Russia has accused Ukraine of attacking the plant. Ukraine denied responsibility. A new Ebola treatment facility has opened in the Democratic Republic of Congo, and more are being built. Medical workers are racing to contain the spread of the dangerous Bundibugyo strain of the virus. WHO Chief Tedros Adhanom Ghebreyesus is visiting and trying to tackle Ebola disinformation.
8: If you come to the facilities, to health facilities, when you have symptoms, you can get the support and recover. So the key is to come forward as early as possible. This thing is everybody's business and every citizen should be involved.
5: Health officials in the DRC now say they've confirmed 282 cases of Ebola, including suspected cases. More than 1,000 people have now been sickened since the outbreak began. Opposition leader Pierre Poilievre is demanding an emergency debate in the House of Commons. That's after Statistics Canada released data that puts the economy in a technical recession. Benjamin Lopez-Steven has more.
9: Conservative leader Pierre Poilievre wants to know, what is Mark Carney's plan for the economy? In a letter to the Prime Minister, Poilievre is calling for an emergency debate. That's after data shows Canada's economy has stalled. Real GDP shrank 0.1% on an annualized basis from January to March. GDP also dipped 1% in the last 3 months of last year. That meets the bar of what experts call a technical recession. But some experts say the dip is so small, it could be revised away. Poilievre argues the recession is real and a debate will let the Conservatives share their plans for an economic turnaround. He says Carney isn't doing enough and time is running out. The Prime Minister has not yet responded to Poilievre's demand. Benjamin Lopez-Steven, CBC News, Ottawa.
5: The Red Earth Cree Nation in central Saskatchewan is under a mandatory evacuation order. That's due to a 10,000-hectare wildfire burning several kilometers from the only highway leading into the community. The First Nations residents are being told to go to Prince Albert, Saskatoon, or Regina until an all-clear is issued. In the meantime, crews are battling another blaze burning near Shelbrook, Saskatchewan. The Lobstick wildfire is now 19,000 hectares in size. Dozens of residents and patients at a local health center have been evacuated. Christine Struby is Shelbrook's Reeve.
10: We've just been through a flood situation here, an emergency situation with flooding. And so we just went through that and we felt like we were getting our head above water, so to speak, with that situation. And now this, but we're meeting it face on and doing the best we can.
5: Struby says fire crews are focusing on protecting homes and electrical lines. That's your World This Hour for CBC News. I'm Kaz Boivin.
4: 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So All Things Real Estate is for anyone who wants to know more about real estate, the nuts and bolts and management part of running a real estate business, and it is a business. 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And Jay is an experienced landlord, real estate investor, property manager, landlord, and the name of his business is Welcome, owner of the Welcome Home Management Company. And Jay, you pretty much service the Hamilton and St. Catharines area. You've really specialized in that. And I remember when you first came into the area, I went to one of your meetings at the public library, and I was very impressed by you and Erica, and also the people who attended. They were all younger people. People who came to my meetings were a little bit on the older side. Jen always makes fun of me. Jen Gagatiga, my sidekick, always makes fun of me. But, you know, like, it was great to see young people organizing a meeting where they were all learning about trends. And also, I remember coming to the show I came to that evening was about rent-to-own properties. And I remember you had nice donuts and coffee and all kinds of things. I always remember the food, Jay. Anyways, welcome to my show, Jay. Tell us a little bit about yourself.
11: Yeah, absolutely. So first of all, thank you for having me, Maria. I really appreciate it.
4: My pleasure.
11: And I remember those days back in 2016 when we first started in Niagara. And we started investing in the Niagara region when people were all gung-ho about Hamilton.
4: Hamilton.
11: And it's very interesting 4 years later to kind of look back, and now everyone is all gung-ho about Niagara.
4: Niagara, yes.
11: And where is the market going? So we started out much like your story, just not knowing a lot about real estate investing, wanting to build wealth, finding out that, you know, investing in mutual funds and RSPs and those types of things really weren't getting us where we wanted to be. So we kind of started something different and started to educate ourselves on real estate and real estate investing, and then found this little market called St. Catharines at the time.
4: Yes.
11: Where no one was talking about, no one was investing in, and people were like, why are you buying houses in St. Catharines? I remember we were like, don't worry about it. Don't worry about it. Right. Keep looking in Hamilton. Everything's good.
4: Stay there.
11: And, 2 years later, all of a sudden people came up to us. They're like, oh, we want to start to buy in St. Catharines.
4: Yeah.
11: And really our story evolved. Like we started buying, educating ourselves, and then got into self-management. You know, we actually had an experience with a property manager. We hired one to rent a student, we bought a student rental. We weren't student rental people. We knew our weaknesses. So we hired a property manager, and it was the most disastrous experience ever.
4: I've been there.
11: And I used to complain about it all the time. And then I thought to myself, why don't I do something about it?
4: Yeah.
11: Is that we self-manage our own properties now? Like, why can't we offer that service to other people?
4: Yes.
11: And people started to come to us and they said, well, you never seem to have these issues in your properties. Who manages your properties?
4: Yeah.
11: And essentially we were like, well, we do. And then the conversation starts with, well, I have this house. And how we started was, you know, I didn't want to do it at first. And I remember the first person that approached me and I said, yeah, I could do it. And I kind of gave them a number and they took it. And I was like, oh man, now I got to do it. So that was my foray into property management. And that was 3 years ago. And it's been a great experience. I mean, in terms of what we do, like we're managing our own properties as it is. And then, you know, I mean, now we have clients that want us to either find them great tenants or manage their properties or do both. And we're open to all of that. And I think the biggest thing with us is that we manage properties like they're our own properties. So
4: yes.
11: I mean, we make sure that we put the right people in there. There's nothing worse than having a bad tenant experience. And we've had them. We've chosen wrong. and we've learned from our mistakes and we move on. So I'm not going to sit here and say I'm perfect and I know everything, but I've learned a lot along the way. And I think that's really what I want to talk to your viewers about today.
4: Exactly. And that's really what's come to the forefront with what's going on now with coronavirus, is that their tenants are getting the wrong information from the press or Doug Ford or Justin Trudeau, and they really don't understand. And what I hope will happen at the end of this time with the coronavirus, and this is why I'm producing a show a day, is to educate the new landlords or people who are going to be going into real estate. It's one thing to be in real estate, but you have to know how to manage your property and manage the people that you're putting into your property. And I go on some of these forums on Facebook, and these are disasters happening, and I just shake my head, because in 20 years that I've owned my own properties, and just like you, I tried a number of property managers. They were disasters. So I just took it back myself, and I just do it myself. I'm not interested in managing anyone else's. I will send them to you, Jay, for that. Don't want to do that. I enjoy what I'm doing right now. Thank you. I want to purchase maybe more, but I don't want to manage anybody else's. And so I had to learn just like you. And in 20 years, I haven't had disasters happening. So I must be doing something right.
11: Yeah, absolutely. And,
4: so that's why I've asked you to be my guest today, because I know you and I are on the same wavelength as far as the steps of self-managing your own properties, because you need to self-manage your own property before you can give it to a property manager, because you have to manage the property manager too, right?
11: Yep. Yep.
4: So can you take us through step by step from the very beginning until the very end, number one, two, three, four, how you choose the right tenant?
11: Yeah, absolutely. I think one of the things I just want to just go back on, touch on just quickly before we kind of jump into that, is one thing you said right from the onset, and I think it's really important for your viewers to realize this, is that what you're doing, you're not just a landlord. Landlording is not fun, right?
4: Yeah.
11: You're running a business.
4: Yes,
11: you have to treat it like a business. And if you don't treat it like a business, you're going to have problems right off the bat. So you really have to treat it like a business, because at the end of the day, if you don't, then you're going to be in for a rude awakening.
4: Yeah. And it is a business. I mean, who's going to give you money, $400,000 to someone to run a business, and they don't know what they're doing?
11: Mm-hmm.
4: I mean, that's crazy, right? That's crazy.
11: Yeah, no, absolutely. So, I mean, just starting off in the process, I think, everyone thinks that the minute they buy the property, the first thing they have to do is run to Facebook, run to Kijiji, and advertise the property. That's not the first step. The first step is really, there's so many more important things that you have to do.
4: Okay.
11: I mean, step one, what you really want to do is you want to do what I call a rent-ready inspection.
4: Mm-hmm.
11: So you want to go through the property, and you can do this before closing. Go through the property and figure out what needs to be done, right? So it's like, if you want to get top rent in your property, and you have, you have linoleum floor, you have grandma's kitchens, you have the terrible drapes, and you're trying to get, $1,800 a month. Are you going to get top rent for that? No, you're not. So that's step one. That's really step one, is the rent ready inspection, going through the property and asking yourself, not would you live here, it's could you live here?
4: Yes, exactly.
11: And you don't need to go and put, granite countertops in like that. Like, you can, does it need a coat of paint? Do we need to upgrade the, the flooring? Is there shag carpets? Are those things? So really, that's the first step you want to do. And then from there, you want to find yourself a very reliable handyman.
4: Yes.
11: And that is the hardest trade that we've had to find in our management company. I can find a great plumber, I can find a great HVAC guy, an electrician. Finding a handyman that does good work, that's reasonable, that will show up, is probably the hardest part of our business in trying to find someone like that.
4: I agree.
11: And then the other piece, what I always suggest to do, is what you want to build what's called your dream team. So your dream team is those trades. And at first, what you want to do when you send them there to do the work, you want to meet them at the property, number one. Okay, because you don't know these people. They're off at Kijiji, and there's lots of interesting people on Kijiji.
4: Yeah. Jenna Lynn found out. She had trouble with someone. I asked her, Jenna Lynn, where'd you find her? On Kijiji, I said. I never go to Kijiji to find anyone.
11: I go through
4: my network, right? And ask my network,
11: No, and you've reached out to me, too, for
4: John.
11: You know, I've given you a really good...
4: John, John is fantastic. John is fantastic. Yeah, that's what you reach out to your network. Yeah,
11: yeah, absolutely. Sure. Right?
4: Yeah.
11: Sometimes we share them. Sometimes we don't.
4: I don't share them with anyone except Jenna Lynn.
11: There you go.
4: She's one of my best friends, right? So yeah. Just like you shared it with me, right?
11: Yeah. No, absolutely. So really, what you want to do is, you want to do that rent ready inspection. That's the important thing there. And then just going through and looking at things like, the paint, the flooring, mm-hmm. Lighting, doors, locks, those types of things, right?
4: Yeah.
11: And then once you have, and that brings us into step two, really step two at that point is really, getting the maintenance done. So, obviously you can't do it until the property closes, but you want to meet the contractor there, mm-hmm. And make sure that they do the work. And then the big thing with this, and I always tell people this, and you don't realize how important it is pay them promptly. Okay. Don't wait a day. Don't wait a week. Don't wait a month. Pay them promptly. That is how you get yourself to the top of the list. And actually going back to the story about the plumber that I gave you.
4: Yes.
11: We learned that right off the hop. We had a plumbing job and there was a sewer backup and we had him there within 2 hours. And he told us, he said, I bumped 27 calls for you.
4: Oh, I know. He's great.
11: Because you pay promptly. So These are small business people. You're not like, and again, you're a small business person. So you are not, it's not like you have to do a purchase order and go through all these things. Like just send them an email money transfer and be done with it.
4: That's
11: really what you do. Yeah. And that's how you keep them happy.
4: Yeah. I must say John has been great with me too. Anytime I've had a problem, he's been right there. He's even gone back to check on things for me. Like he's been a great, great source.
11: Yep.
4: And that's what we need that's part of our dream team, isn't
11: it? Yep.
4: That's what we have to have.
11: Absolutely. And that's really what you want to do.
4: Yeah.
11: Those are really the first two steps that you want to get into, right? Because like I said, everyone wants to run to Kijiji and it's like, you want to get those things done first before. Mm-hmm. And then that's when you really get into step three, which is your marketing and your property.
4: Okay.
11: And that's when you want to go to, sites like Facebook Marketplace and Kijiji. Another good one is a site called Zumper. Mm-hmm. And look at what you think you can rent the property for. Mm-hmm. If you're in a market like Niagara is hot. Okay. Yeah. Welland, St. Catharines are very hot markets. There's lots of competition out there. Mm-hmm. So you need to figure out what you can get, not what you think the property's worth.
4: Yes.
11: Okay. Yes. And then from there, what you want to do is you want to go and you want to start, you want to start to get the property ready for marketing. So, you need to get new photos. You can do it one of two ways. I mean, a lot of the times now we just use our iPhone photos, a camera, and that's perfectly good. But again, if we go back to what we talked about at the beginning of the show, you're running a business. So the other thing too, and people might think I'm crazy about this, spend the money, get yourself a professional photographer.
4: Yeah.
11: And they're like, wow, $150? You'd spend $150 on photos?
4: Sure.
11: But think about it.
4: Yeah. Think you're going to keep it forever. Way. You're going to keep the photos forever.
11: There you go.
4: Yeah.
11: You can use those photos. How many times do you think you can use those photos?
4: Forever.
11: Exactly. Right?
4: Yeah.
11: You don't want to go in there when tenants are in there taking photos because it may be messy, right?
4: Yeah.
11: But again, it's a business. It's a business expense. You can now write off that $150 on all the rent you're going to make from, renting out your property.
4: Oh,
11: so that's a good thing there too. You don't have to do it. I'm not here to advocate. I'm not a professional photographer, so I'm not going to say that I am. But you want to go that route, right? Is get photos, whether they're good or bad. If you want to do them, great. And I've got a good iPhone camera. So it's I'm pretty good at that. The other thing too, when you're doing photos, Maria, when do you think is a good time to do photos?
4: They say around 3 o'clock in the afternoon, in the late afternoon. That's what the photographer told me. What have you found?
11: So, I mean, the other thing too, I look all the time on Facebook and Kijiji, and it's like, you see some of these photos, right? And it's like, you can tell that they work during the day. They're there at 7 o'clock at night. It's pitch black out. They're caught the photos. And I'm just like, oh my God.
4: Yeah, I know. I know. Yeah.
11: So you want to find, if you can do it on a weekend. And then when you do go there, make sure that all the lights are on.
4: Yes.
11: Make sure that all the window drapes are open. Get those things done so that you get the best quality photo.
4: Yeah, exactly. I agree. Yeah, a photo is worth 1,000 words, isn't it? People buy photos, and because I have a lot of short-term rentals, people are buying my places because of the photos that I post. And it's well worth getting a professional photographer in. Absolutely.
11: Yeah.
4: Absolutely. Exactly. And we, you know what I've started to do now, Jay, is I've actually started to take videos of the roots. And then I send it to people, because now with the coronavirus, I'm not willing just to meet anyone anymore. Yep. And when they always say, I want to see it, I said, okay, here's the video of it. Only if you know you like what it looks like will I even meet with you, because I'm not taking a chance with a stranger coming into my properties, infecting anyone else on those properties.
11: Yep.
4: So I've even said you have to wear a mask, you have to wear glasses, and you have to take your and gloves, and you take your shoes off at the door outside. You're not coming into my home to infect anyone.
11: We've done the same thing, Maria. Like, we're not actually right now doing showings.
4: Yes, I have.
11: Just temporarily, we're doing virtual tours.
4: Yeah, that's right.
11: So we have them. We have them up, and
4: 90%
11: of the 90% of the people seem to be okay with it. Yeah. I've only had a couple people that have given me a hard time, and at the end of the day, you have to realize if they can't recognize that this is a global pandemic,
4: exactly.
11: You don't want them as your tenant.
4: No,
11: right?
4: No.
11: Because at the end of the day, the other thing you have to realize is that it's what you're doing, it's not a popularity contest. And I tell owners and investors this all the time.
4: Yeah.
11: Is that you only have one house.
4: Mm-hmm.
11: It doesn't matter if you have 10 people or 20 people or 30 people and you get 5, 6, 7 applications.
4: Yeah.
11: You have one house, you can pick one person.
4: Sure. That's all it is. It's one person.
11: Yeah, so just pick the, you just have to pick the right one. And, you know, there's lots of clues, and I'll get into some of the clues down the road that we can talk about. But it's like, from there, it's like, you know, you can learn a lot by talking to people on the phone.
4: Mm-hmm. Yes.
11: So just quickly, before we kind of go into kind of the next step.
4: The five-star tenant.
11: Yeah, exactly. Yeah. But with the photos, I just want to go into quickly what you want to have, like, for your photos. So ideally, you want to have 10 photos.
4: Okay.
11: You want to have one of the front of the property, one of the back.

0: drive people to the property. That's what it comes down to,
1: Yes.
0: right? And we can talk about some of the challenges there in terms of like if it works, if it doesn't.
1: Yes, so. Exactly. Okay, then. So let's say somebody's calling you on the phone, because that's the way it usually is. You have, you know, you have a write-up about your yep. property on Kijiji, on Facebook Marketplace, and they, you know, you call them up or they call you up, and I interview them on the phone already. I ask all the questions.
0: You should have them on your show.
1: Pardon me?
0: You should have them on your show.
1: Oh, yes. I don't think so. No.
0: It can be great.
1: I'll let you take that segment if you want. Okay. All right. So start from the initial phone call.
0: Absolutely. Yeah. So what you want to do is, I mean, you're going to get your leads driven from either Facebook, Kijiji, or Zumper. Mm-hmm. Your end goal is to get a phone number out of them mm-hmm. to call them. Okay. Yeah. You don't want to be giving out your phone number.
1: No.
0: Okay. You want their phone number. And the reason you want to do that is you want to click, you know, if you want to control the lead flow. Mm-hmm. The last thing you want, I mean, this is probably a bad example given what we're going on right now. Last thing you want is to be in the grocery store mm-hmm. and your phone rings and it's someone on the phone. Hi, I'm calling about the place for rent.
1: Yeah.
0: If you're anything like me, I have more than one for rent at a time.
1: Yeah.
0: And I love the people that call, say, I'm calling about the 3-bedroom. I'm like, which one?
1: Which one? I know.
0: And which city?
1: Yeah, that's right. Exactly. That's what happens to me too, right? Oh, I want to know about your room. I said, which one?
0: Yeah. So you want to get a number out of them. So essentially what I do is I have like a stock email ready to go. So it's like the first question they always ask is it still available? Yeah. Well, if it's still listed online, guess what? It's still available.
1: Yeah, I know.
0: So whether they ask it or not in my email that I have, guess what? It's still available.
1: Available, yes.
0: So the email for me is really simple. It's like, hi, thanks for reaching out. The property is still available. We're just in the process of setting up some showings. If mm-hmm. you're still interested in the property, please send me the best number to reach you at, and I'll be in touch shortly.
1: Okay, okay? That's nice.
0: Really, like really that. Short and to the point.
1: Yeah.
0: Okay.
1: Yeah.
0: And then what I do is I make a little chart of kind of the property and the names and the phone numbers. Mm-hmm. Okay?
1: Okay.
0: So what I want to do, Maria, is just kind of walk through kind of the kind of like, let's say, 8 questions that I like to ask.
1: Yes. Yes.
0: And then what I want to do is kind of go about how you phrase those into a conversation. Okay.
1: That's a good idea.
0: So the screening questions you want to ask, you want to know how many people are moving into the property. Mm-hmm. And more importantly, you know, how old are they? Not like their actual ages, but like how many adults, how many children? Mm-hmm. The second thing you want to ask is when do they want to move for? Do they want to move tomorrow? Do they want to move next month? You know, we have people who are reaching out wanting to move now in September. And it's like, I'm not holding the house till September for you.
1: That's what I say to them too. Do you have anything in May? I said, well, I'm trying to fill them now, quite frankly.
0: Yeah, exactly. You know? Exactly.
1: Yeah. Get in touch with me closer to the date, April or September, like you, September. Yeah. I said, get in touch with me in July or August, right? I'm not going to want anything for you, right?
0: No, absolutely.
1: Yeah. That's good. Good point.
0: You want to know how many vehicles they have. And the reason is if it's a duplex, you want to know parking, right? If parking's going to be feasible. Typically with duplexes, they each get one spot. Mm-hmm. Okay, so if not, you want to know how many they have. Mm-hmm. You want to know if they have pets. Now, in Ontario, you can't discriminate mm-hmm. if a tenant has pets, but there are ways to screen for and screen against them.
1: Yes.
0: And I can talk to you a little bit about how to do
1: that.
0: Yes,
1: sure.
0: You want to know why they're moving. Mm-hmm. That's a big one. And more importantly, have they given notice? Mm-hmm. In Ontario, you have to give 60 days notice. So you want to know if they've given notice. You want to know how rent's going to be paid? Mm-hmm. So source of income.
1: Yeah.
0: And then you want to know kind of their household income from an affordability standpoint.
1: Sure.
0: So now, I mean, that's a long list of things. So, I mean, what I always tell investors to do is don't sit there and be a robot.
1: Yeah.
0: And say, you know, how many people are looking to move? How many vehicles do you have? Why are you leaving? You know what I mean?
1: Yeah, like, exactly.
0: You have to set it up in a way that you're having a conversation with the person, and you have to set it up in a way that you and I are friends mm-hmm. and that we're, hey, how's it going? Like, cause if you ask, what is your source of income?
1: Yeah.
0: Right. That's like, you know, that's kind of like a
1: very
0: you know,
1: private. Like, yeah.
0: Well, it's more
1: but
0: of
1: you
0: a,
1: have to know it, but you have to know about it. You can't get in my house unless I know where you're going to get your money from. Right.
0: It is, but there's a way to ask it. Right. Cause if you ask source of income and their backs up, right.
1: Yeah.
0: But if you ask them the questions, mm-hmm. So what I've done, and I've done this many different ways. I mean, I used to, you know, I tried it out by email. a few years ago.

0: and sent all the questions, and guess what I got back? Yeah, I got maybe one.
1: Yeah, people don't like to read. Yeah,
0: they don't. But the thing that's worked the best for us is to get people on the phone, because the reason is you want to be in a position to ask them the questions, and at the same time you want to hear how they respond to them. Because if they wait, or if they, you know, if you send by email, they have time to think about it.
1: Yes.
0: But if you and I are just having a conversation, then that's easier. You have to think on your feet. You have to be ready to go, right?
1: Exactly. Yeah.
0: And the other thing too, the tone of the person's voice is always very telling.
1: Very important. Yes.
0: So, so here's kind of how I do it, Maria. Like maybe we can role play a little, and I can kind of walk you through my process and how I do it. Sure. And what I always tell investors is this: my way is a way. It's not the way. Mm-hmm. What might work for me may not work for you, may not work for your viewers, but these are the types of questions you have to ask yourself. So I've sent my email back asking for a phone number. I've got, I've got a response back with their phone number. I've gone about my day. It's 8 o'clock. I got my kids in bed and I go and I sit down at the kitchen counter and I'm like, okay, I got my list. And then I get on my phone and I start. Okay. So what I do is the first one on the list is Maria. So I phone Maria and I say, hey, Maria, my name is Jay. You sent me a message on Kijiji about a property we have for rent.
1: Yes.
0: It's a 3-bedroom main floor unit in the north end of St. Catharines.
1: Nice.
0: I'm just in the process of setting up some showings. I just wanted to get a little more information from you.
1: Sure.
0: So, Maria, how many people are moving into the property?
1: There's going to be 4 of us.
0: Okay, great. How many adults and how many children?
1: 2 adults, myself and my husband, and 2 children.
0: Okay, great. And Maria, when are you looking to move for?
1: We'd like to move in June of this year.
0: Okay. And Maria, have you given notice why are you looking to move at this point?
1: Well, we need something bigger. We're really in a 2-bedroom apartment and we're finding that just a little bit tight. So we want to get a house this time.
0: Okay.
1: And we can afford it. So we want to go ahead.
0: Okay, great. And do both you and your husband have vehicles, Maria?
1: Yes.
0: Okay, great. Okay. And then pets. How many pets do we have?
1: We have 1 little Bichon Frise.
0: Okay, great.
1: Yeah, little Bichon. Great. Yeah.
0: So Maria, just part of our application process, if we get to that stage, we do look at your credit. We do look at background. Sure. And then from an affordability standpoint, we would need to see household income of $55,000 per year. And based on that, are you in that ballpark?
1: Yes, we are.
0: Okay,
1: yes,
0: great. So I'm showing the property on Saturday at 12 o'clock. Did you want to come take a look at it then?
1: Yes, I'd like
0: to. Okay, great. I'll give you the details. And then, Maria, I'm going to confirm with you the day before. If I don't hear from you, we won't be sending anyone to the property. So if you can just confirm, that would be great. And we'll see you on Saturday at 12.
1: Sure. Do you want to give me your phone number then? Because I gave you mine, but I don't have
0: yours. Yeah, no, absolutely. My phone number should be on your screen, but I can give it to you.
1: Okay.
0: And then we can go from there.
1: Okay, perfect. Very good. Great. Thanks a lot.
0: Yeah, my pleasure. You.
1: Yeah,
0: okay, bye-bye now.
1: Yeah, that was a really good client, wasn't it? That's a good client.
0: Yeah, no, absolutely. Yeah. There's ways to do it. So let's kind of go back through kind of what I asked. And I missed one point, which I always put in there, and I realized at the end that I had forgotten it. So basically, if we go back, right, I've asked Maria kind of how many people are moving into the property, right? I haven't asked the expected occupants and the age for each. I'm like, Maria, how many people are moving in?
1: There's 4 of us moving in.
0: Right. So we talked about that.
1: Yeah.
0: And then I asked Maria when she wanted to move.
1: June.
0: Right. And then we asked Maria why she was looking to move, right? And a lot of people say that. They'll say that they want more space, the lease is over, the owner's selling, those types of things.
1: Yes.
0: So those are all good things. Mm-hmm. We talked about vehicles.
1: Yes.
0: The source of income, and this is the part that I missed, and I haven't done it in a bit. So what I always ask people for source of income, I say, Maria, what do you do for work?
1: Okay. Well, I'm a nurse. I'm a nurse.
0: Okay. So Maria and I are friends. So the reason we ask that question, I'm talking to one of my friends. So what do you do for work? That's a good way to ask. What's your
1: story? What do you do for work? Yes. Okay.
0: Right? So that's a good one there. Mm-hmm. And then pets. I didn't ask the question. I didn't say, do you have any pets?
1: No.
0: Right? Because then it's like, then they get their backup. I created the illusion that it's pet friendly.
1: Yes.
0: Because we don't know if Fluffy the dog is a Bichon or if Fluffy the dog is a Rottweiler.
1: That's right.
0: Okay.
1: Yes.
0: So we have to ask that question.
1: Mm-hmm.
0: And then what I did is I set the expectation once we got through all of that.
1: Yeah.
0: So I set the expectation that if we're going to get to an application, mm-hmm. these are the things I'm going to need. These are the things we're going to do. Mm-hmm. And this is the income I need to see.
1: Yes.
0: And based on that, and what you want to do for that is you want to do, it's 3 times the rent.
1: Mm-hmm.
0: So however you do it. So if rent is $1,500, then whatever way you do it, whether it's month or year,
1: mm-hmm.
0: and if you do year, they'll ask it for month. And if they, mm-hmm. if you do it a month, they'll ask it for a year. So it doesn't really matter. You need to know those numbers. So if it's $1,500, they need $4,500 a month gross before tax, or $55,000 gross.
1: Okay.
0: And that's combined between Maria and, you know, her husband, right? So those are the questions you need to ask.
1: Good point, Jay. I like that. And then they will know themselves if they can afford it or not. But that's a good thing. So multiply by 3, whatever it is. So if it's going to be a room rental, if it's going to be a house rental, or an apartment rental, or secondary suite, that's the way you'd find out if they're able to handle the payment. Right. I love that. And then you can see if they're thinking about it or not, right? I mean, that's the other thing too.
0: Yeah, I mean, the other thing too is that that may spook them a little. But that's okay.
1: That's okay,
0: Your show rate is going to be, and that's the other thing when we get to the mm-hmm. showings, your show rate's going to be 50%. Doesn't matter how you do it, how well you do it, how poorly you do it, you're going to get 50%. Because between now and Saturday, that tenant's
1: life. Lots happens. Well, I'm going to tell you something that I've noticed now is that the show rate is almost zero. Like from day to day now. I mean, mm-hmm. even if I do say, okay, they always say to me, I want to do it tonight. No, I'm sorry. I need to give 24 hours notice. So I give myself an extra day in between so I can maybe get more people to speak to. And then I set a date like on Monday at 5 o'clock or 5 to 7 or whatever. Yeah. So I, just like you, I ask them to call me Monday morning by 11 or 12 or whatever. And nobody calls me, Jay. No one's calling. It's interesting.
0: Yeah,
1: I don't know what's going on with these people, but it's never been like this. They're very skittish.
0: Yeah, I mean, we've had it's been about 50% for us. I mean, we follow up with them mm-hmm. because, I mean, and I know investors that do the approach that you do, and I think it's a mm-hmm. good way. But
1: yeah,
0: I mean, at the end of the day, your goal needs to still be to drive people to the property.
1: Yes.
0: Right? Yeah. If you're relying on them to do the work for you, it's not going to get done.
1: Well, you know, even if I do call them, they don't answer their phones.
0: No, they'll text you back, right?
1: No, so not even, but they may not even text back. They've disappeared. Yep. And I've even said, where have you disappeared to? They were so anxious. They were so in love with it. And, oh, yes, I want to. And then I even started calling them. They don't even answer the phone.
0: Yeah,
1: they're very rude that way, you know.
0: We follow up 3 times. And after that, after the third time.
1: Oh, you follow up 3 times, do you?
0: Yeah, well, we do it 3 times, right? All so right. It's like from the initial to mm-hmm. the follow-up.
1: Yeah.
0: The initial is the first one.
1: Yes.
0: Follow up is the second one for the showing.
1: Yes.
0: And then a few days after, we do a third one. And then after that, it goes in the garden.
1: That's it. So in other words, if they don't answer their phone in between, then that's the end of it. So you give them 3 tries then.
0: Yeah.
1: You give them 3 chances. You know, that's what I may have to do now. But it's just becoming such a task now to get anybody half decent.
0: Well, there's lots of competition, right? Like when you're in Niagara and you know, properties in Welland right now. Welland was brutal for us this winter, like because there's lots of investors going mm-hmm. through there.
1: Yes.
0: And January, February, March are terrible times to rental.
1: Yes.
0: You really have to kind of spoon feed them and get them. And that's not a bad thing. Mm-hmm. But you really, at the end of the day, it's a business. So it's like you can't rely on them to sell them the property or rent them the property.
1: Yeah.
0: You kind of have to drag them by the hand and be like, this is a nice property. Here, let me fill this out for you.
1: It wasn't like
0: that. I don't mean a legitimate.
1: Yeah, I know. It wasn't like that a year ago.
0: So
1: like what I find with real estate now is every 6 months it keeps changing.
0: Mm-hmm.
1: Like it's not stable. Like once upon a time, like 20 years ago, there was no problem at all. It was very stable. Things went a certain way. No problem. But now it's very unstable. The people are unstable. The people want to rent from you are unstable.
0: Well, the economy is precarious right now. And I think that's part of the challenge, like especially now as we kind of go into the whole COVID-19, with the uncertainty of people's jobs being laid off and really, you know, I mean, everyone thinks that the landlord is just going to bankroll it. And
1: yes, I know, we can't.
0: And we can't, right? We're small business people too. And it's like, it's not a mortgage holiday and lenders are, evaluate it on a case-by-case basis. It's not like a blanket six-month holiday.
1: That's right. Yeah, I know. They have to pay us sooner or later. I mean, just because if we're able to defer our mortgages, and not all of us can. I have private mortgages. I can't defer them. That's just not the way it's done with private. Yeah. So I've gone to the institutions and I've asked them and left messages. They haven't gotten back to me about it, you know, so I know how difficult that's going to be. Yeah. But I mean, the people, if they defer their rent payment, they're going to have to pay you sooner or later anyway. So you must get accustomed to it. Yeah. It's not free. You don't live for 1 month free.
0: But if you set it up properly and you have good tenants in place, you're going to get paid. And at the end of the day, like, you need to work with people.
1: Yes.
0: You know, and that's what we're doing now, right? Like, we're reaching out to all of our residents, and like, more so we're concerned about their safety, right? But at the same
1: time,
0: I mean, we're managing an asset on behalf of the investor. So it's like, I mean, we get that, like, maybe you've been laid off. Like, where are we at? Like, how do we work with you? I mean, the other thing is that evictions have been halted, right? And I don't fault the government for doing that.
1: We don't
0: want to evict because it costs us money.
1: Yes,
0: we
1: I
0: want to go through, you know, the LTV, and that's a whole other that we don't want to open today.
1: We don't want to open up that can of worms.
0: We don't have time in the show. But, I mean, we want to work.
1: It's 2 days. You have to take care of Owen, that little sweetheart. Yeah, he's having his afternoon siesta, isn't he?
0: No kidding, right? Hopefully for a little bit longer.
1: Yeah.
0: But what we want to do is work with people. And if you set it up and put the right people in your house, you're going to get it back tenfold. And if you treat people as if as you want to be treated, you're going to get it back tenfold.
1: And you know what? I'm going to stop at that. That's very true, is that it takes me a long time to find the right people. But once they're in there, Jay, they stay forever.
0: Mm-hmm.
1: Because I like them, they like me.
0: Yeah.
1: We can talk about problems. We solve problems together. They even do showings for me. Like, they're kind enough even to do showings for me. So I don't have to send someone else or go out myself. Mm-hmm. And then I always say to the people that are doing the showings for me that live there, remember, they have to live with you. You have to like them.
0: Mm-hmm.
1: If you don't like them, I don't live with them.
0: Yeah.
1: You do.
0: Yeah.
1: So that's why a lot of times they're happy to do it, because it's showing respect that if you don't like them, let me know.
0: Yep.
1: Then I won't take them.
0: Yep.
1: It's as simple as that. I mean, they have the feeling. I can get the feeling on the phone. And then, of course, I'll meet with them and sign the paperwork and talk to them.
0: Yep.
1: I will never let someone in without meeting them. But the people who they're living with is the most important.
0: Mm-hmm.
1: Yeah, that they get to know each other. Yeah.
0: Absolutely.
1: So I'm going to stop there, because I'm going to have you probably back on the show next week to continue.
0: Sure.
1: But for right now, there are a lot of people looking. And there's a lot of landlords that may have empty units or not. Can you give some advice for them right now in this time that we have now till the end of the month, how to choose the best person at this point? And then next week, we're going to go on into the other steps, right?
0: Sure.
1: Yeah. So can you give a little bit of insight to our members of the Ontario Landlords Association and the Niagara Landlords Association?
0: Yeah. I think right now we're in, in extenuating circumstances, right? And I think the biggest thing that we have to do is ensure that we're protecting our asset, number one. Number two, the tenants are safe.
1: Mm-hmm.
0: And number three, you're keeping yourself safe. So I wouldn't be going out doing showings myself right now.
1: Yeah.
0: If you are doing that, you need to take the proper precautions, whether that be, you know, social distancing, whether that be masks, whether that be gloves, those types of things, but you need to keep yourself safe.
1: Yes.
0: Yeah. I think the biggest thing that you want to do is find a way to be able to show the property that's going to appeal. Like I said, and Maria, we talked about this earlier, is that we're doing virtual showings right now.
1: Yeah.
0: We haven't got any applications as of yet, because we just started it about 4 days ago.
1: Mm-hmm.
0: So we're doing virtual right now. I think that's step one. And then step two, I mean, you want to try and screen these people as best as you can, using the tools available, the tools that we just talked about. Do it in a way so that you can get all the questions answered that you want. And then go from there. Like, I think at this point, we're all kind of in a bit of a holding pattern.
1: Mm-hmm.
0: You don't really know what's out there, but you need to keep yourself safe. You know, I mean, this is serious, and people are starting to finally take it serious, and that's good. But, you know, at the end of the day, it's like, you don't put someone in the house for the sake of putting someone in the house.
1: No, and I won't. I've kept some houses empty because I will not take the chance, because even if they come in, we're going to have to go and disinfect it once they leave.
0: Mm-hmm.
1: That's extra money on my part, extra labor on my part.
0: Yep.
1: So it's not worth it. It's actually better just to keep it empty. Mm-hmm. And just, you know, just keep it empty and safe. And yeah. then whoever you're going to put in there, make sure they have passed all the tests. And we're going to be speaking to Jay next week again about continuing to choose the right tenant. Because the what I'd like to see happen to for all the members of my associations, Jay, is that from the ashes rises the falcon, right?
0: Absolutely.
1: So now there's so many landlords in trouble. So now is the time to learn so you won't make those same mistakes that you made before. Mm-hmm. Because this is very serious. You have now people in your home that aren't paying rent and are maybe destroying your property. You have no help from the government at all. The Landlord and Tenant Board is not protecting you. You have to protect yourself. Yeah. And so how do we do that? We have wonderful mentors like Jay, wonderful property managers like Jay, who can do the job for you if you don't feel you want to do it. Because it's not easy being a property manager. Trust me, I'm doing it all the time. It's not easy. But I mean, you need good people to help you. That's part of your power team, you know, your miracle power team. So just try and take this time to relax, not panic, and learn how to choose a 5-star tenant.
0: Perfect.
1: Yeah. So, Jay, did you want to know, in the meantime, if someone wanted to get in touch with you, can you give us the information, the contact information, or website that you have or whatever else?
0: Yeah, absolutely. So there's more information on our website just about our services and in terms of our experience, what we charge. It's at welcomehomepm.ca. Mm-hmm. And the name of our company is called Welcome Home Property Management. And our contact information is there. If you're interested, I'm more than willing to have a discussion with anyone. If we can help in any way, we're more than willing to step up, whether that's just finding you a great tenant and handing you the keys, and you take it from there, or the other way, you hand us the keys and we take care of the rest.
1: Mm-hmm. Mm-hmm. Wonderful. Is there a phone number they can call you?
0: Yeah, absolutely. So it's 1-855-375-3300.
1: Mm-hmm. Email address?
0: Email address. On there. Yeah, it's jay@welcomehomepm.ca.
1: Wonderful, Jay. I want to thank you very much for being on my show. I know I had you on my show on YouTube. They can find you on YouTube under Real Estate Media News Network. We have a YouTube channel, and we interviewed Jay about close to 3 years ago. And you went into all the steps of how to choose the right tenant. So you were the perfect person to have on the show. So Jay, who is the owner of Welcome Home, a property management company. Jay is an experienced property manager, landlord, real estate investor, and the best of all, real estate agent in the Niagara region and Hamilton, Ontario, Canada area. Thank you very much, Jay. We will see you next week, and we'll continue part two of how to choose your next 5-star tenant. Thanks, Jay. Talk
0: Perfect.
1: To you later.
0: Thanks, Maria.
1: You're welcome. And this is Maria Crude from All Things Real Estate. We will see you tomorrow. Bye now. Bye-bye, Jay.
0: Bye.
1: Bye-bye.

0: You know that feeling when you reach the end of a really good true crime series? You want to know more. More about the people involved, where the case is now, and what it's like behind the scenes. I get that. I'm Kathleen Goldhar, and on my podcast, Crime Story, I speak with the leading storytellers of true crime to dig deeper into the cases we all just can't stop thinking about. 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
1: From CBC News, The World This Hour, I'm Kaz Boivin. Health officials in the Democratic Republic of Congo say they've now confirmed 282 cases of Ebola, including suspected cases. More than 1,000 people have now been sickened since an outbreak of rare Ebola strain began just weeks ago. As Jennifer Yoon tells us, medical staff are warning they lack the equipment and medicine needed to keep it contained.
2: Never before have there been so many cases so soon after an outbreak was declared. Doctors Without Borders says the response has not caught up with the rapid spread of the virus, while aid workers lack even the most basic supplies like masks.
3: When we have healthcare workers who are dealing with an Ebola hemorrhagic viral infection, and we ask them to go into spaces where they don't even have a mask or gloves to be able to take care of somebody else who's sick, where is our humanity here?
2: Infectious disease specialist Dr. Don Vinh, among those calling for more support for frontline workers.
3: That's through infrastructure, through logistics, through research. We have to do something to help.
2: There are no vaccines for this kind of Ebola and no antiviral treatments. 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Jennifer Yoon, CBC News, Toronto.
1: Israel has captured